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2: The song has a tempo of about 103 beats per minute. That's close to the recommended rate for chest compressions during CPR. And ironically, the song is called Stayin' Alive by the Bee Gees.
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2: So places like Arthur's Town and Tipper Kevin, there are about 1,000 properties there that unfortunately won't have water during this period, but we have notified them and we have alternative water supplies in place to support them.
1: First for national.
3: It can be to do with, generally speaking, seatbelt fitted seats, not fitted correctly, not using the right lock-off clip, ISOFIX systems that people be familiar with, not clicking them in that they're showing green.
1: First for international.
4: The government is also sending 90 more civil guard officers as well as two teams of divers and a naval vessel and a helicopter.
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0: How's it going there, everybody from Cork, New York, Dundalk, Gortahawk and Glenamaddy? Here we are in the County Clare, and it's a long, long way from here to there. There's the Burren, and the Cliffs of Moher, and the Tulla, and the Kilfenor, and Mike O'Russell, Dr. Bill, Willie Clancy and Noel Hill, flutes and fiddles everywhere. If it's music you want, you should go to Clare. Listoon, sure, everybody needs a break. Climb a mountain or jump in a lake. Some head off to exotic places. Others go to the Galway races. A cousin of mine goes potholing. A cousin of hers loves Joe Dolan. Matty goes to the south of France. And Jim to the dogs and Peter to the dance. Summer comes around each year. We go there and they come here. Some jet off to Frihiliana. But I always go to Listoon Varna.
1: Oh, Listoon Varna.
0: Listoon Varna. I always leave of a Thursday night with me tent and me ground sheet rolled up tight. I like to hit Listoon in or around Friday afternoon. This gives me time to get my gear together. I don't need to worry about the weather. Ramble in for a pint of stout, cause you never know who'd be hanging about. There's a Dutchman playing a mandolin, a German looking for Limogo Flynn, and there's Adam Bono and Gareth Fitzgerald getting their photo taken for the Sunday World. Finbar Charlie and Jim Hand, and they're drinking pints to bait the band, and

frolics. Pioneers and alcoholics and Black Spock and the FCA and Free Mickey Kelly and the IRA and hairy chests and milk white ties and Mickey Dodgers in disguise. McGraths, O'Briens, Pippins, Coxes, massage.

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They had to build a special room just to get him down. Before the chieftains could start to play, seven creamy pints came out in a tray. Sherga was ridden by Lord Lucan. Sean Cannon did the backstage cooking. Planet were playing Harry's game, and Christy was singing Nancy Spain. And Mary O'Hara and Brush Shields together doing the Four Green Fields. Van der Man and Emmy Lou and Moving Hearts and Planxty too. Whoa. Everybody needs a break. Climb a mountain or jump in a lake. Sean Doherty goes to the Roses through Lee, and Oliver J. Flanagan goes swimming in the Holy Sea. But I like my music in the open air, so every summer I go to Clare. 'Cause Woodstock, Knocknor, the Feast of Cana could hold a match to Listowel.

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Come on. 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

0: sing along or dance to the best music from the stars of Irish and American country music. 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
3: It's 6 o'clock. Good morning. I'm Tara Duggan. The wife of former All-Ireland winning footballer James McHugh has now died following a road collision in which her husband was also killed. It happened in County Cavan on Monday. Shane Beatty reports.
4: This collision between a car and a van happened on the N3 between Virginia and Cavan Town at around 2 p.m. on Monday afternoon. Former All-Ireland winning Donegal footballer James McHugh was driving the car involved and was pronounced dead at the scene. His wife Noreen was seriously

0: dash cam footage.
1: Temperatures are set to soar across Leinster and Tipperary over the next 2 days, potentially reaching 29 degrees in places, with very little relief overnight. Met Erin's issued a status yellow high temperature warning from now until 6 a.m. on Friday. Forecasters are warning of heat stress, uncomfortable sleeping conditions and increased water safety risks as more people head for beaches, lakes and rivers. Oil prices have risen further after hopes of a peace deal between Iran and the US faded again. Fresh strikes have been reported on vessels in the Gulf of Oman, which leads to the Strait of Hormuz. US military targeted a cargo ship trying to make it towards an Iranian port, while four crew were reportedly killed when Yemeni rebels attacked a vessel in the Red Sea. President Donald Trump has insisted a deal with Iran is within reach. However, Tehran has said the Hormuz Strait will remain closed until the US agrees to its conditions. The HSE Drugs Group has recommended a treatment for Friedrich's ataxia should not be funded by the state. A meeting yesterday concluded that the price of Skyclarys is substantially higher than what's considered cost-effective in Ireland. The treatment is already available in several other European countries. It will now go before senior HSE management for a final decision later on this month. 28-year-old patient representative Emily Felix is bitterly disappointed.
2: Utterly devastated, not only just for me, but for everyone across the country suffering with Friedrich's. It's another devastating blow. In a very short space of time, we're just getting one bad story after another, and it's, oh, you'd be exhausted from the whole thing. It's very hard to keep going.
1: Schools, churches and hospitals are among the buildings reduced to rubble in Colombia, where the death toll continues to climb after a devastating earthquake on Monday. Well over 200 people have been confirmed dead. It's thought thousands more are still missing, with efforts ongoing to free people trapped under rubble. Family, friends and political colleagues will gather in Devon today for the funeral of Anne Widdecombe. A requiem mass is being held later at Buckfast Abbey, where the former UK Tory politician regularly worshipped. She died last month after being attacked at her home on Dartmoor. A murder investigation is underway. Up to 98% of the sun will be blocked out over parts of the country this evening during a rare solar eclipse. The partial eclipse will begin just after 6 p.m, reaching its maximum just after 7 p.m, and then ending around 8 tonight. The west and south will see the greatest coverage, while around 94% is expected in the east and north. People, though, are being warned not to look directly at the sun without certified eclipse glasses. Dr. Emma Whelan, Associate Professor of Physics at Maynooth University, describes what people should expect this evening.
3: So we'll see the moon move across the disk or the surface of the sun. A good way of putting it is that it looks like the moon is taking a bite out of the sun. So it should get noticeably darker. It may get noticeably quieter where you are. So people talk about this eerie quietness or eerie silence at the peak of an eclipse.
1: And that's your news update. 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
6: Kirkmill Fulcheroga, the Claw Breakfast, the Majin de Cadeen, August and Ish on Amshire. Today will be warm and humid with sunny spells and some isolated showers and highest temperatures for your Wednesday of 23 to 28 degrees Celsius.
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6: 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Welcome to the Breakfast Show.

Happy Wednesday, and welcome in to The Breakfast Show with Dave McGrath. We're here all week. Hopefully you're having a good week so far. It's going to get hot today, by the way. 23 to 28 degrees Celsius, and there's going to be that solar eclipse, which will be visible from Ireland this evening. More about that when we look at the papers very, very shortly. Hope you had a good Tuesday. We're all good to go. We'll be keeping track of your traffic and travel across The Breakfast Show today. Also, another round of our little feature we introduced on Monday called Rise and Surprise. So this is a chance for you to get your very favourite song played for someone special just before 7 o'clock this morning. And that's why we call it Rise and Surprise. And later on in The Brekkie Show, we will be doing the Birthday Club, the Mystery Morning Memory, and we have a super Brekkie Brain teaser for you this morning. And I'm a bit biased, but I've seen it, and I think it's brilliant. Also, some great tunes to kickstart your Wednesday. Good morning. And

a wonderful script and superheroes on Wednesday Breakfast Show. Don't forget, if you'd like to be a superhero to someone, our Rise and Surprise, a chance for you to get your favourite song played for someone special, you can get in touch on the Zipadonna D text line 0833 97 97 97. Give us the request, the name of the song, and we could be playing your Rise and Surprise before 7 o'clock. Now, in all the papers today, details of how a solar eclipse will be visible from Ireland this evening. The best chance to see an eclipse of this scale until, well, 2090. Oh, we look forward to that. We'll all be here for that. Ireland will experience almost full coverage of the sun. About 94% coverage is expected in the north and east of the country, and then up to 98% coverage in the south and west. And according to all the papers today, the partial solar eclipse will begin around 9 minutes after six in the north and a bit later further south. And the mid-eclipse will be between 7:07 p.m. and 7:13 p.m. and it will end shortly after 8 p.m. And they've put in big bold here, don't look directly at the sun. By the way, talking of sayings, all this week on The Breakfast Show, each hour, we're doing a parent's older but wiser saying that we now find we use ourselves. So are you ready for this hour's? And this is it. Put that down. You don't know where it's been. Very true. Not a word of a lie.

0: Almost 6:24 for your Wednesday morning of the Breakfast Show here on KFM. Good morning. And do you know what we were thinking? All this week we've been doing a little thing called Millionaire for a Moment. And we just said, well, here we are, middle of the week. Why not put a smile on someone's face by letting them be a millionaire for a moment? So we have an actual question from the TV show. So we have No Phone a Friend 50-50 or Ask the Audience. But will you, yes you, be a millionaire for a moment? And here is our question from the TV show for this Wednesday morning. So, what type of animal was King Kong in the film of the same name? A, lion. B, dinosaur. C, dog. Or D, ape. So, will you be millionaire for a moment? Put a big smile in your face this Wednesday morning. Final time. What type of animal was King Kong in the film of the same name? A, lion. B, dinosaur. C, dog. Or D, ape. You can get in touch on the Zippadonity text line 0833 97 97 97. Go on, admit it. You'd have a big smile if you were a millionaire for a moment.
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3: 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Rathangan and Lullymore First Responders Table Quiz in the Bridge Bar, Rathangan, Friday August 14th at 8 o'clock, table of €440. 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The Castle Dermot Local History Group hosting Kilkee Church Open Day Saturday 15th of August from 10:30 a.m. to 2:30 p.m. Come and explore the memorial survey, fragments of local burial registers and other historical material. Then on Sunday August 16th in Levittstown Hall, explore historical material related to burials in Dunman Oaks Historic Church Ruins and Graveyard. The Barrettstown Big Picnic, including Fawcett Circus, canoeing, archery, horse riding, face painting, food stalls and more. Sunday, August 16th. Gates open 10 a.m. to 4:30 p.m. This year marks the 200th anniversary of the death of Father John Moore, known for effecting cures for various ailments. Bishop Dennis Nulty will concelebrate Mass at the Well on Sunday, 16th of August at 3 p.m. The 24th Mac and Norman Vintage Tractor Rally in aid of the Irish Cancer Society, Sunday, 16th of August. Registration from 11:30 in Sully's Yard. Blessington and District Through the Ages Photography Exhibition from Saturday, August 15th in Blessington Tourist Office, Main Street. Old photos, maps and other images of Blessington over the last 150 years.
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0: Gary Barlow. I guess. And take that. But you came
1: back for good. Back for good, 6:32. The weather forecast for today, Wednesday. It's going to be rather cloudy at first, but it will be warm and humid with sunny spells, maybe some isolated showers, and highest temperatures for Wednesday of 23 to 29 degrees Celsius. We are doing our best attempt to put a smile on your face for this Wednesday morning by offering you a chance to be millionaire for a moment. So let us do for the final time an actual question from the TV show Millionaire for a Moment. Let's see how you do this morning. So the question, what type of animal was King Kong in the film of the same name? And your choices are A, lion, B, dinosaur, C, dog, or D, ape. So, will you have that extra smile in your face, an extra pep in your step, as they say, if you prove to be a millionaire for a moment? Do get in touch on the Zip It On a D text line 0833 97 97 97. Which type of animal was King Kong in the film of the same name? A, lion, B, dinosaur, C, dog, or is it D, ape?

0: wonderful Coda line, High Hopes. I want to play that especially for a wonderful sister, June Curtis, who's coming home today after a long stay, firstly in Tala Hospital and then in Piemont Hospital. Great to have her home. And that comes in from June's brother Mick and sister-in-law Anne Hughes. That's great news, June. On the way home, and they'll be great to see you at home after your long stay away from home and welcome home. It's nearly dig out Peterson Lee. That was a song years ago, Welcome Home. So moving from there to Millionaire for a moment, let's put a smile on a number of your faces, because the question we had today, what type of animal was King Kong in the film of the same name? The answer we were looking for was answer D, ape. So let us say, well done, and ask for a loan for a few euros, for a moment anyway, from Brendan Whelan. Well done, Brendan. Jason and Alice are on the N4. Liz Cahill, good morning, Liz. Eamon Donnelly was right. So was Mary Cooney, Nicole Casey, and Kian McCormack, all answering correctly our Millionaire for a Moment question. Answer D, ape.
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fate of Ophelia and Taylor Swift at 6:47 this Wednesday morning. Just quickly checking through the traffic, no problems on the main routeways. There was an earlier collision on the N4 outbound junction to Leafy Valley. That has been cleared, so traffic is moving well there. But as I said, we will keep an eye on your traffic and travel across the breakfast programme. Don't forget the Rise and Surprise, a chance for you to get your very favourite song played for someone special, Rise and Surprise before 7. Get in touch on the Zip It on the D-Tex line 0833 97 97 97. Wanted to share with you a thing that happened on this day back in 1949, okay? 1949. Big Ben. You know the big, big clock in London? Well, Big Ben lost 4.5 minutes on this day in 1949. The reason? Starlings perched on the minute hand. And it was the slowest the clock had been in 90 years. Yep, 4.5 minutes late, all down to starlings.

wonderful Mary Black on The Breakfast Show this Wednesday morning, and Don't Say Okay. So let's have a look at our rise and surprise request. Dave, could you please play the song Choosing Texas by Ella Langley for my amazing hubby Thomas Sullivan, who's been looking after me for the last few weeks after I had a serious fall from my bike. There isn't anything Tom wouldn't do for me. Love you to the moon and back, Tom, my forever guy. Thanks, Dave. And that was sent in by Marie O'Sullivan in Salins. Welcome home, Marie. And for you, the rise and surprise.

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4: KFM. 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The number of suspected poisoning from synthetic drugs has doubled in 3 years. Kildare and West Wicklow has seen a decline in the number of dentists offering dental treatment under a medical card. A new food bank with a difference is set to open in Selbridge this month, allowing people to choose the groceries they need in a bid to remove some of the stigma often associated with seeking food support. There are calls for progress on assisted dying legislation after the Justice Minister said no decision has been made on its future. This year marks the 200th anniversary of the death of Father John Moore. Maynooth University is hosting a public viewing event for Wednesday's solar eclipse, which is being described as the best opportunity to see an eclipse of this scale until 2090. We'll also have Crime Watch with Kildare Gardaí. Join me, Hannah Kelly, for issues affecting you locally, nationally and internationally, live from 9.
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6: It's 7 o'clock. Good morning. I'm Tara Duggan. Temperatures could hit 30 degrees in some parts of the country again today. We're in for another spell of very warm weather with a status yellow high temperature alert now in place for Tipperary and all of Leinster, lasting until Friday morning. Met Éireann is warning of heat stress, animal welfare issues, uncomfortable sleeping conditions and water safety concerns as people head to rivers, lakes and beaches. Carl Nolan from Ireland's Weather Channel says it could be even warmer than expected.
7: The high resolution models this morning kind of bumped up the temperatures ever so slightly, so one or two pockets of Leinster could see temperatures up to 30 degrees Celsius today. Certainly 28, 29 will be reached and a possibility of 30 degrees Celsius. It's parts of Leinster that are likely to see the highest temperatures today. For example, areas in and around the Greater Dublin area, parts of Kildare, into parts of Carlow, maybe Laois, Offaly. These areas could see temperatures up close to 30 degrees Celsius.
6: The wife of Donegal football star James McHugh has died just hours after her husband. Both were involved in a road crash between a car and a van near Virginia.

0: Scottish Examiner reports the number of accounts in arrears of 3 months or more has risen on this time last year, while the amount of money owed on each bill has also increased. The HSE Drugs Group has recommended a treatment for Friedreich's ataxia should not be funded by the state. A meeting yesterday concluded the price of Skyclarys is substantially higher than what is considered to be cost-effective in Ireland. The treatment's already available in several other European countries. 28-year-old patient representative Emily Felix is bitterly disappointed.
1: Utterly devastated, not only just for me, but for everyone across the country suffering with Friedreich's. It's another devastating blow. We're just getting one bad story after another. Oh, you'd be exhausted from the whole thing. It's very hard to keep going.
0: A record number of Irish women are giving birth. A record number of Irish women giving birth are doing so via cesarean section. C-sections accounted for 42% of all births here in 2025, up from 40% the year before, with the number of inductions of labour also rising. The Irish Independent reports it's a record figure for Ireland and one of the highest levels among OECD countries. Older mothers and conditions like gestational diabetes and obesity are some of the reasons behind the rise in C-sections. Up to 98% of the sun will be blocked out over parts of the country this evening during a rare solar eclipse. The partial eclipse will begin just after 6 p.m, reaching its maximum shortly after 7 and then ending at around 8. The west and south will see the greatest coverage, while 94% is expected in the east and north. But people are being warned not to look directly at the sun without certified eclipse glasses. Dr. Emma Whelan, Associate Professor of Physics at Maynooth University, describes what people can expect.
2: So we'll see the moon move across the disk or the surface of the sun. A good way of putting it is that it looks like the moon is taking a bite out of the sun. So it should get noticeably darker. It may get noticeably quieter where you are. So people talk about this eerie quietness or eerie silence at the peak of an eclipse.
0: Finally, Cristiano Ronaldo has married his long-term partner in Portugal. The couple have posted a picture on Instagram showing their hands on top of each other wearing wedding rings. They've been together for 10 years after meeting at a shop in Spain while he was playing for Real Madrid. That's your news update at 7:04. Sarah Healy admits she's had a bit of regret after finishing fourth in the women's 5,000 metres final at the European Athletics Championships last night. The Monkstown runner was less than a third of a second off the medals in Birmingham. Bori Akinola and Israel Olatunde both missed out on the final of the men's 100 metres, while Jack Raftery finished seventh in his 400 metres semi-final and does not progress to tonight's medal race. This morning, it's the turn of the women's 400 metres athletes. Sophie Becker has a round one heat on the track from 11:05. Lauren Roy's heat in the 200 metres gets underway from 11:40. She'll bid to join Rashida Adeleke in this evening's semi-finals. The 2022 bronze medalist Mark English will go in the semi-finals of the 800 metres from 12:20. And in the evening session, Nicola Tuttle is in the hammer throw final at 7:45. There are three medal opportunities for Ireland at the European Aquatics Championships in Paris later today. John Short will be in the men's 200 metres backstroke final at 5:40 Irish time. Mona McSherry will be in the women's 100 metres breaststroke final just before 6. The Olympic bronze medalist came through second fastest across both semi-finals yesterday. And Daniel Whiffen will be in the men's 800 metres freestyle final just after 7. This morning, Victoria Catterson, Grace Davison and Danielle Farrell go in the heats of the women's 200 metres freestyle from 8:30. Matthew Hamilton and Jacob Armin are in the field for the men's 100 metres butterfly. Lottie Cullen and Danielle Hill will go for places in the women's 50 metres breaststroke semi-finals. The 200 metres breaststroke heats include Jack Kelly and Owen Corby, and Ellen Walsh competes in the women's 400 metres individual medley. Champions League winners Paris Saint-Germain take on Europa League winners Aston Villa this evening in the UEFA Super Cup. The match at the Red Bull Arena in Salzburg in Austria kicks off at 8. And Rory McIlroy has been paired with Scotty Scheffler for the opening two rounds of the FedEx St. Jude Championship in Tennessee. Shane Lowry will begin his campaign alongside Max Homa on Thursday. It's the first of three playoff events in the PGA's tour season ending series. That's your news and sports update. It's 7:06.
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1: Kate Mila Fulcherug, the Claw Breakfast, Imagine Day Cadeen, August and Ish. On Amshire. Today will be rather cloudy at first. It will be warm and humid with sunny spells and the possibility of isolated showers. Highest temperatures today, Wednesday, 23 to 29 degrees Celsius.
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Good Wednesday morning and welcome into the Breakfast Show. Dave McGrath here all week. Today, by the way, is officially World Elephant Day. How could I not remember that? World Elephant Day. All the papers giving you advice on how you can enjoy the solar eclipse, which will be visible from Ireland this evening. More about that shortly. But just to let you know, you are most welcome to our breakfast show today for the 12th of August. And we'll be taking a look at your traffic and travel. Also this hour, we do our birthday club. And reminding you, everyone who texts in with a birthday request goes into a draw and could win on Friday a voucher compliments of Bergen's Pharmacy in Newbridge. It's brilliant. If you're not in, you can't win. Also coming up this hour, we will be doing the Mystery Morning Memory, and later on we'll be doing our Brekkie Brain Teaser. And we've dug out some great tunes for you to kickstart your Wednesday morning.

The wonderful Gavin James, 7:15 Wednesday morning, and nervous. Well, all the papers, I'd expect, telling us all about the solar eclipse, which will be visible from Ireland this evening. Just looking inside the paper, stories today about how shoppers are turning to charity and vintage shops for a bargain. Cost-conscious consumers are ferreting out bargains. That's how they term it. Ferreting out bargains by spending more in charity and vintage shops. Also, a story about the hosepipe ban. It may be extended as temperatures are set to rise to 29 degrees Celsius. Ishka Aaron says conservation measures are under review. And also a story in the Times today about how universities increase in fees for student housing. On-campus accommodation prices set to rise again for coming academic year. All those stories covered inside the papers this Wednesday morning. And don't forget, the Kildare Today programme will review the papers just after 9 o'clock. We'll update you with your traffic and travel after Zach and Casey Musgraves.

0: What a cracking tune. Zach Bryan, Kacey Musgraves. I Remember Everything, just coming up to almost 20 past seven. Now, each hour this week on The Breakfast Show, we have a parent's older but wiser saying, so that we now find ourselves using. So here is this hour's one. Are you ready for this? Eat your crusts, you'll get hairs on your chest. This has never encouraged anyone to eat their crust in the history of ever. So why does anyone say it?
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0: Out and about on the main routeways, the M50 both directions moving well. No problems on the M4, M7. Things are moving, but no reports of any issues. Now, we are hearing of a collision on the N4 outbound. It's at the Texaco garage beside the Fox Hunter. It's actually in off the N4. There has been a collision there and it is affecting traffic on the N4 outbound. And the other thing we're seeing in the towns and villages, very slow on the Maynooth Road in Selbridge, both directions with the stop and go in place. But that is it so far at 7:21.
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0: Black Eyed Peas, Helped Out. That's the word we'll use. Helped Out by Justin Timberlake and Where Is The Love? We have the news and sport headlines coming up at 7:30. Also, don't forget the birthday club. Any requests for birthdays, we love to hear this Wednesday morning. And in a moment, we will do our Wednesday Mystery Morning Memory. Great song. Will you recognize it? Music and more.
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0: album is called Cowboy Carter, the artist Beyonce, and that the brilliant Texas Hold'em. Brings us into our Wednesday mystery morning memory. Are you good to go? Yesterday, by the way, the answer was Get Back by the Beatles. We're more up to date. I'm told that this song was out around 1984. But will you be able to work out what is our mystery morning memory? That is it. That's the one we're going with for this Wednesday morning. Any idea what that song might be? Our mystery morning memory. As always, we invite you to get in touch on the Zipadonady text line 0833 97 97 97 if you know what the answer is to our mystery morning memory today.
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0: The wife of former All-Ireland winning footballer James McHugh has now died following a road collision in which her husband was also killed. Temperatures are set to soar across Leinster and Tipperary over the next 2 days, potentially reaching 29 degrees in places with little relief overnight. And up to 98% of the sun will be blocked out over parts of the country this evening during a rare solar eclipse. In the world of sport, in athletics, Sarah Healy came astonishing close to Ireland's first medal of the European Athletic Championships, finishing fourth in the women's 5,000 metres final in Birmingham yesterday evening. Ireland's Bori Akinolo and Israel Olatunde and Jack Rafferty were all eliminated at their respective semi-final stages. In soccer, Lisandro Martinez has joined up with Manchester United's pre-season training camp at Carlton House here in Kildare, which means Michael Carrick has an almost full complement of players in camp ahead of today's friendly against Leeds in Croke Park. And racing today is at Goran Park. There's an 8-race card with the first going off at 2:20.

0: really popular track from the group Relish, You I'm Thinking Of. And quite a number of those members of the group Relish are now part of the band that feature in the Late Late Show. And they'll be supporting Patrick Quilty again very, very shortly. But yeah, that's what a lot of the band members of Relish are currently up to. It's 7:37 on your Wednesday morning here on The Breakfast Show. And let me give you a final reminder of our Wednesday Mystery Morning Memory. And that is it. So what is that Mystery Morning Memory song? Somebody said, is it another Beatles song, Dave? Only joke, and that comes in from Jer Kirby. Jer, good one. Laughs on me, my friend. No, it's not nothing to do with the Beatles. Do you know what the Wednesday Mystery Morning is? We'd love to hear from you this morning. Do get in touch on the Zip of Dunedee text line if you know what that song is. 0833 97 97 97.
1: Girl, I'm about to have a panic attack. I

0: ready for the answer to our Wednesday Mystery Morning Memory. So this is what we gave you and asked you, what was that song? So let's say well done to a number of you who were on the button early this morning. Jen and Robertson, who reckons it's going to be a scorcher. Happy Wednesday, Jen. Liz Cahill in Newbridge had it. So did James and Paul and Madden. Also well done to Mary Richmond, Breed and Leaslip, Noel Delaney. And if I don't play this little voice note from my buddies, I will be in big trouble. Lads, over to you.
1: 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Bobby Shane, Dazzle Springer with Filipino original Newbridge reckons Bruce Springsteen.
2: Dancing in the dark.
1: Dancing in the dark. Up the Lilies, up the Sash, and up KFM. And a big shout out to Sean, Chalky White, and Helen Moyes. Up the Sash.
0: Thank you, lads. As I said, if I didn't play that, oh yeah, I'd be in big, big trouble. So Dancing in the Dark by The Boss. It was the first single release from the Born in the USA album in 1984. And if my memory serves me right, I think Courtney Cox featured on the video to that. Could be wrong, but I think I'm right. After the break, we will play The Boss, Dancing in the Dark. And don't forget, our birthday club is on the way. Anyone celebrating a birthday in your house? Let us know.
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0: always have to hear Clarence on the saxophone on that great track by The Boss, Dancing in the Dark. Yeah, that's the answer to our Wednesday Mystery Morning Memory. And thank you to everybody getting in touch in relation to that this morning. Before we open up our Birthday Club file, I just see it's Mark Knopfler's birthday today. And Mark Knopfler was born on this day, the 12th of August, back in 1949. So Mark Knopfler is actually 77 years young today. Brilliant, brilliant artist. And as well as that, did you know, right, August 12th, 1980, they were celebrating in Mexico for a very special animal reason. And what was the reason? A panda was born naturally in captivity on this day, 1980, in Mexico, and it was the first giant panda birth outside China.
1: The Birthday Club.
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0: Happy birthday to you. If you celebrate your birthday today on the 12th of August, let's have a look at our Birthday Club. Dave, could you please wish our big sister, Joanna Crowley, a very happy round 50th birthday today. Joanna, many, many happy returns. Says you're the best in the world. I would do anything for anyone. Have a great birthday, sis. Is the message to you, Joanna. All our love, Susan, Linda and Joyce. We have a very happy 7th birthday now. It says here to our little superstar grandson, Alex Mullen. Alex, good morning. Bet you're in 7th heaven, 7th birthday today. It says here, Alex loves going fishing with Grandad Joe and will be doing that at the weekend. Love you, Alex, from Nanny Catherine and Gaga Joe in Newridge. Could you give a big shout out to Joe Cooney, please, Dave? Happy birthday, Joe. Lots of love to you from all your family. And finally, please say a happy birthday to Declan Ryan from Amanda, Jer, Fran, Adele, and Maura. That's a lot of presents for you, Declan. So if it is your birthday today, many happy returns from all the crew in here at KFM.
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0: Alex Warren, Fever Dream, and don't forget, everybody who gets a mention in our birthday club goes into a draw and could win a voucher for €50 compliments of Bergen's Pharmacy on Friday morning. As we always say, if you ain't in, you can't win.
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0: So, out and about on the roads, the earlier collision on the N4 at Junction 2 Liffey Valley has been cleared up, so there's no problems around there. So, firstly, the M50, both directions moving well, no problems being reported, either northbound or southbound. The M4, N4, all moving well. Similarly, the M7 and 7. There are volumes, but there's no problems to be reported so far. In Selbridge, again, it's very slow on the Maynooth Road in Selbridge, both directions, and that's of course down to that stop and go in place. Also, just looking there, Barberstown to the M4 and to Maynooth, extremely slow at Money Cooley this morning, as is the norm around this time of the day. But elsewhere, we have no reports of any problems at 7:54.
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Ace of Base, All That You Want. Wednesday morning breakfast on Kildare's KFM. We are heading towards the news at 8 and we have the obituaries, and then we'll be back for another packed hour of the breakfast show. We have a super brekkie brain teaser. This will really test you. Also, a wonderful story about Lionel Richie, and we have a story about a postman who had a great way of saving a person's life. And loads more. Stay with us.

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5: It's 8 o'clock. Good morning. I'm Tara Duggan. Temperatures could hit 30 degrees in some parts of the country today. We're in for another spell of very warm weather, with the status yellow high temperature alert now in place for Tipperary and all of Leinster, lasting until Friday morning. Met Éireann is warning of heat stress, animal welfare issues, uncomfortable sleeping conditions, water safety concerns, as well as people head to lakes, rivers and beaches. Cathal Nolan from Ireland's Weather Channel says it could be even warmer than expected.
6: The high resolution models this morning kind of bumped up the temperatures ever so slightly, so one or two pockets of Leinster could see temperatures up to 30 degrees Celsius today. Certainly 28, 29 will be reached, and a possibility of 30 degrees Celsius. It's parts of Leinster that are likely to see the highest temperatures today. For example, areas in and around the Greater Dublin area, parts of Kildare, into parts of Carlow, maybe Laois, Offaly. These areas could see temperatures up close to 30 degrees Celsius.
5: Supermarkets, meanwhile, will begin to see inflation related to the dry and warm spell we've been dealing with. Countries around Europe are reporting their worst yielding harvest in recent history as heatwaves grapple the continent. The war in Iran is also pushing up prices, with increases seen in recent months. Carol Kassan, head of public sector services and economics at the farming financial advisory firm IFAC, says there's no sign of a let-up.
7: We look at the latest report there, I think it's from the EU Joint Research Centre. Came out there in the last number of days. They're forecasting that grain harvest across the whole EU will be down about 7% this year. Probably looking at the worst harvest in 25 years in France. You're looking at fruit and veg is probably down about 10%.

0: And 89,000 are behind on gas. The data shows most people owe 515 euro for electricity and around 223 euro for gas. The latest figures capture the state of affairs for May, ahead of subsequent price increases by a range of providers. Meanwhile, from the 1st of October, new charges for the national grid come into effect, raising the price households will pay for network fees.
1: We'll get a chance to witness a rare partial solar eclipse across the country this evening, with another not expected here until 2090. The moon will begin moving across the sun shortly after 6 p.m. with maximum coverage just after 7. Between 94 and 98% of the sun's expected to be obscured, depending on where you are in the country, with a number of viewing events being held nationwide. Dr. Emma Whelan, Associate Professor of Physics at Maynooth University, has this advice for people who don't have special viewing glasses.
2: The best thing to do is to make a projected image of the sun. You just need two pieces of cardboard or a shoebox. You make a tiny pinhole in one piece. You hold this up to the sun and this projects an image of the sun onto the other piece of cardboard. And you can watch then how that image changes as the moon moves across the surface of the sun.
1: Donald Trump has confirmed he secretly switched planes over a threat from Iran last month. The US president hid in a catering truck after boarding Air Force One in Turkey and was moved to another aircraft for a flight to Britain. He was sneaked back onto the original plane at RAF Mildenhall. He's told reporters it was all done on Secret Service advice.
3: Why was it too dangerous for you to fly on Air Force One, but not too dangerous for the press?
4: The plane that I flew on was at greater risk. I think it was at greater risk because that would be the plane they would be more likely to go for. I have a lot of threats that you don't know about.
1: And that is your news update. It's now 8:04.
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7: 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Lorraine Doran ní Kevill, Ovidstown, Strafford. Deeply regretted by her husband Paul, children Martina, Adam and Kelly, brother Mick, sisters Michelle and Jenny and extended family. Removal from her residence this morning at approximately 10:30 to arrive at the Church of St. Patrick in St. Bridget's in Clane for funeral mass at 11 a.m, followed by burial in Mainham Cemetery in Clane. 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
10: Cate Míle Fáilte, the club breakfast, Majin de Cadeen. Agus an ish, and I'm sure. It will be rather cloudy at first. It'll be warm and humid with sunny spells and some isolated showers. Highest temperatures for your Wednesday of 23 to 29 degrees Celsius.
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Welcome into The Breakfast Show. Dave McGrath with you all week here on The Breakfast Show on Kildare's KFM. Just getting word, actually, of an incident on the N7 East where the road merges onto the N7 just around the Avoca there. We'll have a look at that and bring you up to speed on that very, very shortly. That will be in our traffic and travel. Hope you had a good Tuesday. All set for your hump of the week, the Wednesday. We have a brilliant brain teaser for you. Also, we'll be looking at the news and sport headlines at the bottom of the hour at 8:30. And as I said, we will update you with your traffic and travel. Lovely story, actually, in our musical story of the day, which dates back to 1984. And it's about a singer who was a member of a group. He made a performance in 1984, and then he was recognised as a global superstar on his own right. Or is it in his own right? Well, either way, we'll find out who it is around 8:45 this morning. Right now, though, here's Vance Joy.

0: 8:14 on the Breakfast Show. That is Vance Joy and Riptide. All the crew in here, the Kildare today, they're all huddling, all discussing this solar eclipse, which will be visible from Ireland this evening. They'll have all the details coming up in Kildare today, just after 9 o'clock this morning, with Hannah Kelly and the team. In a moment, we'll update you with our traffic and travel. But each hour this week on the Breakfast Show here at KFM, we've been looking at a parent's older but wiser saying that we now find we use ourselves. So here is this hour. So this is the saying: if you're too full to finish your dinner, you're too full for dessert. 100% stand by this one. No sweet treats if they don't eat their vegetables first.
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0: Let's start by looking at the M50 firstly. Yeah, both directions are moving well. There's no incidents being reported so far this Wednesday morning. It is slowing at various places at Junction 9 Red Cow and also Junction 6 southbound at Blanchardstown. Now, there were two collisions earlier this morning. They have both been cleared, which is good news for people on the N4, both citybound and outbound. Both cleared and traffic is moving well on the N4. The problem is on the N7. Recently, a crash there on the N7 eastbound citybound on the merge onto the N7 at Rathcoole Junction 4. So that is causing a bit of a delays on the N7 citybound eastbound this morning. Also, very slow on the Maynooth Road in Selbridge, both directions with that stop and go in place. And just looking again now at the Barberstown to the M4 and Maynooth Road, it's beginning to ease up somewhat. Extremely busier earlier on, but now it's beginning to move. Again, no other reports of problems. If there is anything that you do come across, we'd love to hear from you. You can get in touch on the Zipadonna D text line 0833 97 97 97.

0: KFM Breakfast for Wednesday, 8:19. And a lovely story that has the headline, "Thank you so much, Postie, for saving my life." It's a story about a 91-year-old woman from Milwaukee, USA, who got stuck underneath her car for 2 days when she crawled underneath to look for her keys. The pensioner was rescued after the postman saw letters piling up on her doorstep. And doctors have said that she wouldn't have survived one more day underneath the car. Way to go, Postie. On the way, we have today's Brekkie Brain Teaser. It's a little beaut. And Tara will be dropping by for our news and sport headlines. All on the way this Wednesday morning at 8:20.
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5: Coming up on Wednesday mornings, Kildare Today, live from 9. The number of suspected poisoning from synthetic drugs has doubled in 3 years. Kildare and West Wicklow has seen a decline in the number of dentists offering dental treatment under a medical card. A new food bank with a difference is set to open in Selbridge this month, allowing people to choose the groceries they need in a bid to remove some of the stigma often associated with seeking food support. There are calls for progress on assisted dying legislation after the Justice Minister said no to decision has been made on its future. This year marks the 200th anniversary of the death of Father John Moore. Maynooth University is hosting a public viewing event for Wednesday's solar eclipse, which is being described as the best opportunity to see an eclipse of this scale until 2090. We'll also have Crime Watch with Kildare Gardaí. Join me, Hannah Kelly, for issues affecting you locally, nationally and internationally. Live from 9.
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wonderful Niall Horan on The Breakfast Show. Nice to meet you. I'd say that was the first thing he said when he walked on stage recently at the Grand Ole Opry in Nashville. Fair play to him. What a great guy he is. 8:26, it is time for us to do on The Breakfast Show here at KFM what we call our Brekkie Brain Teaser. So this is our question for today. What is at the end of dinner? That is our question, our Brekkie Brain Teaser. But do you know how to solve it? What is at the end of dinner? Love you to get in touch on the Zip Adonity text line. If you think you can outwit us this morning, 0833 97 97 97. The Brekkie Brain Teaser here at KFM. What is at the end of dinner?

0: That's a track called Homewrecker by Somber on The Breakfast Show here on Kildare's KFM for this Wednesday morning. Now, we are doing a little thing called the Brekkie Brain Teaser. Now, I will repeat it very, very shortly, but I just want to give you some of the incorrect answers that have come into us so far. Coffee, tea, mints, the wash-up. So none of them are right. We will come back to the Brekkie Brain Teaser very, very shortly. But it is 8:30. Headlines. And it's time to catch up with the headlines. Here is Emma.
1: Thanks, Dave. Good morning. Tributes are being made to a cyclist who died following a serious road traffic collision in Monastrevin on Monday. 82-year-old Marie Heavey was seriously injured in a collision involving a truck on the R414 Rathangan Road, known locally as Cow Pastures, at around 10 to 10 a.m. She was taken to the Manor Hospital in Dublin, where she later died. Searches are continuing in Colombia following this week's earthquake. Thousands of buildings have been destroyed and more than 250 people have so far been confirmed dead. We'll get a chance to witness a rare partial solar eclipse across the country this evening, with another not expected here until 2090. The moon will begin moving across the sun shortly after 6 p.m, with maximum coverage just after 7 p.m. And temperatures could hit 30 degrees in some parts of the country today. We're in for another spell of very warm weather, with a status yellow high temperature alert now in place for Tipperary and all of Leinster, lasting until Friday morning. We'll have news in full at 9.
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3: With Joe Mallon Motors, Salins Road, Naas, Renault, Dacia and Peugeot dealers. JoeMallonMotors.ie.
1: In athletics, Sarah Healy was left to rue a fourth place finish in the women's 5,000 metres final at the European Athletics Championship last night. Healy was less than a third of a second off the medals in Birmingham. She'll return to action with the 1,500 metres on Saturday. This morning, Sophie Becker gets her women's 400-metre campaign underway from 11.05. Lauren Roy's heat in the 200-metre gets underway from 11.40. 2022 bronze medalist Mark English will go in the semi-finals of the 800-metre from 12.20. In the evening session, Nicola Tuttle is in the hammer throw final at 7:45. In swimming, there are three Irish medals hopefuls in tonight's finals at the European Aquatics Championship in Paris. John Short will be in the men's 200 metres backstroke final at 5:40 Irish time. Mona McSherry came through second fastest in qualifying for the women's 100 metres breaststroke final, which is underway just before 6. And reigning Olympic champion Daniel Whiffen will be in the men's 800 metres freestyle final just after 7. This morning's Victoria Catterson, Grace Davison and Danielle Farrell go in the heats of the women's 200 metres freestyle from 8:30. Matthew Hamilton and Jacob Arman are in the field for the men's 100 metres butterfly. Lottie Cullen and Danielle Hill will go for places in the women's 50 metre backstroke semi-finals. In soccer, Champions League winners PSG take on Aston Villa this evening in the UEFA Super Cup. PSG are the reigning Super Cup champions after beating Tottenham Hotspurs on penalties last year. Kickoff is at 8 p.m. KFM Sport with Joe Mallon Motors, Salins Road, Naas. JoeMallonMotors.ie.

0: got to number one for the boy band Five. Keep on moving back in the day. Welcome into Wednesday's breakfast show here on Kintyre's KFM. It is Dave McGrath. Before 9 o'clock, by the way, we will be playing a song recorded by a singer who was a member of a group at the time. But after performing this song in 1984, that artist became a global superstar in his own right. So we will do that, I promise, before 9 o'clock. Currently, though, we are having some fun, I tell you, with our Brekkie Brain Teaser this morning. So the question is, what is at the end of dinner? So I just want to read out some of the suggested answers by you guys this morning. And they include satisfaction, coffee, tea, mints, the wash-up, a big bill. They're great answers, but they ain't right. So for the final time, Wednesday's Brekkie Brain Teaser, what is at the end of dinner? Get in touch on the Zipadonity text line
1: 0833-97-97-97. You're just like my favorite song going round and round my head. Like my favorite song going round and round my head. 5 days on the

0: Group called Lost Frequencies, track is called Where Are You Now. We are doing the Brekkie Brain Teaser. Brilliant dancers coming in. Thank you to each and every one of you having a bit of fun with us this morning. So the question was, what is at the end of dinner? It's not satisfaction, coffee, tea, mince, the wash-up, big bill, or an empty plate. No, at the end of dinner, the letter R. Yeah, that was the answer for our Brekkie Brain Teaser, the letter R. Well done to everybody who had that, including Margaret Higgins and Salins, James O'Rourke, Maria Martin, Anne Kenna, Kevin Swain, Larry O'Rourke and Joe Burke. Some of the names just given to me who had it right by my computer in just a few moments. In a reboot we did. So well done to everybody getting involved with our Brekkie Brain Teaser. We will have another one on Thursday's programme around the same time.
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0: Now, overall traffic is moving well. The M50, both directions are moving well. There is a build-up of volume, so it does slow northbound junction, just before junction 9 at the Red Cow, and again just before junction 7. Also, the M50 southbound is slowing at junction 6, Blanchardstown. Again, no reports of any problems there. The N4, a collision earlier on the N4 outbound at junction 2, Liffey Valley, has been cleared, so the traffic is moving outbound, westbound well. We also mentioned how there was a crash on the N7 eastbound, citybound on the merge onto the N7 at Rathcoole, junction 4. Traffic is moving there at the moment, which is good news. And also, just one other thing I wanted to mention, the Selbridge area, it's very slow again this morning on the Maynooth Road in Selbridge, both directions with that stop and go in place.
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8:46. Hall & Oates, Daryl Hall and John Oates, You Make My Dreams. We have a brilliant traffic and travel update for remote workers coming up in just a few moments. It's brilliant. We do that, promise, before 9 o'clock. And he did mention our music story for On This Day, the 12th of August, dates back to 1984. Lionel Richie closed out the Summer Olympics in LA, Los Angeles, with a show-stopping 9-minute performance of his hit song All Night Long. The memorable appearance transformed the Commodores' lead singer into a solo sensation across the globe after.

Bella Kay, before that, Lionel Richie, and a number of you getting in touch saying, Dave, went to see Lionel Richie in Dublin last year. Brilliant. Best gig ever. So thank you for sharing that with us. I want to share with you right now a traffic and travel update for remote workers this morning. So reports of severe congestion on the stairs with significant delays expected on the route between the bedroom and office. Major delays are expected heading bedbound. This route is to be avoided at all costs. Now, localised delays are also being reported passing Pets, where cuddling appears to be the major obstruction. Massive delays are expected where belly rubs and scratchers are required. And elsewhere, kitchen traffic is building, with queues forming for the coffee and kettle facilities. A weather warning is also in place, with high temperatures expected to cause diversions towards outdoor working areas, causing further delays. That's the latest for traffic and travel. Watch out for unexpected cuddles, and whatever you do, do not get back into bed. That is brilliant, Sharon.

0: called The Sweet Escape by Gwen Stefani. And it is time for us to make our escape. Just to remind you, 9 to 11 clear today. Hannah Kelly and the team, they'll be talking all things solar, amongst other things, keeping you in touch with all the news stories, local, national and international. John Dunn will be here between 11 and 3. Paul Power will take you home with K-Drive between 3 and 7. And it being Wednesday means that we have 1 hour of the American Country Classics, and that is between 7 and 8. And then, of course, between 8 and 10, our good friend Liam Kett will be here for Wednesday's K Country. Mind yourself now with this solar eclipse. Don't be going looking staring into the sun. And let me know how you get on. And as we always say at the end of the breakfast show, if you do get a chance, do set your alarm and join us tomorrow. We are here 6 to 9 for Thursday's breakfast show. Whatever you get up to anyway, have a great Wednesday. And you might even let me know what you got up to tomorrow. Bye now. Your music and more. Your music and more.
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9: It's 9 o'clock. Good morning. I'm Tara Dogan. We're heading into another few days of extreme heat. It could reach 30 degrees in some parts today and again tomorrow, as a high temperature alert remains in place for Leinster and Tipperary until Friday morning. Met Éireann is warning of uncomfortable sleeping conditions, heat stress, water safety issues as people head to waterways, and animal welfare concerns. Cathal Nolan from Ireland's Weather Channel says while Friday will cool down, more good weather is likely for the weekend.
10: It looks as though high pressure will make a return, and we see mostly dry and settled conditions, certainly for Saturday, with temperatures back into perhaps the high teens, low 20s. Generally speaking, it looks this morning like high pressure may hold on for Sunday too, so perhaps bringing in another dry day, mostly perhaps a little more cloud, but still some sunshine in parts of the east and south, with temperatures here once again into the high teens or low 20s.
9: Supermarkets, meanwhile, could begin to see price rises related to the hot, dry weather that we've been facing. Countries right across Europe are reporting their worst yielding harvest in recent history as heat waves grapple the continent. The war in Iran is also pushing up prices, with increases seen in recent months. Carol Kassan, head of public sector services and economics at the farming financial advisory firm IFAC, says there's no sign of a let up.
11: We look at the latest report there, I think it's from the EU Joint Research Centre. Came out there in the last number of days. They're forecasting that grain harvest across the whole EU will be down about 7% this year. Probably looking at the worst harvest in 25 years in France. You're looking at fruit and veg is probably down about 10%, especially the likes of fresh salads and stuff like that. Apples, they're forecasting across Europe, we're probably looking at 15% of a reduction in the crop of apples.
9: Over 182,000 households are behind on their energy bills by more than 3 months, according to new figures. Data from the CRU shows a total of 328,000 households are behind on their electricity payments, with 189,000 late in paying for gas. Jessica Woodlock has more.
5: 328,000 customers are behind on their electricity bills, while nearly 189,000 are behind on gas. The data shows most people owe €515 for electricity and around 220

0: depending on where in the country you are. Viewing events are also being held nationwide. Dr. Emma Whelan, Associate Professor of Physics at Maynooth University, has this advice for those who don't have special viewing glasses.
1: The best thing to do is to make a projected image of the sun. You just need two pieces of cardboard or a shoebox. You make a tiny pinhole in one piece. You hold this up to the sun and this projects an image of the sun onto the other piece of cardboard, and you can watch then how that image changes as the moon moves across the surface of the sun.
0: Donald Trump has confirmed that he did secretly switch planes over a threat from Iran last month. The US president hid in a catering truck after boarding Air Force One in Turkey and was then moved to another aircraft for the flight to Britain. He was sneaked back onto the original plane at RAF Mildenhall. He's told reporters it was all done on the advice of the Secret Service.
2: Why was it too dangerous for you to fly on Air Force One but not too dangerous for the press?
3: The plane that I flew on was at greater risk. I think it was at greater risk because that would be the plane they would be more likely to go for. I have a lot of threats that you don't know about.
0: And that's your news update. It's 4 minutes past nine.
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8: Warm and humid today. There will be top temperatures of 23 to 29 degrees.
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8: Good morning and welcome in to Wednesday morning's Kildare Today. Hannah Kelly, Emma O'Connor and Tara Flanagan with you until 11. Coming up between now and then, the number of suspected poisoning from synthetic drugs has doubled in 3 years. Kildare in West Wicklow has seen a decline in the number of dentists offering dental treatment under a medical card. A new food bank with a difference is set to open in Selbridge this month, allowing people to choose the groceries they need in a bid to remove some of the stigma often associated with seeking food support. There are calls for progress on assisted dying legislation after the Justice Minister said no decision has been made on its future. This year marks the 200th anniversary of the death of Father John Moore. Maynooth University is hosting a public viewing event for today's solar eclipse, which is being described as the best opportunity to see an eclipse of this scale until 2090. And as it's Wednesday, we'll also have Crime Watch with Kildare Gardaí. You can have your say by getting in touch on text, WhatsApp, voice note to 0833 97 97 97 with a zip it Donady. You can also call 045 898 999 or pop us over an email to studio@kfmradio.com. Before we have a look then at the stories making the headlines, we will do a quick update on the traffic and travel. All the main commuter routes do seem to be moving well, even the likes of the N7 northbound, even the M50. The only congestion there on the M50 is northbound heading up to Liffey Valley there, but even then it's just a short spell of congestion, nothing major to report. As I was saying, the other main commuter routes, the M9, the M7 and the N7 are moving well, as well as the M4, N4 north of the county. As for the towns and villages, nothing major to report there. Maybe a little bit heavy just coming out of Prosperous, heading over to Clane. But if you do have any updates on the traffic and travel around you and want to let us know, do on 0833 97 97 97 or call us on 045 898 999. Tara Flanagan and Emma O'Connor join in studio now to have a look at the stories making the headlines. Good morning to you back.
10: Morning.
8: Both,
10: morning.
8: I should say. And welcome back. There's now three in the studio again.
10: Woo-hoo. There's three again.
8: And then there will be three again from next week as well. Looking then at the main stories making the headlines. First of all, we do want to talk about the cyclist who died following that serious road traffic collision in Monastrevin on Monday. Tara, they have been named as 82-year-old Murray Heavey, and really tributes have been pouring in over the past few hours.
11: Yeah, no, and obviously it's such a big shock locally and such a sudden and unexpected passing. Ballykelly GFC stated there with profound sadness and absolute heartbreak that we learned the tragic

0: passing of one of our great stalwarts, Marie Heavey. Her involvement and the wider Heavey and Kay families in our club goes back decades, and there isn't a single player who has not benefited in some way from Marie's tireless dedication behind the scenes. They went on to say about a memory they have of her being involved at the underage level, where she and her great friend Rose took on the comforting role of adoptive mammies on countless trips. And I suppose they're passing on their condolences to her sons John, Fergus and Jimmy, her brothers and sisters and friends. She was also Monstrevin Community Centre. Their members have said how saddened they are that Marie was a regular presence at the centre, and she was known to them all and always so supportive. And other groups like the Monstrevin Gospel Choir, and actually there's so many groups on Facebook just coming out and tributes. And again, it's just something, it's just the suddenness and the nature of it, and the arrangements. There has been a listing on an RIP. Her family had just said they want to express their sincere gratitude to the emergency services and the staff at the Mater Hospital for the exceptional care and kindness that they'd shown to Marie and her family. The funeral arrangements have yet to be made, but they did say that any donations would be sent, if they could, to the Mater Hospital Foundation.
1: And of course, our condolences to the family and friends and communities impacted, and Gardaí are also appealing to anyone who witnessed the collision to come forward. It happened at around 10 to 10 on Monday morning in Monastrevin on the OR414 on the road there, that's locally known as Cow Pasture. So Gardaí are still appealing for information. You can contact them at any Garda station, particularly the Kildare Garda station or the Garda confidential line. Again, that is one of the main stories on The Independent and here locally as well at KFM. Other main stories, Emma, parking fees at public hospitals are back in the headlines. According to this report, the revenue at public hospitals has doubled over the past 4 years.
2: So revenue generated by parking fees at public hospitals has more than doubled over a four-year period. A breakdown provided by the HSE shows that Irish people spent a record of €17.76 million on car park charges at public and voluntary hospitals in 2025, compared to €7.39 million in 2021, representing a 140% increase over a four-year period. And the rising figure comes despite a commitment in the programme for government last year to explore further ways to reduce hospital car parking charges. And monies gathered by public and voluntary hospitals from parking fees increased in each subsequent year after 2021, going from €10.61 million in 2022 to €13.46 million in 2023 and €16.18 million in 2024. And I was looking back, just to bring it back to, like, we're based in Naas, of course, here in Kildare, and Naas General Hospital is our main hospital. And I was looking at figures of 2020, 2021, and it just rose year on year. Like, we had 2019 of €122,000. Then 2020, it just keeps going up and up. And by 2020, it was over €200,000 Naas General Hospital alone. And if it's doubled, we are probably looking at, now I don't have specific figures for this year, but we will look into it. I'd say it's definitely €500,000 here in, wow, if it's doubled, you know. But we will have those, we'll definitely look into that further on in the day.
1: We were having the conversation outside as well, in terms of when you're at the hospital, no matter what, if you're the one in hospital or family member, friend, if you're, you know, the parking, it's one of the last things that you should be thinking of. And the parking is expensive there,
2: yeah,
1: as well.
2: It's gone, I think it's something like €250. I think it could be €250, €300 for 2 hours. I think so. But still, if you're there, and a lot of people have to visit, and some people don't get to visit for the full visiting hours, and you might just be running in, but then you have to go to the parking meter, and you're just like, oh, I have to do that. And then if you're in hospital, and if you're in for serious, like, reasons, and many people are, and if you are going to be losing a loved one, it's something that you just shouldn't have to worry about. And yeah, it's just, it's crazy to see the figure, though, that's like doubled.
1: Yeah, and the largest increase in annual revenue came from Cork University Hospital between 2021 and 2025. They saw an increase of €1.37 million in its yield from parking fees. And the six other facilities that saw the largest increases was University Hospital Limerick, Tala University Hospital, St James's Hospital, University Hospital Waterford and Beaumont Hospital. They were the six, along with the Cork University Hospital, seeing the biggest increases. So as the discussion now is there any way to reduce those figures?
0: And you know? Like, it's only going up, you know, like it's not. And then I know we've had like even guests on Kildare Today talking about having to sleep in their cars as well. And I don't see that going down. And like, look, let's not talk about the children's hospital, but the idea was that you could get public transport. But, you know, sometimes the public transport isn't an option and you do have to bring the car.
2: Oh, not at all.
0: Like, you know?
1: Just for the comfort and maybe the reliability of knowing, okay, if I go in the car, then at least I know I will be able to get there and get home. And within a somewhat timely, or you're just thinking, if you decide, if you're not entirely sure when exactly you're going to be leaving, you don't have to rely on a timetable. You can just get home. But that is one of the main stories in the papers today as well in relation to the hospital car parking fees. Another one, as we know, we are now in a status yellow high temperature warning. Came into effect from 6 a.m. and it's in effect until Friday. Daytime temperatures are expected to exceed 27 degrees in some areas and overnight temperatures remaining about 15 degrees. And as we were saying there in the weather report, here in Kildare, temperatures are forecast to reach anywhere between 26 and 28 degrees at their highest this week. And maybe quite topical now, Tara, is now government officials are going to be meeting researchers to try and fight heatwave pressure on sweltering homes, because this is what we've been saying, the we are so like well insulated now, but that has definitely kind of kicked us now because of these heat waves that we're experiencing.
0: It is, like they're saying, up to 10% of the country's housing is at risk of overheating, and this is what one expert has estimated, with the summer heat waves leaving many households sweltering. And concern is highest for people living in middle or upper floor apartments, or some residents in new housing estates where semi-detached homes are at risk due to lack of protection from the sun. So this is Mark Mulville from the Technological University Dublin, and he's urged new assessments to be adopted to determine whether future homes and buildings are at risk of sharply rising temperatures. More than 500,000 people in Ireland face living in intense temperatures, according to his research. And he believes while retrofits and other measures are needed to ensure homes are climate friendly, they also exacerbate overheating problems if not paired with a plan to ease the temperatures. And I suppose that's the thing now about, we've got these really warm homes in the winter, but then in the summer, look, these summers aren't going away, you know, now maybe mightn't be as extreme or it can change, but they're saying kind of, and this came up, like Met Éireann does provide future weather modelling for up to the year 2100, is that how you should say it? But it's like, you know, I don't even know, but it's 70 years time, you know, and so we have that modelling there, but it was saying, right, we need more shading and we need more future-proofing developments so that we're not leaving in these massively intense houses. And then the other thing is, if you put in aircon, but of course aircon isn't the most energy efficient in terms of the climate, so it kind of counteracts a little bit of what we're doing. So they are encouraging some of the developers and all to come together and kind of brainstorm you know, and try and, because look, it's not going away.
1: And we're probably, and again with that, we're getting like cold winters now and really wet months, and the kind of the cold is lasting a little bit longer. I find you were still a little bit cold in even the likes of March and April, then you're kind of, it's a complete 180, and then you're in 26, 27 degrees and you're thinking, well, how can we have it? It's like you'd kind of want to be able to have these removable walls in the house. Weird scientific thing, but
2: big open roof or something.
1: Kind of like, you know, the convertible cars like an open house, and it kind of opens,
2: because we're not equipped with aircon or anything like that. Like, when you think of it, our homes are to be heated, of course. I really feel the cold here. Like, I will take any warm day we can get here in Ireland. But another thing I was kind of stuck on, I cannot believe, even if it's 2100 and that's how you say it, 70 years away.
0: No, I know.
2: When you said that, I actually stopped in my tracks in my brain. I was like, oh my God, that is, 70 years is not that
0: long.
2: It's not that long.
0: No.
2: Anyways.
0: No. But I do think this is something, because any new homes, they're going to be built with this efficiency ingrained in it. But I do think we need to think about those hot summers.
2: Yeah.
0: You know?
1: And it's definitely, again, like the conversation has been flowing now the past month or two, considering how many hot spells we've had and how much longer they're lasting. Although it does seem that the one that's kind of coming in today, it is only going to be lasting until Friday. But again, that story is up on KFM, and it's an interesting thing. A lot of people have been talking about the homes. Are they, we're kind of struggling with how well equipped they are for the winter when it comes to the summer months, but I'd be interested in knowing your thoughts about it as well. And of course, big news for today, like the solar eclipse, the biggest one that we're probably likely to see to this scale until 2090. A lot of public viewing events are taking place over the day, and we're going to be discussing it in more detail with Maynooth University. They're hosting a public viewing event this evening. But I was looking at like a lot of videos, and Tara, you were saying that you've made DIY solar eclipse glasses.
0: Well, when you say glasses, it's more like a cardboard box, you know? Because of course, we did have a solar, like Finn, our youngest, had gotten those solar glasses. And of course, now could we find them? And this was a while ago, and he'd a visit. They had a talk on in the Scouts, which was fabulous. But it was also about, you know, you can't look directly at the sun and how dangerous that is. So it was very like, you know, a little bit of arts and crafts then last night, in, you know, getting your cereal box in. And anyway, basically you put white paper at the base of the cereal box, you cut two little holes at the top, and then one side you put a bit of tin foil and you put a pin through it, and then literally through the other hole on the, I'm probably not describing this very well, am I?
2: No,
0: on
2: I'm
0: the
2: good. Right
1: hand side. I can see it, but yeah. I have seen a video of it as well. So
0: that probably does help. Yeah. But of course, then with your back to the sun, then you hold that up and basically you're going to see the reflection through that tiny little hole, apparently. Mm. Now we'll see, because I think cloud cover and all of that is going to be a factor.
1: Emma and I were saying yesterday, will it be as clear skies as we're hoping? I mean, fingers crossed with the weather being so good, hopefully. But also I'm seeing stuff, again, the main DIY ways to see this solar eclipse is having your back to the sun and then using some kind of like pinhole, or there is also the colander.
0: I saw that, colander, and holding it up against a white sheet.
1: Yeah, and that will reflect the sun onto that, and then you'll be able to see essentially the moon starting to cover it, so it'll come into like a semicircle and then it will go over as well. But the plans are to try and see that tonight.
0: Now, and apparently the best place to see it is in Majorca. So we're obviously not in Majorca. And
2: let's
0: book
2: the flights.
0: Yes.
1: Yeah, let's see if Ryanair has any deals.
0: Yes. And they're going to really experience that darkness. And I think we're going to get up to 90%. And as you said, look, you're going to get, we'll have the expert on to explain a bit more. But it is something really special, do you know? And I think it'd be, you know, we just have to.
1: Oh, I can't wait. And I'd love to, I'd kind of put out the call now, if anyone is going to any of the public viewing events, or if they know a good spot, maybe going to the Curragh, we were talking about that. That might be a really great place to see the solar eclipse tonight. Do send your messages in, and hopefully like photos of the solar eclipse. Can you put your, you can put your phone directly to the sun, but like make sure your head is turned away from the sun itself, hopefully.
2: Yeah.
1: I don't know. Just be careful looking at the sun tonight. We don't want to get any texts in tomorrow saying you can't see out of one eye now.
0: Oh, yeah, definitely not.
1: But yeah, if you are going to any of those solar eclipse events, or are kind of doing an own one in your garden or somewhere across the county, do let us know on 0833 97 97 97. We're definitely looking forward to it. And we will be talking about it in more detail after 10 o'clock this morning with a professor at Maynooth University. So make sure to stay tuned for that. But Emma and Tara, thanks so much for joining for the papers this morning.
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1: Now, the number of suspected poisonings involving synthetic drugs reported to Ireland's National Poison Centre has doubled in just 3 years, with doctors warning that some of these substances, which look to replicate the effects of cocaine or cannabis, but which can be stronger, cannot be detected by routine hospital drug tests. 30 cases were reported to the National Poisons Information Centre last year. 5 inquiries made about these drugs in recent years involved substances so novel they could only be identified after further laboratory testing. Figures seen by the journal Investigates show almost 200 people have been discharged from centres in the past 2 years after related treatment, and the Irish Medical Organisation has warned doctors are essentially fighting an arms race against drug producers. Professor Colin O'Gara is a consultant psychiatrist and head of addiction services at St John of God Hospital in Stillorgan, as well as clinical professor of psychiatry at UCD, and he joins me on the line now. Professor O'Gara, thanks for taking our call on the show.
12: No problem. Good morning, Hannah.
1: So I think the first question to ask, and what people might be wondering, is in relation to these synthetic substances, is what is different about them from, I suppose, the, I don't want to say the ordinary drug, but what are the other drugs that we've known in the past?
12: Yeah, it's a good question. I mean, the traditionally, you know, if you're working in addiction services, say 10 years ago, or definitely 20 years ago, you would be dealing with exactly as you refer to, kind of traditional drugs that we're all familiar with. So that would be opioids, mainly heroin, stimulants, mainly cocaine, other stimulants such as amphetamine, MDMA or ecstasy, and then quasi kind of stimulants that have a hallucinogenic component, you know, come under the bracket of ketamine, which is quite popular. Then another one bracket is benzodiazepines, which listeners would be familiar with, say Xanax or Valium. And then the final one would be cannabis. So in each of those categories, what's happened in recent times, and it's not, I mean, this article has highlighted recent trends, but this has been going on for some time. As you can imagine, it hasn't just started now. I mean, there's been really around the head shop, increase in head shop drugs around 2012, 2013. Listeners will be familiar with when the economy crashed. Cocaine became very uncommon and unpopular because it was just simply too expensive. And there was an emergence then of drugs like methadrone and methadrone, M-E-T-H-A-D-R-O-N-E. So methadrone and mephedrone, which were like cocaine, but they're an awful lot cheaper, easy to produce and easy to sell because of the similarities to cocaine. Mm-hmm. And that, you know, those features really reflect the derivative production here. I mean, they tend to be chemically similar to the drugs that we've known, but they differ in chemical structure. They're easy to produce, easy to change, hard to legislate against, and very profitable for those who produce and deal them.
1: And you were saying there that they are kind of different strains, does that mean that essentially people don't really know what the effects could be under these, because they're not like the original drug that they are supposedly to be copying? They are completely different in its the way it's been made up, built up.
12: Yeah, and that's exactly so. That and that's the danger then as well, in terms of the effects, side effects, and dangerous side effects. So, particularly in the category that I mentioned there, one of the a few of the categories actually, one of them, one category would be the opioid category. So, say 2023, there was a type of opioid called anitazine, which there was a number of people rushed from a prison service. I think it was Portleash out to accident and emergency because it was multiple overdoses. What we're seeing on the ground in terms of cannabis, we see a lot of cannabis derivatives, or otherwise known as cannabinoids. So cannabis would be the natural form of the plant, but then cannabinoids are chemical structures very similar to cannabis that are made in a lab. And the most recent one was HHC, or hexahydrocannabinol, which was available in vape shops and widely used, really. I mean, listeners will be familiar with that. And, you know, the effects of these drugs are, they're a lot more severe. Sorry, they can be a lot more severe. They tend to, on balance, be more severe. The methadone and methadone that I was talking about certainly were more severe in terms of the effects, you know, against cocaine. So, these drugs, then the piece, I suppose, where we don't know what it is ultimately, and that raises challenges then for, say, festivals, certainly abroad, there would be a, trend of testing on site, which we haven't yet. We've got what's called a back of house approach, where people can put in drugs for testing. But really abroad, you have front of house, which means that the drugs can be tested there and then, and you get a result, and you know, if you're taking something wacky, basically, or where there's a higher risk, or if you're taking something that is, you know, this would be very common with MDMA, you know, so if it's actually MDMA you're taking, or whether it's something different. So, you know, like on the face of it, like there's an academic interest here in terms of, you know, synthetic drugs, but the reality is for the tens of thousands of people in this country, and, you know, the probably hundreds of thousands across the UK, every weekend you have people taking drugs that are synthetic in nature and they don't know what they're taking. And, you know, I don't want to, you know, sound hysterical here. It is the case that, you know, many people taking, you know, traditional MDMA and synthetic drugs will not run into a difficulty. But the problem is that some will. And that's an individual then and a family devastated by the particular effects of that drug. So yeah, what we need to look at is how we kind of, you know, how do we move and adapt to this situation where we're getting all of these new synthetic drugs coming in.
1: And, you know, the Journal Investigates piece, they did an extensive report that was released yesterday. They were mentioned that the new president of the Irish Medical Organisation, Professor Matthew Sadlier, said it's now an arms race between manufacturers and sellers of the NPS and those dealing with the fallout. In your view, I mean, what would be the best way of trying to get ahead of this? Is it even possible to do so?
12: Well, yeah, I mean, I think the, you know, how we respond to this, you know, it's a similar question. How do we respond to the drug issue in totality, you know? But this is, you know, and the usual responses come in there, like education and training of clinicians, and, you know, they're all the usual responses. But I mean, in terms of synthetics, this is different. I mean, what is generally accepted within the addiction field is that we need to look at early warning systems, meaning, you know, if there is a integrated online platform, you know, where people can raise alarms about particular new drugs coming on stream. And that's, you know, that might seem a little bit aspirational, but like it is important in terms of, say, the opioids, something like those nitazines. Just, I mean, very quickly for the listeners, I mean, the we're talking here, you know, the power of some of the opioids, and opioids are in that group of morphine and heroin. And people might have seen, you know, Dope Sick and various other items on say Netflix, which really relate to the opioid crisis in the States. But these drugs, I mean, nitazines and some fentanyl are 100 times more powerful than heroin in some cases, you know. So these are can be very lethal drugs. So getting to know in an early warning system if they're in Ireland and if people are taking them is important, so that you can kind of stop the progression of that and people don't die, further people don't die as a result. The second thing is lab-based analysis. So, you know, if there are loads of drugs out there, we really do need to ramp up the ability to be able to test. Obviously, and you know, that's going to take time, so that's not a short term thing. I mentioned the back of house testing becoming front of house testing, but school education, very, very important. And you know, again, services. You know, we've a perennial problem with the lack of services, but particularly you'd be looking at, you know, specialised, you know, integrated service with mental health here. Again, the old, you continuously hear about dual diagnosis services, where there's the combined mental health and addiction services, because so many of these, particularly the cannabis derivatives or the cannabis synthetics, can lead to psychosis, you know, so you need those services integrated.
1: Yeah. Professor, thank you so much for joining us on the show this morning. That is Professor Colin O'Gara. It comes as a new Journal Investigates piece has highlighted the number of suspected poisonings involving synthetic drugs reported to Ireland's National Poison Centre has doubled in just 3 years. Doctors are warning that some of these substances, which look to replicate the effects of cocaine or cannabis, but which can be much stronger, cannot be detected by routine hospital drug tests. But that was Professor Colin O'Gara, consultant psychiatrist and head of addiction services at St. John of God Hospital in Stillorgan and clinical professor of psychiatry at UCD. Thanks again, Professor, for your time on the Kildare Today Show. Really does highlight the current issue with the drug abuse in the country and now the synthetic drugs. And we're seeing a lot more headlines about the specific synthetic drug coming from cannabis, HHC in particular, being found in vapes at the vape shops. And only remember last month, two Gardaí were hospitalised after seizing some vape products. They contained what was believed to be HHC and they ended up in hospital for a few hours from the effects of it. They believe that there was some kind of reaction within the lab that they were testing in. But I'd be interested in knowing your thoughts about this, about the synthetic drugs and it becoming an ongoing issue in Ireland, especially when it comes to festival times. Also abroad as well, Joe has texted in saying the drug dealers have better scientists than the governments have. Do keep those messages coming in on 0833 97 97 97 with the sipit.ie. Another listener has texted in, public transport to hospitals is not an option when you live in rural Ireland and you don't have public transport. It's okay for towns and cities, they have all of the amenities. It is a good point. You're expected to or encouraged to use public transport to go to somewhere like the new Children's Hospital. But again, if you're living in rural Ireland, that could be proven very difficult. Another message has come in relation to the eclipse. What I used before for the other eclipse was negatives from your photos, especially colour ones. I've never heard of that one before. And Brendan has texted in, we are the best place to watch the solar eclipse in Kildare. Or is he asking maybe where is the best place to watch the solar eclipse? I know like we're very lucky in Kildare. We have a lot of flat land, so it's great to see the sun. I mean, the Curragh is being mentioned as one of a great place. Maynooth University is hosting the public viewing tonight, but I do think tickets are sold out already for it. But maybe if other listeners know of any other good areas in Kildare to see the solar eclipse, do let us know on 0833 97 97 97. Tara Flanagan now joins me back in studio. We have some details and information regarding the medical card holders and them trying to avail of dentists. So many adult medical holders are struggling to get dental treatment from a dwindling pool of dentists signed up to the free scheme. New figures figures show. They reveal a sharp decline in private dentists agreeing to treat medical card holders. It's down from 1,354 in 2020 to just 866 this year so far. Although there has been some recovery after falling to an all-time low of 812 in 2023 and 2024, more medical card holders are finding it difficult to find a dentist, with some areas particularly badly hit. And these figures were obtained by Fianna Fáil TD Malcolm Byrne. We saw these figures ourselves here at KFM. There's an article up about it on the KFM radio website. But Tara, as I was saying, joins in studio now. And Tara, we do have the details in relation to Kildare and West Wicklow and how many private dentists there were with this medical scheme.
0: Yeah, so in 2020, as you said, we are grouped with West Wicklow. So Kildare and West Wicklow had 49 private dentists with a dental treatment services scheme, or the DTSS. And since then, there's already been a really steady decline in that number. So the number of private patients with that DTSS contract for Kildare, West Wicklow. So in 2020, there was 49. In 2021, 41. 2022, 38. So you can see the numbers are going down. 2023, 27. 2024, 26. 2025 and 2026. So year to date, 25. So there's a total of 25 dentists in that scheme. And that's for the entirety of Kildare and West Wicklow. So it's very small when you think of, you know, already it's nearly a 50% reduction that we've seen in less than 6 years.
1: Yeah, and I think we are one of the few constituents or areas in these figures that have integrated other areas and part of another county as well. So it's kind of like a country and a county and a quarter with only 25 dentists in this scheme. Now, the counties with the lowest number of dentists with a DTSS contract was Clare. They only had 13, Wexford with 17, and 19 in Kerry. And now, of course, like with these figures out, and something that's been discussed before the past few years in relation to the medical card holders struggling to find dentists who will accept their medical card, the Irish Dental Association has also said that this scheme is actually not financially viable. What were they saying, Tara?
0: Yeah, so they were pointing to the gap between the fees and the actual cost of running a modern dental practice. So although the restrictions on what patients are entitled to, it has been criticised. But what that includes is two fillings a year, extractions, and an annual scale and polish. And more complex care, such as additional fillings and dentures, are subject to the approval by the HSE. But as you're saying, like, there's currently 866 private dentists agreeing to treat medical card holders. But like, to give context, that number in 2016 was 1,600. So again, almost a 50% cut.
1: Yeah, and negotiations on the new national oral health policy are due to start in the coming weeks. It's going to be looking at a range of areas, including care for medical card holders, dental treatment for children, and services for people with special needs. And the dentist's body has proposed quite a comprehensive reform of the scheme. They're looking at moving away from the current system of restricted treatments and instead introducing a patient-centred credit or voucher model. And essentially how that would work is eligible patients would receive an allocated level of funding that could be used towards the dental care they need, rather than being limited by a narrow list of approved treatments. That was explained by Dr. Bridget Harrington Barry, who is president of the Irish Dental Association. And she was also saying that funding has been slashed from state dental spending, which might explain why we've seen an almost 50% reduction since 2016, Tara.
0: Yeah, and I think you're right. So she had said that around 800 million had been slashed from the state dental spending since 2009. So that has affected the range of care. So children and adults with additional needs languish, like, they're on a 12-month waiting list for vital care under general anaesthetic. That's what Dr. Harrington Barry has said. She even said teenagers are driving themselves to dental appointments that should have been received in primary school. So reform of the scheme covering medical card holders is now one of the priorities in the action plan for dental services. The junior health minister, Jennifer Moynihan O'Connor, told the Doyle recently that a key enabler of successful reform and improvement of the oral health services was ensuring that we have enough appropriately trained oral health care professionals. But I think, you know, Dr. Harrington Barry has highlighted a few things there, and, you know, teenagers driving themselves two appointments that they should have had in primary school, you know, that clearly shows the current isn't working. Mm. And when you show, as you said, that there was 1,600 that were in the scheme and now that's 866, and we have a growing population, so it's not like the population is going down. So it does need some work and addressing.
1: Yeah, and it would be interested in knowing over, I suppose, the next few months, incorporating or looking at those reforms that are being asked and if it is actually something that would be viable. But now for Kildare and West Wicklow, we currently have 25 dentists in the scheme, which will allow medical card holders to avail of private dental treatment. And again, that's for the entirety of Kildare and West Wicklow as well. But Tara, thanks so much for joining in studio to go through those details, those figures. It's available on the KFM radio website if you want to read the full article, and it does have that breakdown from 2020 up to so far this year of 2026 of the number of private dentists with the DTSS contract in Kildare and West Wicklow.
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1: 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Anne O'Reilly is asking, could you please ask why electricity smart meters are having to be changed now in Kildare? They were only put up 3 or 4 years ago. I'm not entirely sure, and maybe if some listener this morning knows why or has been seeing that around the county, has an explanation, I'd love to hear on 0833 97 97 97 or call us on 045 898 999. Again, you can also send us an email, as Anne did, to studio@kfmradio.com, or if you want to call us and one of the members outside, either Monica or Tara, can pop an email over to the studio. But do keep those messages coming in. When

0: OMAC and WOMAC with teardrops for Wednesday morning's Kildare today. Now, a new food bank with a difference is set to open in Selbridge this month, allowing people to choose the groceries they need in a bid to remove some of the stigma often associated with seeking food support. Feed Kildare is an initiative of the Bridge Church in Selbridge and will operate as a social supermarket. And Matt Riles, pastor at the Bridge Church, joins me now on the line. Matt, good morning. Good to chat to you on the show.
1: Good morning. Thanks so much for having me on.
0: So Feed Kildare, it's being described as a social supermarket. What exactly is this idea? What is coming to Selbridge later this month?
1: Yeah, that's a great question. So traditionally food banks would give a parcel of food of whatever they were able to take in. They would give that parcel to a family or an individual. And so what we're trying to do is we want it to be more that they have choice and options of what they take. And so we will be collecting food throughout the week. And then also using food from an organization called Food Cloud. And then families and individuals will come in and they will go through a small supermarket and they'll select the stuff that they'll actually use and take that away with them. And so we aim to give individuals around 100 euro worth of food and families around 130 euro worth of food.
0: Wow. And I mean, the difference that it can make to be able to choose what food someone needs rather than being given a pre-packed bag, and I don't want to come across saying that a pre-packed bag is not wanted or needed or, you know, taken for granted, but is it a case sometimes that what can be in that bag might not suit what the person actually needs at that time?
1: Yeah, absolutely. Or even things that they may not eat or their family may not eat. I grew up in the States and we were relatively poor, I would say. So we accessed the food bank a few times as a child, and I remember a lot of the stuff we'd receive in was stuff that nobody in the house ate. And clearly, if you're hungry enough, you'll eat what's there. But it does take some of the dignity and the choice away from it. And we have an ethos at our church, which is about building community and creating space for everybody. And so we want to create, even in this, which isn't, it's from our church, but it's not part of our, like, you don't have to be part of our church to come access it. But we wanted to create that same and bring that ethos over into that, where people can access the food they like and healthy food. And we're also helping reduce food waste as well.
0: Yeah, and that's a big one as well, I suppose, being part with Food Cloud, also donating the food. Like, they're big advocates for not letting food go to waste. I'm thinking, Matt, I mean, I've not heard of something like this being done before, although in my head I'm thinking it does make sense. Is there other initiatives like this in Kildare or even across the country that are operating on this kind of model?
1: Yeah, so as far as I know, like, there are some great organizations in Kildare that are operating food banks on kind of the parcel type model, but we're actually copying a model from Cork, which is Feed Cork, and they've been very helpful helping us get started and telling us what to do. And so they started 10 years ago with parcels, and then after COVID they changed to a shop model, and it's worked really well. So when you come into the space that we're using, there'll be a free cafe with scones, all the stuff. So basically we collect from Marks and Spencer's the night before, so we get all their pastries and stuff, and we use those for a free cafe, tea and coffee, and then you go in and do your shop. So it's to try to create a whole atmosphere, a community, so even if people don't need the service, they can still come in and enjoy a cup of tea or coffee.
0: Yeah,
1: and connect and make friendships.
0: That's where I suppose the social part of the social supermarket comes into play.
1: Yeah.
0: And is there often or sometimes maybe if someone is experiencing food poverty and they are needing to avail of, you know, food parcels or something like this, but they might be afraid to, they might isolate themselves because they might feel a bit of stigma around the whole situation?
1: Yeah, absolutely. And I made reference to my childhood. I remember being embarrassed even as a child to go to these places and walk out with the box of food. This will hopefully feel different because, well, you're walking into a building that's used every day for all sorts of things, first of all. And then you're walking out with just shopping bags. There's not, and it's what you wanted to feed your family. So hopefully that's what we're trying to create anyway.
0: Of course. And so it's opening later this month, Matt, but already, maybe it's too early to say, but who do you expect to use Feed Kildare? I mean, I can imagine, again, food poverty, it's not doesn't discriminate. It can impact anyone. So you're expecting all ages or maybe a particular cohort of people availing of it?
1: Yeah, so the only requirement, we're not, it's not means tested, but the only requirement is that they have to have an address in Ireland because the food, a lot of the food has to be prepared. So they have to have a home and a kitchen to prepare it in. But outside of that, we don't check or test. So, you know, even part of our training was like, we don't pay attention to what car they pull up in or how they might be dressed because you never know what someone's going through. And getting the food might mean they could pay their utility bill that month. So we're just trying to be, just try to make it as open as possible. I don't think we have a specific cohort of people that we think yet will come because we've never done this. So yeah, it's a little bit scary and we'll have to see what happens. We do have, I think, around 13 people registered already to avail of the service, which is amazing. But I know Cork, they run theirs over 2 days a week and they service over 200 people in those 2 days. So, you know, I think honestly, this could help people from all backgrounds because a lot of people are struggling right now financially.
0: Yeah. And again, you were saying it can be quite scary to start something like this, you know, not really knowing what to expect. When exactly will it Feed Kildare be opening in Selbridge?
1: Yeah, so it opens this month, so next week, Wednesday at 10:30 will be our first official day in operation. And then going forward for the start anyway, it'll be every Wednesday.
0: Every Wednesday. And I was reading up about this yesterday. There does seem to be support behind this, like community and the locals. And as you were saying, 13 people already signing up to the service. So it is a good start so far.
1: Yeah, it's been amazing. So our church gave an initial fund of about $5,000 to help get it off the ground. But other people in the community have helped. Our volunteers, I would say over half of our volunteers are from the community. They're not even part of, you know, they wouldn't. Some of them have never even been inside of our church before. So we're really trying to grow this beyond just our community of the bridge. And we want it to be something that serves all of Kildare.
0: Of course. And Matt, for those interested in getting involved or thinking that this might be something for them, whereabouts is in Selbridge is Bridge Church located, firstly? And how can people find more information? Is there a website, any social media?
1: Yeah, so we don't have a website at the moment, but we are on Facebook and Instagram at Feed Kildare. So if you search those on either of those platforms, you'll find that. You can also contact us through the Bridge Church website, which may be easy. Thebridgechurch.ie may be an easy way to remember that. We're working on a website. We just don't have that up and running at the moment.
0: Of course, but sure, that's something that can come with time.
1: Yeah,
0: and I can
1: absolutely
0: imagine all of the focus is, of course, on the actual physical premises now that's opening next week. Messages are coming in, Matt, saying that this sounds like a great initiative. One listener has called into us saying the Feed Kildare sounds great, something that they would also love to see in the Blessington area. So definitely has some support here from KFM as well, Matt. But thank you so much for joining us this morning, letting listeners know about this service and how they can use it and when it's opening. But that is Matt Royals, pastor at the Bridge Church, in relation to Feed Kildare. It's an initiative of the Bridge Church located in Selbridge. It's operating as a social supermarket, and next Wednesday will be their first official day, opening at 10:30. But Matt, thanks again for joining us on the show. If you want any more information about Feed Kildare and their opening and more information, do get in touch with us here on 0833 97 97 97. We can, of course, pass that information on to you. But thanks again to Matt, and well done to all of the team and volunteers, and best of luck for the first official day that is taking place next week. I'm also reading that the team is going to be hosting an open evening on Tuesday, August 18th at 7 o'clock. Local organisations, TDs and councillors are going to be invited to see the social supermarket for themselves. But I'd be interested, is this something that you are interested in, and would you like to see it around your area? Do let us know. 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
5: Good morning, it's 10 o'clock. I'm Tara Flanagan. Tributes have been pouring in for a cyclist who died as a result of a road traffic collision which happened on Monday in Monastrevin. The cyclist has been named as 82-year-old Marie Heavey from Monastrevin. The collision involving a truck and bicycle happened on the OR414 Rathangan Road, locally known as Cow Pasture, at around 9:50 a.m. Marie Heavey was taken to the Mater Hospital in Dublin for treatment but was later pronounced dead. Gardaí are continuing to appeal to witnesses or anyone with camera footage from the area between 9:15 a.m. and 10:15 on Monday morning. More than 250 people have been confirmed dead in Colombia's following Monday's earthquake. Searches are continuing for survivors in the wake of the 7.4 magnitude quake which was struck in the west of the country. More than 5,000 buildings have been destroyed, with hospitals in the region reporting being overwhelmed by the number of casualties. There have been fresh attacks on shipping as hopes fade of a for a deal to end the war in Iran. US military targeted a cargo ship sailing into the Gulf of Oman, while four crew were killed when Yemeni rebels attacked a vessel at the entrance to the Red Sea. Iran says the Strait of Hormuz will remain closed unless Washington accepts its conditions. Oil prices are rising amid fresh pessimism about an end to the conflict. And we're heading into another few days of extreme heat. It could reach 30 degrees in some parts today and again tomorrow, as a high temperature alert remains in place for Leinster and Tipperary until Friday morning. In sport, there are three Irish medal hopefuls in tonight's finals in Paris. 19-year-old John Short will be in the men's 200 metres breaststroke final at 20-6 Irish time. Mona McSherry came through second fastest qualifying for the women's 100 metres breaststroke final, which is underway just before 6. And reigning Olympic champion Daniel Whiffen will be in the men's 800 metres freestyle final just after 7. It's another busy morning with the Irish athletes at the European Championships in Birmingham. Sophie Becker gets her women's 400 metres campaign underway shortly, and Lauren Roy's heat in the 200 metre finals gets underway at 11:40. She'll bid to join Rashida Adeleke in this evening's semi-finals. We'll have news in full at 11.
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0: Warm and humid today. Highest temperatures of 23 to 29 degrees.
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4: You're very welcome into the second hour of this morning's show. Still to come between now and 11 o'clock, there are calls for progress on assisted dying legislation after the Justice Minister said no decision has been made on its future. This year marks the 200th anniversary of the death of Father John Moore. Maynooth University is hosting a public viewing event for Wednesday's solar eclipse, which is being described as the best opportunity to see an eclipse of this scale until 2090. We'll also have Crime Watch with Kildare Gardaí closer to 11 o'clock. Catching up on some messages that have come in on 0833 97 97 97, we just got sent over the message from Matt Riles, who we were speaking to earlier in relation to Feed Kildare. He's saying if we could give a call out for their phone number, which is 085 198 3927. So if anyone wants to call Feed Kildare, find out more information, maybe put their name down for it, you can call that number, which is 085 198 3927. And one message came in earlier when we were talking about the insulation in homes, and you know, it seems like our summers are going to be getting a bit warmer, and government are meeting with research officials now. Joe said, sent in a picture saying winter is predicted to be colder and wetter than summer. Yep, definitely, we know that. Are you certain about your future predictions, says Joe. Keep those messages coming in. You can of course call us on 045 898 999, or pop us over an email to studio@kfmradio.com. as I was saying, we will be discussing assisted dying legislation in the next few minutes, but we will take a bit of music for this second hour. Here's the Pointer Sisters with I'm So Excited for Wednesday morning's Kildare Today, and it definitely, you know, matches the vibe here at the moment because we are looking forward to the solar eclipse later this evening.
5: Tonight.

0: That is the Pointer Sisters with I'm So Excited for Wednesday morning's Kildare Today. Mick has just texted in very quickly asking, what is Feed Kildare? It's being described as a social supermarket. It's located at the bridge in Selbridge, and essentially it's going to be a place where people who do need to have some food support, they will be able to choose up to €100 of groceries, and they'll be able to choose what exactly they would like to bring home. And it's also offering a free cafe there for people to, you know, have conversations, know more about the community, etc. And we can pass on any more information to you, Mick, as well. Again, they do have their phone number on 085 198 3927, but essentially it looks like a new way of having, you know, food parcels being brought to people, or allowing them to actually buy what they want and what they need for the household. If, again, if you need any more information, don't hesitate to get in touch on KFM to 0833 97 97 97. Now, the government has been accused of avoiding the sensitive issue of assisted dying by failing to act on a cross-party recommendation to introduce the measure. It is more than 2 years since a special Oireachtas Committee report recommended that government roll out legislation to allow for assisted dying in certain restricted circumstances, confirming that no decision has yet been taken on the matter. Justice Minister Jim O'Callaghan has described the issue of assisted dying as very complex, adding that it would require careful consideration of medical, ethical and cultural issues. Now, People Before Profit councillor on South Dublin County Council, Gino Kenny, has championed the cause for new laws to allow assisted dying in Ireland in the Dáil when he was a TD, and this even led to the establishment of a special committee on the matter. And Gino Kenny joins me now on the line. Good morning. Thanks for taking our call on the show this morning.
1: Good morning. Thanks for having me.
0: So, I guess, like, what are your initial thoughts on the government's willingness, or perhaps in your eyes, unwillingness to look at assisted dying and legislation here in the country?
1: Yeah, it's obvious that the government are unwilling to pass legislation or progress the issue after the all-party committee made its recommendation. And obviously that was the last Dáil, and that committee was made, which was made up of, you know, a broad spectrum of TDs and centres, came up with a conclusion that assisted dying should be legislated for in certain circumstances. Mm. So that was, as you were saying, that was over 2 years ago. But since then, the government haven't indicated that they will progress this issue. They won't legislate for it. So I think, I mean, in other jurisdictions where assisted dying has become law, it generally has been the opposition, TDs rather than governments, and then the government eventually will legislate for assisted dying. So there's still another 3 years left to this, the lifetime of this government. Whether they do it, you know, legislate for, I'd be very sceptical. But the only way to really test the composition of this Dáil, because the composition of the Dáil in the last is slightly different, is to actually put forward legislation. Now, that legislation's already there. I drafted a bill after the special committee made its recommendations, the Voluntary Assisted Dying Bill of 24. So that takes all the recommendations, key recommendations, and that bill is ready to go. So hopefully somebody or some party will put forward that bill, and then we can have a debate, and then TDs will debate how we progress the issue or not. You know, and that's the only way to really test it. I don't see the government legislating on their behalf, if you know what I mean. So, and then obviously their position, my guess is that they will not want to kind of go near it. Essentially, they just think it's too complex. But again, I think the issue of assisted dying kind of transcends politics to a certain degree. And, you know, people should be given a choice, whether in the Dáil or in life itself. So I agree, it's a very complex issue. But during that special committee, we went through all the complexities of the issue. And we looked at from the broad spectrum of those that are opposed to assisted dying, those that are not sure about it, and those that are supportive of it. So we had that debate, and I think now it's time to legislate. Because we've had this debate in this country for the last 10 to 15 years. Public opinion suggests that the majority would be supportive of assisted dying if it was legislated for. We don't need a referendum that has been conclusive, that we don't need a referendum, particularly from that's referring to the Mary Fleming case in 2013 from the Supreme Court, and now also from the Special Committee. Mm. We had a kind of host of experts, legal experts, that we do not need a referendum. It's not like other, I suppose, social issues in the past. So this can be legislated by TDs. So now it's time to, you know, to actually start the debate again. Because I brought it as far as I could do. Unfortunately, time ran out in terms of the last doll. It finished in November 24. And obviously, unfortunately, I didn't get re-elected. So I was just disappointed. But life goes on, as you say. But I'm hoping that another TD or party can bring the issue back, you know, for at least for a debate. And then it's up to TDs what they want to do after that.
0: Yeah. In terms of that debate that you would hope for, I mean, is there any kind of outcome that would be the best one, or in your eyes, even a debate at this stage would be welcomed?
1: Well, a debate would be welcomed, right? Obviously, I'd like to see it being legislated for. That's the end goal. Taking on the key recommendations from the Special Committee. And if you had to ask me, is the doll any different from the last doll in terms of the composition? There's very little difference. There's obviously an extra, I think, 12, 14 TDs. But again, a majority of TDs in the last doll in principle support the issue of assisted dying. And I don't think it'd be any different from this doll. So now it's up to, we need to debate this issue and then decide what we do in terms of, if it was to pass, you know, obviously you'd like to see it legislated for, or because it can't really go anywhere else because we've done the Special Committee. The Citizens Assembly is not a kind of, I don't think it's an avenue that we should go down. A referendum you don't need. So now it's up to legislators to make a decision to legislate and give people that are in certain circumstances of terminal diagnosis, the vast majority of people never ever want to avail of assisted dying, but those that do choose to avail of assisted dying should have a choice. At the moment, they don't have a choice. Mm. And they should have a choice when it comes to the last days, weeks, or months of their life. And nope. That's what this issue is about. Very complex, I understand. People would be opposed, but for all sorts of reasons.
0: Yeah,
1: but
0: it is.
1: People should have a choice.
0: And it is one that, you know, people, it's a deep one to think about. You really would need to sit down to give kind of a snapshot of the Joint Committee on Assisted Dying legislation. Made 38 recommendations. It included that assisted dying be legislated for in cases where a person with an incurable illness is expected to die within 6 months, extended to 12 months when a person has been diagnosed with a neurodegenerative disease. Who ultimately should decide whether a person would meet this criteria? Is that something that the legislation looked at when it was brought forward about 2 years ago? Or
1: yeah, obviously that's an issue that was pretty intricate in terms of a diagnosis. And, you know, a doctor or, you know, a panel of doctors or experts can make that decision. They're not always right, but generally they are, unfortunately. When somebody is coming to the end of their life, there's no cure as such. And I think then people, if they're given that diagnosis in that time frame, then it's up to them. It's their prerogative. Again, I just want to go back to the evidence. The vast, vast majority of people that unfortunately get that diagnosis will never want to avail of assisted dying. Will they think about it? Of course they will. They're all human. But there are the cohort of people that modern medicine can't ameliorate in terms of, you know, palliative care is very, very good in this country. It could be better in terms of funding. But there are certain conditions that modern medicine can't ameliorate in terms of comfort, in terms of pain management. And in them circumstances, somebody should have a choice. In fact, anybody that's in that bracket should have a choice, whether they want to forgo a certain part of their life and to take control of their life. So that's the fundamental kernel of this argument of somebody having their choice in terms of their own health and their own, I suppose, faulty ending. And in them circumstances, people should have a right to how their life ends. You know, unfortunately, they can't stop the process of death. It's all going to happen to everybody. I know it's a dark subject, but we have to talk about it, and we have to talk about situations where we have loved ones. I've seen friends going through very, very difficult deaths, and I just think we have to have circumstances, legislation, and obviously regulation, where somebody doesn't have to go to abroad, somebody actually doesn't have to even take their own life, somebody doesn't have to, you know, somebody should have a choice in these circumstances that, you know, it could happen to anybody. Like it could happen, this situation could happen to anybody, and it does. And in them circumstances, people should have a right to say, look, again, I want to forego a certain part, well, the rest of the time I have, and they should be medically and legally be able to do that.
0: Gino, thanks so much for your time on the Kildare Today Show this morning. It comes as the government is being accused of avoiding the sensitive issue of assisted dying by failing to act on that cross-party recommendation to introduce the measure, confirming that no decision has yet been taken on the matter. Justice Minister Jim O'Callaghan has described the issue of assisted dying as very complex, adding that it would require careful consideration of medical, ethical and cultural issues. That was People Before Profit Councillor on South Dublin County Council, Gino Kenny, joining us on the show this morning. Gino, thanks for your time on the Kildare Today Show. Be interested in knowing your thoughts on assisted dying, if it's something that you would want to see legalised here in Ireland, or is it something you're opposed to? Again, a conversation to be had, and at the moment it looks like the government have no plans to take on the matter, but I suppose again there are some support groups that are calling for the government to start acting on it. They would like to see it come ahead, but then other opposition groups are highlighting concerns about coercion and stuff like that. But yeah, interested in hearing your thoughts. Some messages are coming in. I'll catch up with them after the break.
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0: Now, a significant milestone in Kildare's religious and cultural history will be commemorated this week. The community is marking the 200th anniversary of the death of Father John Moore, whose legacy continues to attract visitors to the historic Father Moore's Well at Rathbride. That's located on the Milltown to Kildare Road. Father Moore's Well has been a place of pilgrimage, prayer and reflection for generations. Joining me now on the line is Bessie O'Shea, a frequent contributor to KFM when it comes to Father Moore's Well and the history and, I suppose, the importance behind it. Bessie, good morning. Lovely to chat to you on the Kildare Today Show.
9: Good morning to you, Hannah. Good morning.
0: And this is a big year. 2026 marks the 200th anniversary of the death of Father John Moore. Perhaps if there is someone listening, Bessie, and are not entirely sure of who he was and what his legacy was, especially for here in Kildare, what is the history behind him?
9: Well, Father John Moore was born in 1779, ordained to the priesthood in 1803. He served in Allen Parish, and during that time, he became known for healing people. But the local gentry complained to the bishop, and the bishop arrived up, and Father Moore asked him for a favour. And he said, give me your stole. And after that, he breathed on three candles, and the candles lit. And he asked anyone in the group to try and blow out the candles, but none could. And then the bishop then told him, continue your good works. And to this day, people are getting help and healing from the well.
0: Mm, and it's huge, like the amount of significance that these kind of areas have in Kildare, particularly Father Moore as well. I can imagine the 200th anniversary of his death. What kind of celebrations are going to be taking place, and what kind of commemorations are also going to be had?
9: Well, you see, each year we had a pilgrimage at the well, but this year we are having a mass celebrated by Bishop Dennis Nulty, and it's in thanksgiving for all the healing that has taken place over the last 200 years, and to plead with Father Moore to continue to help and heal people in the years to come. Now, the mass will be at 3 p.m, but we're asking people to come early. And there'll be plenty of parking. Just follow the signs. And there will be a shuttle bus service from Rathbride or Flood's Cross to the gates of the well. And then another pickup on the Milltown side. And the service will run from 1 to 5. And there will be security at the parking space and the Rathbride area.
0: Mm. I can imagine there was a lot of planning for this year's commemorations, as is every year. And Betty, I know you're so involved with the upkeep of Father Moore's Well there and making sure that it, you know, looks as well as it does and operates as well as it does for the amount of people that visit it. I know that Heritage Week is coming up in the next few days. This year's theme is Heritage at Risk. And you've described that is the story of Father Moore's Well. I understand there is a lot of work that needs to be done there.
9: Well, first of all, there is a wonderful committee operating, and we've tarred the place, new gates painted, and then to make it really sort of a nice spot for people to visit. We will be having the mass out in the field adjoining it. And we'll have plenty of accommodation for people who are not mobile.
0: It sounds great, and again, important for Heritage Week as well. And just for the community, like Father Moore as well, and the hat, they've featured so much on like the likes of the Archaeological Journal, and there's a documentary made about it. So there's a huge historical significance for Father Moore as well.
9: Absolutely. And there are three pillars down the field, and they represent the site of Father Moore's house. So maybe in the years to come, this is something that maybe has been neglected, but hopefully there will be something done there in the years to come.
0: Absolutely. Betty, thank you so much for joining us on the Kildare Today show this morning, letting listeners know about those commemorations that are taking place as 2026 marks the 200th anniversary of the death of Father John Moore. And again, you can drop into the Heritage Centre at Milltown, and Bishop Dennis Nutty will be hosting a Mass at the Well on August 16th at 3 o'clock with all welcome. And a reminder there that Father Moore's Well is located on the Milltown to Kildare Road, and it's been a place of pilgrimage, prayer and reflection for generations. But Betty, thank you so much for joining us on the show, and I hope that the day, the Mass and everything is just so lovely on August 16th, and hopefully the weather holds up as well there. But that is Betty O'Shea, frequent contributor to KFM and the Kildare Today show when it comes to highlighting the historical significance of Father Moore's Well, which they are celebrating the 200th anniversary, I should say, of his death. One message has come in from Noel in relation to our conversation earlier on assisted dying. He says they have assisted dying here. We don't want any more. They come in to put a pump on the person that is ill. There's no consolation, and just bang, the person is gone. I've been through it myself, says Noel. Keep those messages coming in. You can, of course, also call us on 045 898 999 or email studio@kfmradio.com. Now, the time has come. We've been discussing it the past few days in relation to the solar eclipse that is taking place tonight. I mean, the biggest one of this scale that is not likely to be seen again until 2090. And to celebrate this event, Maynooth University is inviting people to a special celebration of one of the deepest solar eclipses visible from Ireland in decades. It's going to be more than 90% of the sun obscured. They're hosting it from 5:30 till 8:30 this evening in the Aeantis building. And joining me now on the line to discuss more about the solar eclipse and of course that big event taking place at Maynooth University is Dr. Emma Whelan, professor in the Department of Physics with her area of research in astrophysics, specifically star and planet formation. Dr. Whelan, thanks for joining us on the show this morning. Lovely to talk to you.
10: Yeah, hi Hannah, how are you? Thank you for having me on. I'm very happy to be here.
0: I can imagine it's just such an exciting day, and the lead up to this event and this day overall. I mean, I want to know, like, when was the first time that it was realised that a solar eclipse of this scale was going to be so visible here in Ireland? When did you find that out?
10: Yes, so I mean, this will be known for years in advance. So there are people who study the workings of the solar system and the motions in the solar system. So the eclipses are things that occur, you know, at very set times. So we know for hundreds of years to come when all of the eclipses will be. But they're a very rare event in any one place. So you might be able to see two or three eclipses a year from the planet, but they visit, you know, certain locations very irregularly, so very rarely.
0: Apologies, go on Emma there.
10: No, I was just going to say the next one like this isn't going to be until 2090, so that will give you an idea of how rare they are in Ireland.
0: Of course, and we were speaking about it the past week or so. Some of the staff here remember the eclipse in 1999, although I do believe it was quite cloudy when that happened, so may not have been as visible. But by the looks of things, considering the weather we're having over the next few days, tonight's one, there's a good chance of seeing this. It also has, you know, visibility of up to 90% of the sun is going to be obscured.
10: Yeah, so it's actually looking good, and we're very excited on campus this morning. There's a lovely buzz around campus because the campus looks great and the weather is looking promising. And, you know, we were very nervous when planning an event because we just can't guarantee if we're going to be able to see much. Now, it does last for 2 hours, and there are different stages, so there's a good chance that we will see something. But because of this, you know, weather dependency, we planned a big event around it with lots of activities that aren't weather dependent. So we're calling it our mini solar festival.
0: Oh, that's amazing. This is amazing. And again, like, a lot of people are saying that they have plans to view it tonight, but I suppose you are the expert, Dr. Whelan, in describing what exactly a solar eclipse is and how it works. I mean, it is the moon slowly covering the sun over a certain amount of time. For tonight, it looks like it's going to be happening over a 2 hour period.
10: Yeah, exactly. So it's a special alignment between the sun and the moon and the earth, or where you are on the earth. And what happens is that the sun moves, or the moon moves across the sun, and that casts a shadow of the moon onto the planet. And where that shadow falls depends on the alignment of the planet and the tilt of the Earth and where the Moon is in its orbit. So it's quite actually a complicated thing. And what will happen tonight is at about 10 past to quarter past six, you'll start to see the Moon move across the surface of the Sun. And there'll be a beautiful contrast between the Sun being so bright and the dark Moon. So the Moon will look so dark because the Sun is so bright in comparison to it. So it will look like the Moon is taking a bite out of the Sun, and this bite is getting bigger and bigger as we move towards the peak of the eclipse, which will happen at about 10 past 7. Because it's a partial eclipse, it's not a total eclipse, what we'll be left with is a very thin crescent, which is going to look so beautiful. And even if it's, you know, we have a bit of intermittent cloud through the cloud, that's going to look amazing. But also we'll have other effects, like it will get noticeably darker. It will get quiet, kind of an eerie silence. And then the Moon will start to move, you know, continue to move across the Sun. So the Sun will start to brighten again. And again, we'll have this contrast between the Sun and the Moon for about an hour. So it's going to look really spectacular. And we're going to have our telescope set up in here in Maynooth. And we're hoping, you know, for the people that have tickets, that there will, if it's not completely clear, that there will be enough gaps in the clouds for everybody to get a good look at this just stunning phenomenon.
0: Of course. And that event taking place this evening at Maynooth University, it's already the tickets, I was having a look last night, sold out. So there's huge interest for seeing this event, which is amazing.
10: Yeah, there's huge interest. Unfortunately, all the tickets are sold out. We do have a waiting list. So if you're one of the lucky people who has a ticket and you can't come for some reason, please cancel your ticket on Eventbrite, because then the next person on the waiting list will get a ticket. And we're also asking people to please just don't turn up to campus unless you have a ticket, because we're just not going to be able to accommodate you and offer you a safe viewing of the eclipse because we've had such huge interest in the event. But we're expecting about 500 people on campus tonight.
0: Wow. And we were also discussing, we're seeing a lot of videos and how-tos of seeing or viewing the solar eclipse safely if you don't have the likes of the eclipse viewing glasses. What exactly makes those glasses different from something like sunglasses or, you know?
10: Yeah, so they just block out more of the sun's light. So we never actually really look at the sun. We think we do, but we don't, because it's so bright. So when you're watching an eclipse, you're purposely focusing your eyes on the sun. And so you'll just, so much of that dangerous radiation then hits your eyes, and it's just so dangerous for your eyes and for your retina. And sunglasses just aren't enough. So sunglasses are to protect us from the sun that's kind of scattered or bounced off other things into our eyes. It's not enough protection if we're deliberately focused on the sun. And so eclipse glasses just have material which blocks out more of the light, and it just allows a very small percentage of the light from the sun through, and it's enough then for you to view it safely and to see this beautiful contrast between the sun and the moon.
0: Yeah, and a lot of the DIYs to see the eclipse is actually by seeing the reflection of it. I know the cereal box has been a popular one. One of our members, Tara, has made one. She did some DIY with her children last night.
10: Yeah.
0: How does that reflection work? Will it still give the full picture of the solar eclipse tonight?
10: So it's a projected image, so you can watch it indirectly. So you won't be able to directly see the sun, but essentially what you're seeing is a kind of a shadow of the sun. So if you make a very small hole, that allows enough of the light to pass through, and it creates what we call a projected image. So you'll be able to see the shape of the sun change as the moon passes across it, and you'll be able to see this very thin crescent. And this, if you don't have glasses or a telescope with a filter, this is the safest way now to see the sun. And there's lots of things online. For example, Dunsink Observatory have some great videos online that show you how to make your pinhole camera at home with your shoebox or your cereal box. There's another site, Acero Ireland, which is a site related to the European Space Agency, and they have loads of information. So solar eclipse glasses and a projected image, like one of these videos, will show you how to do that. They're the only safe ways now to view the eclipse. So please know, sunglasses, like welding glasses, I've had lots of crazy things, but you know, it's really, really dangerous to do that.
0: And lastly is now the time for this solar eclipse. When does it exactly start, and when is the best time to see it?
10: Yeah, so it starts about 10 past 6. So, you know, maybe about 6:30, 20 to 7 is a good time to see that beautiful contrast between the sun and the moon, and that image of the moon taking a bite out of the sun. And then the peak will be at 10 past 7. So that's when you'll see this thin crescent, and when you'll get the darkening effect, the light, the effect on the light, and the, wherever your environment is. You know, a lot of the people say it gets kind of eerie, as I said, and the birds stop singing. And then, you know, maybe about 20 minutes, a half an hour after that, it'd be another good time then to get a beautiful view of the contrast between the sun and the moon. So there's different stages and there will be different effects. Mm.
0: Dr. Whelan, thank you so much for joining us on the Kildare Today show this morning to talk about this solar eclipse. Again, one of the biggest events, and to see one of this scale until at least 2090. And there's a huge, great event taking place at Maynooth University today where they will be hosting the live viewing of this solar eclipse. Again, it's from 5:30 to 8:30. Now, it is ticketed and tickets are sold out. But as Dr. Whelan was explaining, if you do have a ticket and you realise you're not going to be able to make it tonight, do cancel the ticket, and then someone else on the waiting list will be able to get that chance. But around 500 people are expected to head up to Maynooth University to see that tonight. But Dr. Emma Whelan, professor in the Department of Physics with an area of research in astrophysics, specifically star and planet formation, joining us on the show this morning to let you know about those peak times for the eclipse, how to view it safely, whether through the solar eclipse glasses or looking at the projected image. Again, just a great time tonight. But Dr. Whelan, thank you so much for joining us on the Kildare Today show, and I hope you all have an amazing time at Maynooth University. One listener has just texted in, can you please ask where we could buy these solar eclipse glasses? We were trying to look and they seem to be sold out everywhere the past few days. They are just impossible to get. But on the off chance, maybe if there are some going around, maybe locally, if anyone knows, do let us know, and hopefully we can share that information with that listener. But it does seem like they are all sold out. But you can try and do one of the projected images, which does seem like the next best thing to do. Again, a lot of DIY videos on the likes of Dunsink Observatory. They have great videos explaining what to make, how to view the solar eclipse the best and safest way possible. But let us know if you are heading out tonight somewhere in Kildare or going to one of the observatory meetings to see the solar eclipse. And again, we'd love to get those photos in as well, and we can have a look at them tomorrow, maybe even post them on social media tomorrow when they come in. But do let us know if you are looking forward to that solar eclipse, and we'll be out in your back garden, the front of the house, wherever you are. Do let us know on 0833 97 97 97.
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0: KFM. 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Trojan work being done by Betty and the committee looking after Father Moore's well. It looks great. It's a really peaceful place to visit, says Catherine. Absolutely a reminder that mass for Father Moore's 200th anniversary will be taking place at Father Moore's well on August 16th at 3 o'clock. And one more message has come in from Amanda. Not sure if someone suggested this already, but you can look at the solar eclipse safely by filling a large basin or bowl of water and view it as a reflection in the water. I've never thought of that. That actually might be a good one as well. It's great to see all the kind of DIY ways, or just other ways if you don't have the solar eclipse glasses, because again, they've been sold out for the past few days. We're raging here. Definitely should have done some prep beforehand. But do keep those messages coming in on 0833 97 97 97. We're going to take a bit of music now from Jennifer Page, and then after that we will be heading for this week's Crime Watch. So stay tuned.

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0: Now, joining us on Kildare Today for this week's Crime Watch is Garda Mark Connolly from Selbridge Garda Station. Good morning, Mark. Thanks for joining us this morning.
3: Good morning. How are you?
0: Good, thanks. We'll get straight into it with the list of offences we have for this week's Crime Watch. The first one, Mark, was a theft from a shop reported in Selbridge.
3: That's right. So my colleagues in Selbridge Garda Station are investigating a theft which occurred on Wednesday the 5th of August at approximately 2:45 p.m. The theft occurred in Lidl on the Minute Road, Selbridge, where a male entered the shop and stole approximately €190 worth of steak products. The male is involved, is described as being 5'6", had brown hair and was wearing an earring. He was also wearing a black hoodie, black trousers and runners at the time. It's unknown what direction he went in after he left the shop. Anyone who's in a position to assist my colleagues is asked to please contact Leixlip Garda Station on 01-666-7800.
0: And Mark, there's also reports of another theft from a shop, this time moving over to Leixlip in the River Forest area of Leixlip.
3: That's right. So on the same date, Gardaí attached to Leixlip are investigating a theft that occurred from Smith's Pharmacy, that's in the River Forest area of Leixlip, on Wednesday the 5th of August. The theft occurred at approximately 1:15 p.m. A male entered the pharmacy, went over to the perfume shelves behind the counter and placed approximately €300 worth of perfumes under his jacket. The male involved is described as being in his late 30s with brown hair. He was wearing a cap and a black zip-up jacket. And of interest to my colleagues is a black Peugeot 207 with an 11 Meade, that's NH registration, that the male got into before heading in Captain's Hill direction. So anyone who has information that can assist this investigation or may have been offered perfume in suspicious circumstances is asked to please contact Leixlip Garda Station on 01-666-7800.
0: Gardaí are also investigating a burglary that took place in Broadfield View in Nace, also on the 5th of August, Mark.
3: That's right. So Gardaí attached to Nace Garda Station are investigating a burglary that occurred at a house in the Broadfield View area of Nace, and this happens again on Wednesday the 5th of August between 5:15 p.m. and 5:50 p.m. Entry was gained to the property via a smashed front window, and of interest to my colleagues is a black Ford Focus with an 11KY, so 11 Kerry registration, that was observed in the area at the time. An occupant of that vehicle was wearing a white coat face mask, black tracksuit, black baseball cap, black runners, and was seen getting into this vehicle. Anyone who may have observed the vehicle or the occupant are pleased to contact Nace Garda Station on 01-666-7800. Sorry, the number for Nace Garda Station is 045-884-300.
0: Also being investigated is a serious injury in a road traffic collision that was on the M7 motorway between Newbridge and the Curra exit there.
3: That's right. So we're going back to Monday, the 1st of June, for this incident. So that was the June bank holiday Monday. And my colleagues in Newbridge Garda Station are investigating an incident that occurred on the westbound side of the M7 motorway at Junction 12. And this happened at approximately 8 a.m. So just to clarify, that's the Newbridge Curra exit, and it will be travelling in the direction of Kildare Village on the M7. So a motorcyclist sustained serious injuries after falling off their motorcycle, having been brake checked by another vehicle. Thankfully, the motorcyclist is making a good recovery, but of interest to us in this incident is a silver or metallic grey SUV type vehicle that had a 2025 Kildare, so KE registration. So we're appealing to anybody who may have been on the M7 near Junction 12 around 8 a.m. on Monday, the 1st of June, who may have witnessed the incident or have dash cam footage, to please contact Newbridge Garda Station on 045 440 180.
0: We're heading then back up north of the county to Maynooth. It looks like the Sports Direct there in the Curtin Retail Park was subject to the theft from a shop on Wednesday of last week.
3: That's right. So Gardaí and Maynooth are investigating this theft that occurred at approximately 5:50 p.m. Five females entered the Sports Direct shop in Curtin Retail Park. and removed security tags from a number of items of clothing before leaving. There were five females involved, so the first female is described as wearing a white top, black leggings, black jacket, and had blonde hair. Second female involved is described as wearing a white jumper, black leggings, and had ginger hair. Third female was wearing a grey hoodie and orange shorts. Fourth female was described as wearing a black and blue hoodie, black leggings, and was wearing sunglasses. And she had black hair with blonde highlights. Fifth female was wearing a blue jumper and blue leggings. And they were all observed getting into a silver Ford Focus Estate with a 12D, so 12 Dublin registration, before leaving the area. Anyone who may be in a position to assist this investigation is asked to please contact Leaks at Garda Station on 01 666 7800.
0: So that is the list of offences that Gardaí are investigating at the moment. Other business that Gardaí are letting the public know about is the Father Moore's Well, the mass that the 200th anniversary mass taking place. We were speaking to Betty O'Shea about that event taking place over the weekend, but Mark, Gardaí are just notifying about people not parking on the road and where parking will be available instead.
3: Yeah, that's right. So we're asking members of the public who are attending this mass to please not park on the road. Instead, there will be parking available in a small lay-by that has white pillars and blue capstones along the road, the R145. And there's a short walk from there to the well. And Gardaí and civil defence personnel will be on hand to assist attendees. So please check the Garda Síochána Kildare Facebook page for further updates closer to the time.
0: All right, Mark, thanks so much for joining for this week's Crime Watch. That is Garda Mark Connolly from Selbridge Garda Station. And a reminder for anyone who is attending that 200th anniversary mass on Sunday at Father's Moore's Well, you're asked to not park on the road, and instead parking will be available in small lay-bys with white pillars and blue capstones along the R145. That mass is taking place at 3 o'clock on Sunday.
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0: In other news you may have heard over the past few hours is the hose pipe ban is back in the headlines. Met Éireann is warning the temperatures will hit 29 degrees today. That comes as Uisce Éireann is reviewing the hose pipe ban. We do know that it is in effect until August 26th. However, Uisce Éireann has said an extension may have to be considered with regional measures under review. So Margaret Attridge, head of water operations, has said the ban could potentially be extended, noting that recent rainfall in parts of the northwest had made conditions there more stable. However, a regional water conservation order was possible and that all supplies were being monitored, with any lifting dependent on factors including the weather forecast and soil moisture deficit. So she said potentially another extension of the water conservation could be considered, but they are keeping everything under review, monitoring all supplies across the country. Lifting it will be dependent on a number of factors, the weather forecast and again that soil moisture deficit. If anything comes off that, is the hose pipe ban is extended, we will let you know here on KFM, but that is still in place until August 26th. And a reminder that we are under that status yellow heat warning, came into effect at 6 a.m. today, and it will be in effect until 6 a.m. on Friday. So definitely a shorter period of hot spells compared to what we were seeing only a few weeks ago and towards the start of the summer. But it is believed here that temperatures could reach around 26, possibly even up to 28 or 29 degrees at their highest point in Kildare this week. Again, uncomfortable sleeping conditions have been mentioned. Heat stress, water safety concerns and animal welfare issues are also being highlighted. But that warmer spell is expected to ease by Friday, with temperatures returning to the low 20s. Typical, it happens on weekday and doesn't last until the weekend. But that is where we take our leave for this morning's Kildare Today show. A big thanks to you at home for sending the messages in and listening, and a huge thanks to Emma O'Connor on production as always. We'll be back at the same time tomorrow between 9 and 11 for Thursday morning's Kildare Today. And again, putting out that reminder, if you are taking part in any of the solar eclipse viewing events, or you're going to be in your garden wherever you are and are going to be taking some pictures, do send them on to us here to KFM 0833 97 97 97. We'd love to have a look at them tomorrow and possibly post them on our social medias and on our website as well. But John Dunn is up next with the 11 to 3 show. He'll keep you entertained for the next few hours. Chat to you live from 9 tomorrow.
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9: Good morning. It's 11 o'clock. I'm Tara Flanagan. Tributes have been pouring in for a cyclist who died as a result of a road traffic collision which happened on Monday in Monastrevin. The cyclist has been named as 82-year-old Mary Heavey from Monastrevin. The collision involving a truck and a bicycle happened on the R414 Rathangan Road, locally known as Cow Pasture, at around 9:50am. She was taken to Mater Hospital in Dublin for treatment but was later pronounced dead. Local independent councillor Pat Balfe shared the loss that would be felt within the community.
10: Like so many across our town, I was deeply shocked and saddened to hear of Mary's tragic passing. Mary was a true stalwart of her community, someone who gave so freely and selflessly of her time to so many groups, clubs and people over the years. Her contribution touched so many lives and her loss would be deeply felt throughout our community. My sincere condolences go to Mary's family, her many friends and everyone who had the privilege of knowing her. She will be dearly missed. May Mary rest in peace.
9: The US military has fired on a Panamanian-flagged ship in the Gulf of Oman after accusing it of trying to evade the American blockade on Iranian ports. Meanwhile, four crew members were killed when Yemeni rebels attacked a vessel at the entrance to the Red Sea. Iran says the Strait of Hormuz will remain closed unless Washington accepts its conditions. The latest incidents have led to oil prices rising again this morning. Former British diplomat who worked in the Middle East, Alexander Dragonetti, says it's unlikely there will be a peace deal before the US elections in November.
11: Yes, I'd be very surprised if we saw a deal before the midterms. That was substantive. You might see sort of positive words or sort of these ideas of framework deals that are a few lines of text, but a proper deal, no, I think that's some way off.
9: Another weather record could be broken today. A status yellow high temperature warning is in place again, this time for Tipperary and all of Leinster. Met Éireann says temperatures could reach 29 degrees in those areas between now and Friday morning and is warning of heat stress and danger around water and animal welfare issues. However, Alan O'Reilly from Carlow Weather said it would be actually could tip up to 30 degrees, and if that happens, another record will be made.
12: We might well see it in the east, but 10 degrees less in the west. So it depends on where you're tuning in from this morning. But if we did manage to break 30 degrees, it would be the first time that 4 months of the year have recorded 30 degrees, because already this year, it was the first time 3 months of the year saw 30 degrees, with May, June and July. So it would be a remarkable feat if we hit it again.
9: And a food bank with a difference is set to open from next Wednesday. The Bridge Church in Selbridge is opening what has been described as a social supermarket. The project, named Feed Kildare, has been several months in the making and based on a similar concept running in Cork. Speaking on Kildare Today, Pastor Matt Riles explains what exactly a social supermarket is.
13: We want it to be more that they have choice and options of what they take. And so we'll be collecting food throughout the week. And then also using food from an organization called Food Cloud. And then families and individuals will come in and they will go through a small supermarket and they'll select the

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1: With Joe Mallon Motors, Salins Road, Naas, Renault, Dacia and Peugeot dealers. JoeMallonMotors.ie.
2: Another busy morning is about to get underway for Irish athletes at the European Championship in Birmingham. Sophie Becker goes in round one of the women's 400 metres from around 11.05. Lauren Roy's heat in the 200 metres gets underway from 11.40. She'll bid to join Rashida Adeleke in this evening's semi-finals. 2022 bronze medalist Mark English will go into the semi-finals of the 800 metres from 12.20. In the evening session, Nicola Toothill is in the hammer throw final at 7:45. Ellen Walsh is through to tonight's final in the women's 400 metres individual medley at the European Aquatics Championships. The Temple Oak swimmer came in second in her heat in Paris this morning. Jack Kelly finished third in his heat in the men's 200 metres breaststroke. He progresses to tonight's semi-finals along with Owen Corby. A fourth place finish for Danielle Hill was enough for her to go through to the women's 50 metres backstroke semi-finals. Three more Irish swimmers will join Walsh in tonight's medal races. 19-year-old John Short will be in the men's 200 metres backstroke final at 20-6 Irish time. Mona McSherry came through second fastest in qualifying for the women's 100 metres breaststroke final, which is underway just before 6. And reigning Olympic champion Daniel Whiffen will be in the men's 800 metres freestyle final just after 7. Champions League winners Paris Saint-Germain take on Europa League winners Aston Villa this evening in the UEFA Super Cup. PSG are the reigning Super Cup champions after beating Tottenham Hotspur on penalties last year. The match at the Red Bull Arena in Salzburg in Austria kicks off at 8:00. And Roy McIlroy has been paired with Scottie Scheffler for the opening two rounds of the FedEx St. Jude Championship in Tennessee. Shane Lowry will begin his campaign alongside Max Homa on Thursday. It's the first of three playoff events in the PGA Tour's season-ending series. KFM Sport with Joe Mallon Motors, Salins Road, Naas, joemallonmotors.ie.
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2: Warm and humid today. Highest temperatures of 23 to 29 degrees.
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We love that one too from Olivia Rodrigo here on Kildare's KFM's 11 to 3 for this morning. Very good morning to you. Welcome. It's a Wednesday, middle of the week. It's Eclipse Day.

0: That's Tricia Yearwood there on Kildare's KFM's 11 to 3 for today. With thanks to Virgin Media Broadband, we bring it to you. We've got a great competition into the next day of it. It's day 3. We're looking forward to heading off to a taste of Kildare at the weekend. I've got more on that coming up, so just bear with me on it. But we've got some more passes to give away for a taste of Kildare both Saturday and Sunday. We're doing it right up until Friday, so get ready for more information on that as well. Texas on the way. Music from Calvin Harrison. We'll also find out what's happening with the Kildare Diary. That's on the way too.
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0: Absolutely love it. David Gray in a moment, and we've music from Damien Rice as well. First of all, here's Clem with the Kildare Diary.
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3: Clane and Rathcoffey Parish Weekly Lotto every Tuesday night in the Parish Centre, Main Street, Clane at 8 o'clock. 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Rathangan and Lullymore First Responders Table Quiz in the Bridge Bar, Rathangan, Friday, August 14th at 8 o'clock, table of €440. Dublin and Blessington Steam Tram Exhibition in Nace Library for Heritage Week from Saturday, August 15th. The Castle Dermot Local History Group, hosting Kilkee Church Open Day, Saturday 15th of August, from 10:30am to 2:30pm. Come and explore the memorial survey, fragments of local burial registers and other historical material. Then on Sunday, August 16th, in Levittstown Hall, explore historical material related to burials in Dunman Oaks Historic Church Ruins and Graveyard. The Barrettstown Big Picnic, including Fawcett Circus, canoeing, archery, horse riding, face painting, food stalls and more. Sunday, August 16th. Gates open 10am to 4:30pm. This year marks the 200th anniversary of the death of Father John Moore, known for effecting cures for various ailments. Bishop Dennis Nulty will concelebrate Mass at the Well on Sunday, 16th of August at 3pm. The 24th Mac and Norman Vintage Tractor Rally in aid of the Irish Cancer Society, Sunday, 16th of August. Registration from 11:30 in Sully's Yard. Blessington and District Through the Ages Photography Exhibition from Saturday, August 15th in Blessington Tourist Office, Main Street. Old photos, maps and other images of Blessington over the last 150 years.
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0: Kildare, it's KFM's 11 at 3 for today. 0833 97 97 97. Text or WhatsApp us if you'd like. Please do so. We'd love to hear from you today on that number. 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

0: Yeah, we're hoping for a little bit of sunburst, definitely over the next 48 hours or till Friday morning anyway. They're expecting temperatures up as high as 29 degrees. Now, will it be good enough to actually see the eclipse tonight? We'll have more about that after the 12 o'clock news, which is on the way next here on Kildare's KFM, and more of your favourite music to follow, including, we'll get up and running with a little bit of Eagles. We got the Water Boys, King Fisher, and we got some John Cicada from the early 90s as well.
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8: Good afternoon, it's 12 o'clock. I'm Tyra Flanagan. Tributes have been pouring in for a cyclist who died as a result of a road traffic collision which happened on Monday in Monastrevin. The cyclist has been named as 82-year-old Mary Heavey from Monastrevin. The collision involving a truck and a bicycle happened on the R414 Rathangan Road, locally known as Cowpasture, at around 9:50 a.m. She was taken to Mater Hospital in Dublin for treatment but was later pronounced dead. Local independent councillor Pat Barr shared the loss that would be felt within the community.
9: Like so many across our town, I was deeply shocked and saddened to hear of Mary's tragic passing. Mary was a true stalwart of our community, someone who gave so freely and selflessly of her time to so many groups, clubs and people over the years. Her contribution touched so many lives and her loss would be deeply felt throughout our community. My sincere condolences go to Mary's family, her many friends and everyone who had the privilege of knowing her. She will be dearly missed. May Mary rest in peace.
8: The US military has fired on a Panamanian flagged ship in the Gulf of Oman after accusing it of trying to evade the American blockade on Iranian ports. Meanwhile, 4 crew members were killed when Yemeni rebels attacked a vessel at the entrance to the Red Sea. Iran says the Strait of Hormuz will remain closed unless Washington accepts its conditions. The latest incidents have led to oil prices rising again this morning. Former British diplomat who worked in the Middle East, Alexander Dragonetti, says it's unlikely there will be a peace deal before the US elections in November.
10: Yes, I'd be very surprised if we saw a deal before the midterms that was substantive. You might see sort of positive words or sort of these ideas of framework deals that are a few lines of text, but a proper deal, no, I think that's some way off.
8: More than 250 people have been confirmed dead in Colombia following Monday's earthquake. Searches are continuing for survivors in the wake of the 7.4 magnitude quake which struck the west of the country. More than 5,000 buildings have been destroyed, with hospitals in the region reporting being overwhelmed by the number of casualties. ActionAid President Karen Welf has more.
11: And even though a peace agreement was signed in 2016, armed conflict remains a reality. While violence has dropped somewhat in certain areas, it is very much still present. And unfortunately, armed conflict is a feature of the area that has been affected largely in the west of the country by the earthquake.
8: Growing numbers of people are falling into long-term debt on their energy bills. The latest data from the CRU shows more than half of customers who are behind on electricity payments in May were late by more than 3 months, while the majority of gas customers who were behind on payments were in arrears for over 90 days. Dara Cassidy from bonkers.ie says it's very concerning.
12: Over 328,000 households, or 14% of electricity customers, are behind on their electricity bills, which is now a record high. And for gas, just under 189,000 households are behind.
8: And Gardaí are investigating a theft that occurred on Wednesday, August 5th at approximately 2:45 p.m. It occurred at Lidl on the Maynooth Road in Selridge. A male described as being 5'6" with brown hair, wearing an earring, entered the shop and stole approximately 190 euro steak products. He was wearing a black hoodie and black trousers at the time of the incident. Anyone with information is asked to contact Leixlip Garda Station. For local news, sport and more, see kfmradio.com or the KFM app.
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0: be enough to progress. 2022 bronze medalist Mark English will go into the semi-finals of the 800 metres from 12:20. In the evening session, Nicola Tootle is in the hammer throw final at 8:15. Ellen Walsh is through to tonight's final in the women's 400 metres individual medley at the European Aquatics Championships. The Temple Oak swimmer came second in her heat in Paris this morning. Jack Kelly finished third in his heat in the men's 200 metres breaststroke. He progresses to tonight's semi-finals along with Owen Corby. A fourth place finish for Danielle Hill was enough for her to go through to the women's 50 metres backstroke semi-finals. Three more Irish swimmers will join Walsh in tonight's medal races. 19-year-old John Short will be in the men's 200 metres backstroke final at 5:40 Irish time. Mona McSherry came through second fastest in qualifying for the women's 100 metres breaststroke final, which is underway just before 6, and reigning Olympic champion Daniel Whiffen will be in the men's 800 metres final just after 7. Connacht head coach Stuart Lancaster has confirmed that Mack Hansen is back to full fitness. The Ireland winger made only 3 appearances in the whole of last season, struggling with a foot injury from the Lions tour of Australia last summer. Former Ireland out-half Brian Smith has died at the age of 59. The Queensland native earned 5 caps for Australia before switching allegiance to Ireland in 1989. He coached at Super Rugby side Brumbies and England and held director of rugby role at London Irish. Champions League winners Paris Saint-Germain take on Europa League winners Aston Villa this evening in the UEFA Super Cup. PSG are the reigning super champions after beating Tottenham Hotspur on penalties last year. The match at the Red Bull Arena in Salzburg in Austria kicks off at 8:00. And Rory McIlroy has been paired with Scottie Scheffler for the opening 2 rounds of the FedEx St. Jude Championship in Tennessee. Shane Lowry will begin his campaign alongside Max Homa on Thursday. It's the first of 3 playoff events in the PGA's Tour season-ending series. KFM Sport with Joe Mallon Motors, Sallins Road, Naas. joemallonmotors.ie.
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0: Warm and humid today with highest temperatures of 23 to 29 degrees.
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Nothing like a little bit of the Waterboys and Fisherman Blues here on Kildare's KFM. And a nice compliment from Tom in Newbridge to say, you can't beat the Eagles. Absolutely brilliant and lovely to play Lying Eyes as well. Yeah, we kind of upped our ante on that just a little bit lately because the trend in the USA and across the globe, it's kind of latched on. When you kind of got that feeling, well, during the summer months here on Kildare's KFM, we deliberately have gone kind of the crossover country feel, whether it's a classic song or whether it's new music like Ella Langley or Casey Musgraves or any of these artists that are up and coming. And we're getting a great reaction to it, I have to say. And then you throw in the likes of Amble and you throw in Kingfisher and it all becomes mainstream, stuff that you normally would never hear on the radio daytime. And a lot of radio stations, including ourselves right across the country, have decided to opt in and play a lot of that stuff. And the whole thing comes together as a brilliant package. Speaking of Kingfisher, this is the brand new one from them as well. Absolutely terrific, I have to say. This is The Sun Will Never Settle on Kildare's KFM.

0: No. There is a song, an absolutely brilliant song as well, isn't it? And also in there too, some music from Kingfisher, as we said before that too. 0833 97 97 97. Text or WhatsApp us. Still to come, I got you some details about our competition. We're sending some people off to A Taste of Kildare for the weekend. It's on both Saturday and Sunday at the Nace Race Course. More on that on the way. Some George Ezra next. We got some Sabrina Carpenter, and we'll also find out what's happening in our latest news headlines at half 12.
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0: Kildare's KFM, we got John Cicada in just a second and some Joshua Caddison from around the same era. And I'll tell you one thing, there are two really, really good songs to name but a few. But first of all, let's head in the direction of the newsroom because for the latest news headlines and finding out what's happening in our main news at 1 o'clock, here's Emma.
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2: Good afternoon. Coming up in your main news at 1, tributes are being made to a cyclist who died following a serious road traffic collision in Monasterevin on Monday morning. 82-year-old Mary Heavey was seriously injured in a collision involving a truck on the R414 Rathangan Road, known locally as Cow Pastures. She was taken to the Mater Hospital in Dublin, where she later died. The number of households behind on their energy bills is at a record high, according to the latest data from the CRU, while growing numbers owe more than 3 months of payments. People have a chance to witness a rare solar eclipse for the last time for over 60 years today. It will start happening shortly after 6 p.m. with maximum coverage at around 10 past 7. And temperatures could hit 30 degrees in some parts of the country today. We're in for another spell of very warm weather with a status yellow high temperature alert now in place for all of Leinster. In sport, Connacht head coach Stuart Lancaster has confirmed that Mac Hansen is back to full fitness. The Ireland winger only made 3 appearances the whole of last season. Join me, Emma O'Connor and Tara Flanagan for your main news and sport at 1.

0: There she is, her second song in a row that has gone really ballistic across the globe, and that's Ella Langley's follow-up to Choosing Texas and Be Her on Kildare's KFM. 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

0: That's Dermot Kennedy there and Turnstile. More of your favourites coming up in the next hour, including one of my favourites from Whitney Houston. And we got some undertones to get us going, with the main lunchtime news at 1 is next.
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7: Good afternoon, I'm Tara Flanagan. Tributes have been pouring in for a cyclist who died as a result of a road traffic collision which happened on Monday in Monastrevin. The cyclist has been named as 82-year-old Mary Heavey from Monastrevin. The collision involving a truck and a bicycle happened on the OR414 Rathangan Road, known locally as Cowpasture, at around 9:50 a.m. She was taken to Mater Hospital in Dublin for treatment but was later pronounced dead. Local independent councillor Pat Balf shared the loss that would be felt within the community.
8: Like so many across our town, I was deeply shocked and saddened to hear of Mary's tragic passing. Mary was a true stalwart of her community, someone who gave so freely and selflessly of her time to so many groups, clubs and people over the years. Her contribution touched so many lives and her loss would be deeply felt throughout our community. My sincere condolences go to Mary's family, her many friends and everyone who had the privilege of knowing her. She will be dearly missed. May Mary rest in peace.
7: Search teams in Colombia are in a race against time to find survivors following Monday's earthquake. At least 254 people have so far been confirmed dead. More than 5,000 buildings have been destroyed following the 7.4 magnitude quake in the west of the country. CEO of ActionAid Ireland, Karen Balf, says emergency services are under huge pressure.
9: Hospitals are really overwhelmed and people are really in a race against time now at this moment to try to find survivors, and that rescue operation is of absolute paramount importance, and it really is Colombian organisations, Colombian citizens who are very much leading that at the moment.
7: And investigations revealed hundreds of US soldiers may have shown their location on an exercise tracking app. Thousands of runs, cycles and swims were logged inside military bases on the front line of the war with Iran. It's thought Iran could have monitored the activity and used it to target bases. Military analyst Sean Bell says the risks associated with the data have been known for some time.
10: It's a challenge, of course, because it's sharing that information across pretty broad sections of the world with some personal details on there as well. It actually makes it really, really difficult. And this, as you say, has been an issue. White House has identified it as an issue in 2018. And yet still, it seems to be being used by the military.
7: The number of households behind on their energy bills is at a record high, according to the latest data from the CRU, while growing numbers owe more than 3 months of payments. Jessica Woodlock reports.
11: Over 328,000 customers were behind on electricity in May, up more than 27,000 than the same period last year, while nearly 195,000 customers were behind on gas. Labour TD and energy spokesperson Ciarán Ahern says the numbers falling further and further behind on payments is very concerning.
12: There are more people in debt now, and the amounts that they owe and the duration that they owe the money for are all increasing.
11: Price hikes across a number of energy providers have been announced since these figures were recorded. And Dara Cassidy from bonkers.ie is advising worried customers to shop around.
13: If you're concerned about going into arrears, I would absolutely recommend that people switch, because you can get a discount of 20% or 30% as a new customer for an entire year.
11: The average amount of electricity arrears was around €515, while gas was €223.
7: People have a chance to witness a rare solar eclipse for the last time for over 60 years today. The moon will obscure more than 90% of the sun. It'll start happening shortly after 6 p.m. with maximum coverage at around 10 past 7. Science and space communicator Dr. Niamh Shaw is excited.
14: Oh my gosh. I mean, this is like once in a generation, really. Like, I remember it in 1999. I didn't even have eclipse glasses. I was just in a car park. So you'll never forget it. Like, you feel it in your body and you realize, like, you're just this human being. It felt prehistoric.
7: The HSE senior management team will meet later this month to make a final decision for funding a treatment for Friedreich's ataxia. It follows the HSE drug group's recommendation not to cover costs for the Skyclarys drug, which is already available in several European countries. It is the first

0: 8th marks the 200th anniversary of the death of Father John Moore. Father Moore's well, located on the Rapride Road between the Curra and Milltown, has become a place of pilgrimage, prayer and reflection. To mark the special occasion, Bishop Dennis Nulty will concelebrate Mass at the well at 3 o'clock. A shuttle service for cars will operate from Milltown and Rathbride Cross. Speaking to KFM, Betty O'Shea explained about Father Moore meeting the Bishop for the first time.
1: But the local gentry complained to the bishop, and the bishop arrived up, and Father Moore asked him for a favour. And he said, give me your stole. And after that, he breathed on three candles, and the candles lit. And he asked anyone in the group to try and blow out the candles, but none could.
0: Gardaí are investigating a theft that occurred on Wednesday, August 5th at approximately 2:45 p.m. The theft occurred at Lidl on the Maynooth Road in Selbridge. A male described as being 5'6" with brown hair and wearing an earring entered the shop and stole approximately €190 of steak products. He was wearing a black hoodie and black trousers at the time of the incident. Anyone with information is asked to contact Leixlip Garda Station. Car parking income from hospitals has risen by over €10 million in the last 5 years. In 2021, the earnings stood at €7.39 million, and that's gone up to €17.76 million. The data provided by Sinn Féin by the HSE has been labelled as a charge on being sick by the party. It's calling on the government to phase out the charges. A food bank with a difference is set to open from next Wednesday. The Bridge Church in Selbridge is opening what has been described as a social supermarket. The project, named Feed Kildare, has been several months in the making and based on a similar concept running in Cork. Speaking on Kildare Today, Pastor Matt Royals explained what exactly a social supermarket is.
2: We want it to be more that they have choice and options of what they take. And so we'll be collecting food throughout the week. And then also using food from an organization called Food Cloud. And then families and individuals will come in and they will go through a small supermarket and they'll select the stuff that they'll actually use.
0: In business news, water filtration company Culligan is set to expand its Irish workforce to almost 300 as it announces 102 new jobs. The company is making a multi-million euro investment following increased demand from households, businesses and the public sector. The new roles will be spread nationwide, with 54 to be filled by summer next year and another 48 by 2029. Culligan has already increased its workforce in Ireland by 55% since 2023. And in entertainment news, Rod Stewart has cancelled the rest of his US tour after undergoing surgery. The 81-year-old says he's recovering well after having a coronary stent fitted and will take up to 4 weeks to recuperate. His representatives say he hopes to return to the stage soon. Still to come, Emma has your sport, we've obituaries and weather.
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8: Good afternoon, I'm Emma O'Connor. In athletics, Mark English has won this afternoon's 800-metre semi-final at the European Athletics Championship. A championship record time of 1 minute and 43.49 seconds means he can look forward to competing in tomorrow night's final. Sophie Becker has qualified for tomorrow's women's 400-metre semi-final. The Wexford native produced a season-best time of 52.28 seconds in her heat this morning. Lauren Roy came fourth in round one of the 200 metres. Her time of 23.2 seconds is enough to progress to tonight's semi-final alongside Rashida Adelecki. In this evening's session, Nicola Tuttle is the hammer throw final at 7:45. In swimming, Ellen Walsh is through to tonight's final in the women's 400 metres individual medley at the European Aquatics Championship. The Tembelogue swimmer came second in her heat in Paris this morning. Jack Kelly finished third in his heat in the men's 200 metre breaststroke. He progresses to tonight's semi-final alongside Owen Corby. A fourth place finish for Danielle Hill was enough to go through to the women's

0: 50 metre backstroke semi-final. Three more Irish swimmers will join Walsh in tonight's medal races. 19-year-old John Short will be in the men's 200-metre backstroke final at 20-6 Irish time. Mona McSherry came through second fastest in qualifying for the women's 100-metre breaststroke final, which gets underway just before 6. And reigning Olympic champion Daniel Whiffen will be in the men's 800-metre freestyle final just after 7. In rugby, Connacht head coach Stuart Lancaster has confirmed that Mac Hansen is back to full fitness. The Ireland winger only made 3 appearances the whole of last season, struggling with a foot injury from the Lions tour of Australia last summer. Former Ireland out-half Brian Smith has died at the age of 59. The Queensland native earned 5 caps for Australia before switching allegiance to Ireland in 1989. In soccer, Champions League winners PSG take on Europa League winners Aston Villa this evening in the UEFA Super Cup. PSG are the reigning Super Cup champions after beating Tottenham Hotspurs on penalties last year. Kickoff is at 8 p.m. this evening. And finally in golf, Rory McIlroy has been paired with Scottie Scheffler for the opening 2 rounds of the FedEx St. Jude Championship in Tennessee. Shane Lowry will begin his campaign alongside Max Homa on Thursday. It's the first of 3 playoff events in the PGA Tour season-ending series. KFM Sport with Joe Mallon Motors, Sallins Road, Naas, joemallonmotors.ie.
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2: 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Mary Heavey, Ní Cé, Cowpasture, Monastrevin. Predeceased by her husband, Pat. Deeply regretted by her sons John, Fergus and James, her brothers Bill, her twin brother Christy, Noel, John and Pat, sisters Betty, Rita and Christina, and extended family. 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
2: Very warm and humid today with sunny spells. Highest temperatures of 25 to 30 degrees.
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0: the Undertones, and that's Teenage Kicks. Now, we're on board with Nace Racecourse. Well, we're not on board with them, because that's where we're heading you in that direction for the weekend of the 15th and 16th, which is this Saturday and Sunday, because on Saturday and Sunday, we'll be there both days to celebrate a taste of Kildare, the best of Kildare's food, drink and hospitality, cooking demos, live music and lots more. 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

always popular as ever, aren't they? Wonderful stuff indeed from Coldplay. Feels like I'm in love on this Wednesday afternoon. Warm, very warm. Still a little dull and overcast if you're eclipse watching a little bit later on. The whole thing kicks off from around 6 o'clock, so people are heading off to various different vantage points. And if you want to recommend any or suggestions, or you've seen things online, give it to me now via text or WhatsApp, 0833 97 97 97. Thanks to Zip at Dunedee at Dunedee Forest Park, a brand new forest adventure. Make sure that you give us some recommendations, and we'll certainly put them out there for you guys as well. We'll mention a few. Regardless whether it's in and around the county or outside of the county, you might want to head up towards Dublin. I see a lot of people seem to be saying online that they might be heading to the Phoenix Park, for example, or out into some people might say they might try the Curragh, but it seems to be down the southeast seems to be the best suggestions for this fantastic event. It's only beginning in the last 48 hours to gather momentum, to be honest with you, but I think it's an absolutely terrific occasion, a terrific opportunity for you to catch the eclipse. You mightn't see it again for 90 years. I think that's what they were saying, isn't it? Okay, right, let's do six.

0: got a parachute and something happens on Kildare's KFM in the middle of the week. It's a Wednesday afternoon. Hope you're enjoying your lunchtime. You're taking KFM with you wherever you're heading off to. And reminding you as well, we got some more tickets to give away for the Taste of Kildare, which takes place this weekend at Naas Racecourse. It's a running right across the whole afternoon, both days. We'll be there from 11 to 2 each day as well. Jason Collins and me, John Dunn, we're looking forward to your company. I'll be there on Sunday. Jason's there on Saturday. And it should be absolutely awesome. And well done to everybody who's been messaging in to us and basically giving us their details and with the chance of winning some passes. So we've got two to give away right now. Sorry, I'm just about to get the hiccups. I'm trying to stop getting the hiccups. So two people, we'll give away two lots of tickets. So we'll do one now and we'll do one after the 2 o'clock news. And well done in the meantime to Paul Hudson in Kill. Congratulations to you, Paul. You're heading off on Saturday. That's what you'd like, tickets for Saturday. Congratulations to you. And just in case you don't know what it's all about, I'm sure you do, because I see from the previous days that you've been trying to enter, you've been mentioning your wanting to go, so well done to you. You're lucky this time round. Saturday and Sunday, it's a celebration of the very best of Kildare food, drink and hospitality, with cooking demos, live music, lots more as well, featuring the best in local cuisine from the local restaurants, hotels and a host of Irish chefs coming together for the weekend as well. It's in partnership with Kildare County Council and Local Enterprise Board Let's Leo, together with the Quayle Group, Cadian Hotel, Fitzpatrick's, Lillian Wild, Killishy, and the Plant Collector as well. So there's lots going on. It should be absolutely terrific. The weather is meant to be pretty okay across the weekend. I think it's likely meant to be slightly better on Saturday and Sunday, but that shouldn't deter you either way. And there's loads of great musical acts in from everything from the Newbridge Gospel Choir to Cleona Hagen is going to be there around. There's all sorts of discos and stuff going on. Taste of Kildare will be packed with entertainment for all the children too, making it the perfect fun day out for families enjoying free entertainment, including face painting, a pet farm and a bouncy castle, bouncy castles, and much more as well. So it should be absolutely awesome. Make sure you go along either way, and you can go on by just checking out the website, or you can turn up on the day and basically pay in as you go through. Children under 10 go free, and tasteofkildare.ie is the website, tasteofkildare.ie. And well done again, Paul Hudson from Kill.
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Yeah, a little bit of putting your blame on me, the Rag and Bone Man and Human on Kildare's KFM. Right, this is taken from the great movie all about fashion and you know what, Devil Wears Prada 2.

0: Now, coincidentally enough, it's just called Total Eclipse of the Heart, in inverted commas. The eclipse part, with nothing to do with the sun or anything like that. But Total Eclipse of the Heart is a good song from Bonnie Tyler in her own right, too. Good song. Right, we're on the way to the news. It is next here in KFM with Emma.
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8: Good afternoon, it's 2 o'clock. I'm Emma O'Connor. Search teams in Colombia are in a race against time to find survivors following Monday's earthquake. At least 254 people have been confirmed dead so far. Tributes are being made to a cyclist who died following a serious road traffic collision in Monastereven on Monday morning. 82-year-old Mary Heavey was seriously injured in a collision involving a truck on the R414 Thangan Road, known locally as Cow Pastures. She was taken to the Manor Hospital in Dublin, where she later died. The number of households behind on their energy bills is at a record high, according to the latest data from the CRU, while growing numbers owe more than 3 months of payments. And people have a chance to witness a rare solar eclipse for the last time for over 60 years today. It will start happening shortly after 6 p.m. with maximum coverage at around 10 past 7. In sport, Connacht head coach Stuart Lancaster has confirmed that Mac Hansen is back to full fitness. The Ireland winger only made three appearances at last season. And finally, weather very warm and humid today with sunny spells and highest temperatures of 25 to 30 degrees.
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Casey Musgraves at Kildare's KFM. The 11 at 3, we're going to give you another chance to win the final pair of tickets for today to heading you in the direction of Nate's Racecourse for the Taste of Kildare. Do that for you after we hear from Tears for Fears, one of their great songs on the way. Classic gold at its best. Before all that, here's Shania Twain.

0: It's Ariana Grande, Yes and I here. Yes and, I don't think it's the I in it, I think it's just Yes and then you figure out the rest yourself. Anyway, how are you? It's Kildare's KFM and it is the 11-3 for today with John White. The last pair of tickets for today to give away for a taste of Kildare. 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I know it's a little bit more than the norm, but because they're digital e-tickets, we want to be able to email them to you. So most importantly, your name, your general area, the day that you want to go to A Taste of Kildare, and make sure you include your email. You can start doing that now. Just text the all-important number 0833 97 97 97 and the word taste for A Taste of Kildare, which is running this weekend. We'll be broadcasting live 11 to 2 both days, Saturday and Sunday. Jason and me, and we'll be in situ with the team. So Jason, Denise, and I think it's Aaron. And then on Sunday, it's Rob Garvey, me, and Emma will be broadcasting live from Taste of Kildare. So we're looking forward to that as well. There's lots going on, lots of cookery demonstrations, lots of fun entertainment, and lots of food tasting, and lots to do for the children as well. Plus, flavours of Kildare will be in place too. So there's lots going on. Make sure you get to go regardless of whether you win or not, and keep it local here on KFM.
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Lots of people have been texting and WhatsApping us in to our number on 0833 97 97 97. Thanks to Zipit.ie out in Donaghadee, Forest Park, for their Zipit. You can check them out for tickets on Zipit.ie for more details. And well done to everybody who's been messaging and interested in going to the Taste of Kildare, or Taste of Kildare Festival of Food and Drink. This Saturday and Sunday we'll be live from 11 to 2, but the whole thing runs right up until tea time beyond, and we're looking forward to you coming down, saying hi to us, and just going and experiencing the whole thing across the weekend. And there's lots going on, as we've been mentioning over the last few days, and well done to our latest winner, off to the nice kind of Blessington location. Michael O'Malley, well done to you. Congratulations. You're heading off on Saturday, and thoroughly enjoy it, courtesy of us and the Taste of Kildare gang as well. We got two more pairs to give away again tomorrow here on Kildare's KFM.

0: Marie and Niall Horan together on Kildare's KFM's 11-3 for today, 0833 97 97 97, and keep that number handy. You might need it for birthdays with Paul a little bit later after 3. It'll be from around a quarter past 4 as all, or you always. And if you want to keep Paul up to date what's happening traffic and travel wise, you can also use that number as well, and for any other reason to communicate with us here at the radio station. Classic Gold from ABBA on the way. We're going to get in some Adele and we get in some Somber. We'll do all that for you next.
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That's a somber undress to done exceptionally well on Spotify or wherever you get your music from over the last year and a half or so, with all the successful hits one after another, just made him one of the breakout stars over the last year and a half or so too. Okay, we're on the way to the news at 3. Here's Kelly Clarkson now on Kildare's KFM.

0: Heading towards the 3 o'clock news with Tara. That is on the way next. Then it's Paul with K-Drive. Liam from 7 tonight, including American Country into K-Country. And a repeat of Kildare today. That's all lies ahead. And of course, if you're sky watching, looking forward to that eclipse, protect your eyes, get the instructions, and I'm sure Paul will help you along your way this evening on K-Drive.
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6: Good afternoon, it's 3 o'clock. I'm Tara Flanagan. Parking income at public hospitals has more than doubled since 2021. Back then, earnings stood at €7.39 million, but that's gone up to €17.76 million as of last year. The six largest increases were recorded at Cork University Hospital, University Hospital Limerick, Tala University Hospital, St James's Hospital, Waterford Regional Hospital and Beaumont Hospital. Nace General Hospital's increase over the past 5 years has not been as notable as the top six. Income generated from parking fees between 2020 and 2025 was over €256,000. Sinn Féin's health spokesperson David Cullinan says it's in the programme for government to reduce charges.
7: So obviously there hasn't been any action. It is the responsibility now on the Minister for Health and for government to take action. We know that the commitment and the spirit of Shalanta Care is that we would reduce the cost of being sick. There are many elements of the cost of being sick, particularly if you are a parent of a child, and there are lots of measures which the government should take.
6: The Garda Commissioner has thanked his staff and the Defence Forces for their work to extradite Daniel Kinahan. He was extradited from Dubai on the government jet over the weekend and was brought before the Special Criminal Court after landing. The 49-year-old was charged with directing the activities of a criminal gang between the 18th of October 2015 and the 6th of April 2017. Commissioner Justin Kelly told Galway Bay the extradition operation had a lot of moving parts.
8: I want to thank the Defence Forces for their part in it, obviously moving Daniel Kinahan from UAE back to Ireland. Our own teams were involved in that from our extradition team, so they were on the flight obviously with Defence Forces personnel, and then the members of Drugs and Organised Crime Bureau who made the arrest of Daniel Kinahan when he arrived into Dublin and arrested him in the Casement Aerodrome.
6: Ishge Éireann says it's constantly reviewing the hosepipe ban as the warm, dry weather continues. A status yellow warning for high temperatures is in effect in 13 counties in the Midlands and East, including Kildare. Households are being urged to continue reducing non-essential water use as the conservation order continues for another 2 weeks. Mairead Conlon from Ishge Éireann says no decision has been made yet on extending the hosepipe ban.
9: The National Water Conservation Order is in place now until the 26th of August. We continuously review that and we use a number of metrics to review that. So we'd look at the long-term forecast, we'd look at the ground conditions, what we call the soil moisture deficit, and we have monitors on our sources, so we'd be looking at the levels of our sources. So we constantly do review that and we will look at that to see if we need to extend the Water Conservation Order.
6: And an observatory says it has never seen such excitement around a solar event in its 21-year history ahead of this evening's rare partial solar eclipse. The moon will begin moving across the sun shortly after 6 p.m. with maximum coverage expected around 7:13 p.m. and another eclipse like it isn't expected here until 2090. Astronomers are warning people not to look directly at the sun without proper eye protection. Head of MTU Blackrock Castle, Dr. Niall Smith, says almost 97% of the sun is expected to be covered by the moon at the peak of the eclipse.
10: There's an amazing buzz. We're open almost 21 years and I would say this is the most buzz we've ever had about any event. So it's absolutely fantastic. It's come at a really good time of the year. It's a good time of the day. Even the smallies can stay up to watch it. The eclipse itself at 97%, wow.
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6: Mark English won this afternoon's 800 metres semi-final at the European Athletics Championships. A championship record time of 1 minute and 43.49 seconds means he can look forward to competing in tomorrow night's final. A season best secured Sophie Becker's place in tomorrow's women's 400 metre semi-finals. The Irish athlete finished in a time of 52.28 seconds in her heat this morning. Lauren Roy and Rashida Adeleke will both be involved in this evening's 200 metre semi-finals. Roy's time of 23.2 seconds sealed a fourth place finish in round one earlier today. The hammer throw final featuring Ireland's Nicola Tuthill gets underway at 7:45 this evening. Ellen Walsh's second place finish in her 400 metres individual medley heat made sure of her place in tonight's final at the European Aquatics Championships in Paris. The Temple Oaks swimmer will return to the pool between 6:54pm and 7:03 this evening. Jack Kelly will feature in the men's 200 metres breaststroke semi-finals later today. He finished third in his heat this morning and will join his Irish teammate Owen Corby as they both go in search of a place in the final. Danielle Hill is also

0: says that the Ireland winger is back to full fitness following a sustained period on the sidelines with a foot injury. Former Ireland out-half Brian Smith has died at the age of 59. The Queensland native earned 5 caps for Australia before switching allegiance to Ireland in 1989. He coached at Super Rugby side Brumbies and England and held the director of rugby role at London Irish. And the Red Bull Arena in Salzburg is the venue for tonight's UEFA Super Cup between Paris Saint-Germain and Aston Villa. Kick-off in Austria is set for 8 o'clock. KFM Sport with Joe Manna Motors, Salins Road, Nice, joemannamotors.ie.
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0: Warm and humid today with temperatures of 25 to 30 degrees.
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4: Good afternoon, welcome along. It's Wednesday, middle of the week, Eclipse Day. Everybody's getting terribly excited about this eclipse, aren't they? Tell you what, we had a little bit of a chat about it last evening. We might do it again today and just see how people are planning to spend the evening and give you the times, etc., etc.

Today's KFM Fleetwood Mac there with Dreams. Going to be finding out all about A Taste of Kildare, which is coming up this coming weekend at Naas Racecourse. It's on Saturday and Sunday. We'll be broadcasting live as well on both days this year. I was there last year myself, but this year we are there on both the Saturday and on the Sunday. I should be having a wee chat about this with Davina Walsh from Lillian Wild, who are going to be there along with many others, and we'll be talking to Davina a little bit later on. If you'd like to get in touch, by the way, today, whatever the reason, you can text or WhatsApp me on our Zip It Donna D text line. It's 0833 97 97 97. 55 treetop challenges, 21 zip lines, Ireland's largest treetop nets course, adventures for ages 3 and up, and tickets are now on sale at zipit.ie. In addition to talking about Taste of Kildare, of course, we'll look ahead to the eclipse a little bit later on as well. A lot of people are getting very, very, very excited about that. I'll play some sun and moon themed songs, I suppose, like this one.

0: the sun. It's always good to hear from the old mate Baldy as well in Newbridge. Haven't heard from him in a while, actually.
1: Happy Wednesday, Paul. Baldy Shen and Dad was bringing in over here. We're having our own taste of Kildare here. Rashers, sausages, mushrooms, eggs, the beans, the whole works, buddy. 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

0: Loving that song, Calvin Harris there together with Jazzy. 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

0: Yes, sorry, Chris de Burgh, or Chris the Burger, as a young person I knew once described him, which brings us nicely along to A Taste of Kildare, about all things burgers, but all things food in general, and not just burgers either, because it's a weekend of food, music and family fun, and it all happens this coming weekend at Naas Racecourse, and we're going to find more about it, out more about it now from Davina Walsh from Lillian Wild, who is up to her eyes in it at the moment, no doubt getting ready for it. How are you, Davina? Are you well?
1: I'm great, Paul. Thanks for having me on. I'm so excited to talk about the Taste of Kildare.
0: I tell you what, right, last year, to my eternal shame, was my first time ever being at the Taste of Kildare, and I was broadcasting live, and I was blown away by it, I have to say. It's such an atmosphere and such a vibe, isn't it? It's fantastic.
1: Oh, it is. This will be the third year now in Naas Racecourse, so that we've been involved with, and it's just going from strength to strength. We're so delighted to be back again involved with it, starting with the sponsorship of the launch back in June, and the momentum and the excitement has been building since then. Last year was outstanding. It was such a fantastic, the weather was amazing, everything played ball, it was great.
0: It did, the weather was absolutely fantastic. I tell you what grabbed me most about it was the kind of festival feeling that it's got, because it's got the big stage, which is down down where the Bookmakers Arena is, I suppose it's probably the best way to describe that, and I'm just looking at it there, they've got a full lineup this weekend as well, starting off at 12 o'clock on Saturday with the Newbridge Gospel Choir. They're brilliant, aren't they? Absolutely fantastic.
1: I love them. I'm a member of them. So up the choir. They're amazing.
0: Will you be singing as well as working?
1: Sure. We might give it a go. You never know.
0: Fair play to you. Good woman. Spring Break after that, who are fantastic as well. All those 80s tunes out of them. They're on from 2:30 to 4:30. And then something called Casa Disco at 5 o'clock until 7:30. That'll round the evening off. And then on Sunday afternoon, sure, they're back for more, the Newbridge Gospel Choir.
1: Yeah.
0: 1:30 to 3:30 is the Naughty Tribute. And that is Nought. There's no full Monty's renting going on there. And Cliona Hagen then from 4 o'clock until 5:30. So that's the entertainment looked after. It's going to be a lot of famous chefs in attendance as well, aren't there?
1: Oh, yeah, there is. There's just so much going on for the whole weekend. You've got the Calorgas demonstration section. Mm. And then you've got all the local producers from around the county, and then we've got there's the trades area as well, where you've got like beautiful little handmade crafts and stuff. From us in Lillian Wild, we'll be in the post, and it was so important for us to make sure that we were showcasing as much of the local produce as we could.
0: Yeah.
1: So our team, Mark and our team in the post restaurant there, have done a great job of coming up with a small plates menu. We're going to be having Carberry mushrooms and McCarthy's strawberries and two honey providers, actually. So O'Neill's honey, and also then for the food. And then we're going to be using the honey man from Kilcullen for our cocktails, which are going to be amazing.
0: Oh.
1: And then just one shout out then, I have to say. So we also have Denise's homemade raspberry jam, which was a special commission that we had done for the Taste of Kildare event. So I'm just so excited. It's going to be a fantastic weekend.
0: And is it hard to source stuff locally for a restaurant such as your own?
1: No, absolutely not. There's just so much variety and availability in County Kildare. It's only a matter of looking for it. And there's such a great environment, and everybody working together. And you know, like you might chat to somebody else, and they might say, "Oh, I'm using this," and you're like, "Great!" And you know, passing little secrets on from different suppliers and stuff. It's great. But the whole food environment or culture in Kildare, in County Kildare, has just come on leaps and bounds over the last 10 years. And it's such a fantastic place to be, and exciting times. And with the different flavours that are coming in, and I don't know whether COVID has helped with that. People got more interested in food when they were at home for so long. But I don't really mind what the reason is. I'm just delighted that it happened.
0: Yeah, and fair play to yourselves as well for jumping in and putting your money where your mouth is, and getting involved in the local area, because there's the three Lillian Wilds we have now. I know there's one in, you got the one in Newbridge, the one in the race course where you're there at race days, and the most recent one then is the one in Kildare Town, isn't it, next to Tesco's there?
1: Yeah, that's That's right. Yeah, that's right. And then we do the catering then for Naas Racecourse and Punchestown Racecourse, among other things. So we are very heavily Kildare centred because, sure, look, it's our name, isn't it? Lily comes
0: absolutely
1: from Lily White.
0: Yeah, yeah, absolutely. And how's the new place going for you up there in Kildare Town?
1: Yeah, great. Look, it's great. It's funny how you can have three restaurants so close together, three towns so close together, and have completely different clientele. And we've got three separate teams. So while there's a theme going through each restaurant, each chef puts their own spin on everything. So we have Marco in Kildare. You know, he's got an Italian kind of flavour. You've got Mark in Naas Racecourse, which is more of a classical French style, and then you've got Had in Newbridge, who's Lebanese, so you've got fantastic flavours coming through. So, it's really great. It's lovely to have that little bit of variety.
0: Absolutely, 100%. You know. I'm only hearing good things, let me tell you. Anyway, visitors to the Taste of Kildare this year can wander the flavours of Kildare Village, meet the people behind the produce, artisan chocolatiers, craft roasteries, brewers, bakers, sauce makers, alongside a showcase of Kildare's finest craft and design makers, from jewellers and ceramicists, hope I'm saying that right, to candle makers and textile artists. It's fantastic. If you want to get tickets, and I recommend that people go along and buy your tickets in advance, because you'll save a few bob. Saturday and Sunday this coming weekend, the venue is Naas Racecourse. Tickets for adults, €15 in advance on the website, or €20 on the day. So get them in advance and save a few bob. And children under 10 go free. All we have to do now is keep the old fingers crossed, Davina, and hope that we get weather like we had last weekend for our last year, for because it was fantastic last year.
1: Absolutely. Look, whether it rains or not, we'll have a great time anyway. We're all going to be set for whatever may happen.
0: Absolutely.
1: We're going to have a great time.
0: 100%. Listen, enjoy the eclipse later on. Don't look directly at the sun, so you won't. Be very careful.
1: Mind your
0: eyes. And have a great weekend. It's lovely to talk to you, Davina. Thanks
1: too.
0: A million. Bye.
1: Thanks, Paul.
0: Bye. Bye-bye. That's Davina there from Lillian Wilde. Just one of the many Kildare foodies that will be at Taste of Kildare this coming weekend. And like I say, the website is live. You can get your tickets there. €15 in advance. But you can rock up on the day as well. But it'll cost you 5 or more.

0: Great song, the Bellamy Brothers there, and Let Your Love Flow. So just looking at some of the articles online about how to look at the eclipse and watch it safely without glasses. I know some people have managed to get themselves glasses, but you can... there's a BBC website, actually. They've got some good ideas in there. They are suggesting three ways. A pinhole projector that you can make yourself from card, paper and a pen. Like I say, I'm not going to go into it too much there. A handy one is a colander that you'll find in your kitchen, right? And basically, you can look at it by letting the sun reflect down through the holes in the colander and reflect onto the ground, and you can look at it that way on the ground. So you wouldn't be straining the vegetables or the pasta. You'd be using the colander to give you a similar effect to that of a pinhole projector. And then there's a pinhole viewer as well, which again is kind of the same idea. Cardboard box, foil and paper, and they give you a good rundown. An empty cereal box apparently is the ideal way to do it with that, and that'll give you a fairly decent image as well. I did see somewhere somebody was suggesting that you put your iPhone or your phone on selfie mode, right, and look at it over your shoulder. Apparently that's not a very good idea. It says here you might be tempted to watch or film the eclipse using your mobile phone, either by pointing it directly at the sun or taking a selfie video, but NASA advises against this. To take images when the sun is partially eclipsed, you'll need to use a special solar filter to protect your camera, just as you'll need a pair of solar viewing glasses to protect your eyes. And they also say that sensors in your phone could be damaged if you were to point it directly at the sun. This is especially true if you are using any sort of magnifying lens attachment on the phone. So there you go. So maybe not a good idea to use your mobile phone in selfie mode and look at it over your shoulder. While on the face of it, it might be good, but obviously the advice there is not to do it. Let's find out what's happening around the county now. It's diary time. Here is Clem.
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3: Clane and Rathcoffey Parish Weekly Lotto every Tuesday night in the Parish Centre, Main Street, Clane at 8 o'clock. 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Rathangan and Lullymore First Responders Table Quiz in the Bridge Bar, Rathangan, Friday, August 14th at 8 o'clock, table of €440. Dublin and Blessington Steam Tram Exhibition in Nace Library for Heritage Week from Saturday, August 15th. The Castle Dermot Local History Group, hosting Kilkee Church Open Day, Saturday, 15th of August, from 10:30 a.m. to 2:30 p.m. Come and explore the memorial survey, fragments of local burial registers and other historical material. Then on Sunday, August 16th, in Levittstown Hall, explore historical material related to burials in Dunman Oaks Historic Church Ruins and Graveyard. The Barrettstown Big Picnic, including Fawcett Circus, canoeing, archery, horse riding, face painting, food stalls and more. Sunday, August 16th. Gates open 10 a.m. to 4:30 p.m. This year marks the 200th anniversary of the death of Father John Moore, known for effecting cures for various ailments. Bishop Dennis Nulty will concelebrate Mass at the Well on Sunday, 16th of August at 3 p.m. The 24th Mac and Norman Vintage Tractor Rally in aid of the Irish Cancer Society, Sunday, 16th of August. Registration from 11:30 in Sully's Yard. Blessington and District Through the Ages Photography Exhibition from Saturday, August 15th in Blessington Tourist Office, Main Street. Old photos, maps and other images of Blessington over the last 150 years.
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It's Bruno Mars there with Locked Out of Heaven. Now, Veronica's been on to say, Paul, I mentioned to Hannah this morning about using negatives for viewing the eclipse. I just tried them out. I used three coloured together and worked a treat, says Veronica. I'll come back to that in a second. Paul, I remember back in the 1980s, we were told a lot of old photo negatives put together helps. It did work, but how many people have them now? I've looked that up, lads. That's not a good idea, all right? So basically, I've just asked, can you look at an eclipse through photo negatives? And it says here, no, you cannot safely look at a solar eclipse through photographic negatives. Standard colour and black and white film negatives do not block dangerous invisible infrared and ultraviolet light, which can cause permanent retinal damage, even if the sun looks dim. So the reason being, right, is invisible radiation. They let through harmful infrared and UV rays, and that will let them in to pass straight through your eyes. And there's no pain warning. So retinal tissue does not have pain receptors. So you can actually cause damage to your eyes without even feeling it. So be very, very careful what way you do decide to watch the eclipse. But certainly the idea of film negatives there is not recommended, lads. All right, so just be very, very careful with it.

0: Paradise KFM with Benson Boone and Mystical Magical there. Back on about the Veronicas there. Veronica about the negatives there. She said, yeah, we used them years ago. That was probably before we messed up the ozone layer. So thanks, Paul, for that advice. Yeah, can't just advise you strongly enough. There's no way you can look directly at it, to be honest with you, unless you've got those proper glasses. And they don't recommend you use sunglasses of any way, shape or form. The only way to do it is to do it via the methods that they are telling you, whereby you're not looking at it directly. You're looking at it being projected onto something else. Anyways, just be careful and enjoy it. The weather is absolutely fantastic. And although I'm indoors at the minute, I'm told it's absolutely roasting out.
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5: Good afternoon, it's 4 o'clock. I'm Tara Flanagan. Parking income at public hospitals has more than doubled since 2021. Back then, earnings stood at €7.39 million, but that's gone up to €17.76 million as of last year. The six largest increases were recorded at Cork, Limerick, Tala, St James's Hospital, Waterford and Beaumont. Nace General Hospital's increase over the past 5 years has not been as notable as the top six hospitals. However, income generated from parking fees between 2020 and 2025 were over €256,000. Sinn Féin's health spokesperson David Cullinan says it's in the programme for government to reduce charges.
6: So obviously there hasn't been any action. It is the responsibility now on the Minister for Health and for government to take action. We know that the commitment to the spirit of Shalanta Care is that we would reduce the cost of being sick. There are many elements of the cost of being sick, particularly if you are a parent of a child, and there are lots of measures which the government should take.
5: The Garda Commissioner has thanked his staff and the Defence Forces for their work to extradite Daniel Kinahan. He was extradited from Dubai on the government jet over the weekend and was brought before the Special Criminal Court after landing. The 49-year-old was charged with directing the activities of a criminal gang between the 18th of October 2015 and the 6th of April 2017. Commissioner Justin Kelly told the extradition operation had a lot of moving parts.
7: I want to thank the Defence Forces for their part in it, obviously moving Daniel Kinahan from UAE back to Ireland. Our own teams were involved in that from our extradition team. So they were on the flight, obviously, with Defence Forces personnel. And then the members of Drugs and Organised Crime Bureau who made the arrest of Daniel Kinahan when he arrived into Dublin and arrested him in the Casement Aerodrome.
5: Gardaí are investigating a theft that occurred on Wednesday, August 5th at approximately 2:45 p.m. The theft occurred at Lidl on the Maynooth Road in Selbridge. A man described as 5'6" with brown hair and wearing an earring entered the shop and stole approximately €190 of steak products. He was wearing a black hoodie and black trousers at the time of the incident. Anyone with information is asked to contact Leixlip Garda Station. And the Department of Physics at Maynooth University is hosting a special celebration of one of the deepest solar eclipses visible from Ireland in decades. Over 500 people will attend this evening's fully subscribed event. This remarkable eclipse will see more than 90% of the sun obscured, and the next eclipse of comparable magnitude will not be visible from Ireland until 2090. Dr. Emma Whelan, professor in the Department of Physics and with a speciality in the area of astrophysics, explains what people can expect this evening.
8: Special alignment between the sun and the moon and the earth, or where you are on the earth. And what happens is that the sun moves, or the moon moves across the sun, and that casts a shadow of the moon onto the planet. And where that shadow falls depends on the alignment of the planet and the tilt of the earth and where the moon is in its orbit. So it's quite actually a complicated thing.
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5: Mark English won this afternoon's 800-metre semi-final at the European Athletics Championships. A championship record time of 1 minute 43.49 seconds means he can look forward to competing in tomorrow night's final. A season best time secured Sophie Becker's place in tomorrow's women's 400-metre semi-finals. The Irish athlete finished in a time of 52.28 seconds in her heat this morning. Lauren Roy and Rashid Adeleke will both be involved in this evening's 200-metre semi-finals. Roy's time of 23.2 seconds sealed a fourth place finish in round one earlier today. The hammer throw final featuring Ireland's Nicola Tuthill gets underway at 7:45 this evening. Ellen Walsh's second place finish in her 400 metres individual medley heat made sure of her place in tonight's final at the European Aquatics Championships in Paris. The Temple Oak swimmer will return to the pool between 6:54 and 7:03 this evening. Jack Kelly will feature in the men's 200 metres breaststroke semi-finals later today. He finished third in his heat this morning and will join Irish teammate Owen Corby as they both go in search of a place in the final. Danielle Hill is also through to the women's 50 metres backstrokes semi-finals after she finished fourth this morning. A total of four Irish swimmers will also have a chance to claim a medal tonight. John Short is in the men's 200 metres backstroke final from 20-6. The women's 100 metres breaststroke final begins at 6:02 with Mona McSherry coming into this evening's action off the back of a second place finish in qualifying. Daniel Whiffen can add to his Olympic gold medal in the men's 800 freestyle when he enters the pool after 7:00. All-Ireland hurling champion with Offaly, Pádraig Horan, has died aged 76. Horan captained his county's first All-Ireland hurling title in 1981. He won two All-Irelands and four Leinster titles during his career. Stuart Lancaster has confirmed that Mack Hansen is nearing a return to action. The Connacht head coach says that the Ireland winger is back to full fitness following a sustained period of injury on the sidelines. Former Ireland out-half Brian Smith has died at the age of 59. The Queensland native earned five caps for Australia before switching allegiance to Ireland in 1989. He coached at the Super Rugby side Brumbies and England and held a director of rugby role at London Irish. And the Red Bull Arena in Salzburg is the venue for tonight's UEFA Super Cup.

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0: A very happy birthday to the best mam and nanny, Josie Kelly from daughter Maura, son-in-law John, grandchildren Mark, Sophie, Ryan, Kian, John and great-granddaughter Ivy as well. Happy birthday to you. There's enough people mentioned there, I tell you, to be making a big fuss of you now, that's for sure. George Hamilton's birthday is today. He played Dracula in the comedy Love at First Bite. Do you remember that? He's 87 today. Ron Mayall, the American keyboard player with a band called Sparks. Do you remember Sparks back in the 1970s? Ron was the guy with the funny moustache. His brother was Russell. They're still around, and Ron Mayall is celebrating his birthday today. Let me see how old he is. He's 81. It's Mark Knopfler's birthday today. Mark Knopfler is 77. August Darnell celebrates his birthday today. And August Darnell is 76 today. He had a 1982 hit with a song called Annie, I'm Not Your Daddy, as Kid Creole and the Coconuts. Yep, that was him. His birthday is today as well. Roy Hay, guitar player with Culture Club, is 65 today. Pete Sampras, a fairly decent American tennis player. He only won 14 Grand Slams. He is 55 today, rather. Casey Affleck, the American actor, is 51 today. Djibril Cissé, French soccer player, celebrating his birthday. He's 45 today. Tyson Fury, reality star and boxer, is 38 today. Mario Balotelli, Italian striker, played for Man City, Liverpool and Italy. He turns 36 today. And finally, last but by no means least, a very, very good singer indeed, who had a 1988 hit with this song. And she had another hit with Good Tradition as well. Tanita Tikaram's birthday is today. This is Twist and My Sobriety.

0: That is Tinea Tickerham there with Twist and My Sobriety. One of two fairly decent hits that she had. The other one, of course, was Good Tradition. I do like her, I have to say. Her brother is Ramon Tickerham, and he is an actor. If you remember, it was a few TV series, actually, he was in down through the years. But the one about the solicitors in London, This Life, great TV series. He was in that. For a few of the episodes. Anyway, to need to take a room there, Twist in My Sobriety. I want to say hello to Luca. Luca texted me in there a while ago to say, could you please play The Swell by Amble? And I said, I will, if you can hang on till about 4:30. It's on the way very shortly, Luca.
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Yes, Siri, very specially for Luca. Thank you for your text, Luca. And that is Amber with The Swell. Wednesday, the 12th of August. Today is the anniversary of the day that Cleopatra was bitten by the asp. Yeah, she died on this day in 30 BC. Let's see what else we've got here. Clarence Birdseye, the captain himself, Captain Birdseye, patented a method for packaging frozen foods on this day in 1930. Captain Birdseye, yep. 1960, Pete Best auditioned to become the Silver Beatles. That was the original name. The Silver Beatles drummer, and was asked to travel to Hamburg in Germany for the band's next set of dates before leaving for Hamburg. The Silver Beatles changed their name to simply The Beatles. There you go. And their first film, A Hard Day's Night, opened in cinemas on this day in 1964. Very, very busy back in the 60s with the Beatles around about summertime. Anything else in there? No, that's pretty much it. Oh, do you remember this movie, 1988, the controversial movie, The Last Temptation of Christ? It was released in America despite objections by Christians and various religious groups who felt the film was sacrilegious. I never saw it, actually. No desire to either. Bryan Adams, 1991, started the fourth of 16 weeks at number one on the UK charts with Everything I Do It For You. It stayed there forever. At least it felt forever, anyway. And other than that, that's pretty much it, really, when it comes to things that happened down through the years on this day. Chris Martin turned down the chance to meet the Prime Minister of England, Tony Blair, because he disagreed with many of his policies. And that was on this day in 2005.

0: high.
1: Dua Lipa with Break My Heart on Kildare's KFM. Paul with you on K-Drive right through until 7 o'clock this evening. I've just had a little bit of a look outside, lads, because I've no windows in here. And I'll tell you what, it's all looking very, very well, isn't it? Hardly a cloud in the sky now at this stage. And nice and warm out there too. Remember what I said though, be careful.
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0: Killers KFM, the four of us there with Mary. We also heard from Eric Carmen with Hungry Eyes.
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0: Okay, so northbound on the M50 now is heavy. That's because there is a crash just before Knocklyon, so it's heavy from there right up as far as just after the Red Cow. There's another crash there at Ballymount Little, which is not helping those delays either. Inbound and outbound from Rathcoole is heavy on the N7. Inbound on the N4 is right the way from Lucan in towards the M50. Very busy as well. And also on the M50, there's a crash around Blanchardstown. There are delays southbound for a crash at IKEA there. Few incidents there on the M50 causing delays. In and around Selbridge now, there is a crash on the off-ramp for Collinstown Industrial Park off the M4. Also heading in towards Selbridge from the M4 Business Park is quite heavy at the minute. It's very busy in and around the centre of Leekstead, particularly on the Captain's Hill. Maynooth traffic is heavy from before Mooney Cooley heading in towards the centre of Maynooth. It's getting busy in and around Kilcock too. Clane traffic then very heavy now from Blackhall heading inbound on the Salon side. Traffic on the M7 down to the M9. That's actually moving okay. No major issues there. No problems to report in Nace, Newbridge or Kildare Town. And traffic in Athy is also starting to get busy now, Duke Street and Leinster Street.
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1: Kenny Grace there with Strangers on Kildare's KFM. Paul with you on K-Drive right through until 7 o'clock this evening. By the way, coming up at 7 as it's Wednesday, that means that Liam is in with the American Country Classic Show this evening from 7 until 8 o'clock. That's followed by an all-Irish K-Country, so a lot of good country music on the way just after 7 o'clock this evening. Coming up in the next hour, we've got lots more of your favourites, and we'll be keeping an eye on the traffic and travel as well. Got some Casey Musgraves coming up, Clean Bandit with Jess Lynn, and The Script to mention but a few. They're all on the way between 5 and 6 o'clock.
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9: Good evening, it's 5 o'clock. I'm Tara Flanagan. Income from parking at public hospitals has jumped by more than €10 million since 2021. HSE figures seen by Sinn Féin show earnings went from €7.39 million 5 years ago to €17.76 million last year. The biggest increase in earnings was at Cork, Limerick and Tala University Hospital. Between 2020 and 2025, Nace General Hospital generated over €256,000 from hospital car parking fees. Ishke Aaron says a decision on whether to extend or end the hosepipe ban will be made in the coming weeks. The nationwide water conservation order remains in effect for another 2 weeks until the 26th of August. A status yellow warning for high temperatures is in effect in 13 counties, including Kildare and in the Midlands and East. The number of households behind on their energy bills is at a record high, according to the latest data from the CRU. Data from May shows over 328,000 customers were behind on electricity payments, up by more than 27,000 compared to the same period last year, while nearly 195,000 households were behind on gas, up more than 12,000 on May 2025. And many people across the county are heading out for this evening's rare partial solar eclipse. The moon will begin moving across the sun shortly after 6 p.m. with maximum coverage expected to be around 7:13 p.m. and another eclipse like it isn't expected here until 2090. Astronomers are warning people not to look directly at the sun without proper eye protection. We'll have news in full at 6.
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9: Mark English won this afternoon's 800 metres semi-final at the European Athletics Championships. He ran a championship record time of 1 minute and 43.49 seconds. Later this evening, Nicola Tuthill is in the hammered throw final at 7.45. And Lauren Roy and Rashida Adeleke are in the women's 200 metre semi-final at 8:30. It's a busy evening ahead for Team Ireland at the European Aquatics Championships. John Short is first up in the 200 metre backstroke final at 20-6, aiming to win Ireland's first medal at the Games. Olympic bronze medalist Mona McSharry will get her 100 metre breaststroke final underway just before 6. Both Jack Kelly and Owen Corby will contest the men's 200 metre breaststroke semi-finals at 6:05. Danielle Hill is in the women's 50 metre backstroke semi-finals at 6:30. Ellen Walsh is gunning for a medal in the 400 metre individual medley final at 5:05. And finally, Olympic champion Daniel Whiffen is in the 800 metre freestyle final just after 7:00. And the Red Bull Arena in Salzburg is the venue for tonight's UEFA Super Cup between Paris Saint-Germain and Aston Villa. Kick-off in Austria is set for 8:00. KFM Sport with Joe Manna Motors, Salins Road, Naas. joemannamotors.ie.
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9: Dry tonight with variable cloud and clear spells. Lowest temperatures of 15 to 19 degrees.
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0: yes, there she goes, Casey Musgraves there with Dry Spell on Kildare's KFM. Given the evening that's in it, right, and what's going to be happening a little bit later on, I decided to go searching for an advert that I remember off the telly going back to 1999. I wouldn't have been able to tell you that 4 or 5 minutes ago. So have a listen to this, right? See if you can remember the advert and if you can remember what the product was that this lady was advertising. It's all very topical at the moment, given the day that's in it, right? Okay.
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0: Ah, yes, those were the days.

0: yes, lots of people remembered it. Mind you, I did let it run a little bit too far, but fair play to you if you've texted in on that one for me. And thanks to Morelle, who sent us in a voice note.
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0: Ah, yes, the old Jaffa Cake ad. 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
0: So it looks as if those incidents on the M50 we told you about last time round have been cleared. However, the knock-on delays remain. So from Marley Park right up to the Red Cow is very heavy. From, Charlestown right back to the M1 heading southbound is heavy. Inbound on the N7 from Baldonnell, actually from Rathcoole, is extremely heavy, and outbound traffic is busy as well, while traffic heading inbound from Ballydowd on the M4, that's just after Luke, and that's very heavy, heading towards the M50. M4 Business Park in towards the centre of Selbridge is busy. It's very busy now on the main street in Leakslip, and also on the Captain's Hill in both directions. Maynooth, very busy in the town centre, and from Toolstown on the Strathan to Maynooth Road. Kilcock traffic very heavy for traffic now coming in towards the centre of Kilcock from all sides. Very busy in and around Salins, actually particularly heavy now heading towards Salins there. The Salins bypass, I can't see any reason for it, but certainly from Castleside there's a long delay there now right back between the two roundabouts, so just be aware of that. M7 heading down towards the merge with the M9, that's moving okay, but there is a slowdown around the Osberstown area. Busy in and around the centre of Naas. Newbridge traffic is just busy in the centre of Newbridge. Likewise, Kildare Town. Everybody rushing home to see the eclipse, no doubt. And traffic in Athy is just busy on Leinster Street and Duke Street.
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0: KFM, Shakira Shakira there with Whenever, Wherever. Just reading a story, right? I'm going to relate this one to you because a lot of people here in Ireland will know this particular hotel in Salou, all right? A British holidaymaker was left stunned during her Spanish getaway by the notorious sunbed wars that erupted each and every morning. Now, since the summer holidays kicked off last month in the UK, footage has been flooding social media of tourists queuing in hotel lobbies in the early hours of the morning before racing to secure their sunbeds by frantically throwing down their towels. Now, talking to the Mirror newspaper, Lisa Smith saw the madness unfold during a week's holiday at the four-star Dorada Palace Hotel in the Spanish coastal town of Salou. I know that hotel. This happened every day. People would start queuing from 8 a.m. Sometimes put chairs near the doors until more people came, and then the chairs got moved. It was mad watching them because they were all so focused on that door, waiting for it to open. Once the door was open, they went crazy. They just ran, jumped over walls, threw towels over people's heads, all just so that they could claim a sunbed. Following the frantic scenes, Lisa said, some people slipped, so instead of helping someone up, they jump over them. It was like an Olympic sport to some. They'd high-five each other when they secured a sunbed. It was extremely embarrassing to watch. And they weren't bothered that people were filming them either. People stood on their balconies with their phones out, ready to film them, and they would see them and laugh as if they didn't care. She recorded two videos of the sunbed chaos unfolding in the morning and shared them both on TikTok, where they both quickly went viral, securing more than 2 million views collectively, as they showed hectic scenes of holidaymakers desperately racing outside with their towels in hand and towards the prized sunbeds. In one, she captioned, "I've never seen anything like it. Grown men jumping walls to get to their sunbeds." Ah, yes. I remember it well. I was never up that early, I tell you, looking for sunbeds, that's for sure. Let's find out what's coming up on tomorrow's Kildare Today right now.
1: Coming up on Thursday morning's Kildare Today, live from 9, Sinn Féin has called for the abolition of hospital car parking charges, as new figures, including ones for Naas General Hospital, reveal revenues of €17.8 million last year. HICWA has published a protocol outlining how it is going to assess the affordability of tobacco in Ireland. Could you be a helicopter grandparent? It's a question we'll be discussing tomorrow. Ireland's independent brewing sector experienced its steepest decline in years, with over a quarter of craft breweries active in 2023 now closed. What's behind this summer's butterfly boom in your garden? It's a conversation we'll be having with Butterfly Conservation Ireland. Join me, Hannah Kelly, for issues affecting you locally, nationally and internationally, live from 9.
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0: There's a crash in the M50 northbound midway between the Red Cow and the N4. There are delays right back almost as far as Marley Park now as a result of that. Inbound traffic on the N7 is extremely heavy now from Baldonnell. Outbound is busy but moving as far as Rathcoole. Inbound traffic on the N4 still very heavy now from Ballydowd, and there's a crash on the M50 southbound just before Blanchardstown. That's causing delays back up as far as the M1. Other Welsh, let's have a quick look and see what's happening. Leek slip traffic in and around there. It's still busy enough now, pretty much in all areas heading in towards the centre of Selbridge to the M4 Business Park. Maynooth Town Centre is heavy, and in and around the centre of Kilcock as well. If you're heading towards Clane, it is busiest now from the Salon side back as far as Blackhall. Traffic through Salon's busy as well, particularly around the traffic lights there, heading into the waterways. No problems in Nace, a little bit slow as the M7 gets down towards the merge with the M9. Newbridge traffic is moving well. Kildare Town traffic, no issues there either, and no problems to report in Athy.
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0: it's all very dramatic. I tell you, the drama's about to begin, really, eclipse-wise, isn't it? What are we, just about 18 minutes away from the start of it now? Oreo Speedwagon, keep on loving you on KFM. We've got news on the way.
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9: At 6, good evening, I'm Tina Gates. The first near-total solar eclipse since 1999 is underway. Over 90% of the sun is expected to be covered by the moon, with maximum coverage due shortly after 10 past 7. People are urged not to look directly at the sun. Nearly 1,000 people queued for hours outside a shop on Georgia Street in Dublin to secure special glasses for the occasion. These people waiting in line said they can't wait to witness the rare astronomical event.
10: Last time I've seen it, it was in 1999. I was 9 years old back then, and I still remember it. You know, all the people outside with the glasses, and everything suddenly going dark. You know, it's a great phenomenon.
11: It should be very good. Obviously, we're not in Spain, so we can't see the totality. But you know, once in a lifetime opportunity.
12: 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So excited.
9: Drug companies need to be more transparent when negotiating standard prices for the sale of medicine to EU countries. That's according to the director of the National Centre for Pharmacoeconomics, following recommendations not to fund a life-changing treatment for Friedreich's ataxia. The HSE's drugs group claims the relief provided by Skyclarys is limited and doesn't justify its price, which could cost the health service up to €280,000 per patient suffering from the disease. Professor Michael Barry says Biogen, the developer of the drug, should disclose its pricing across EU jurisdictions.
13: Some companies will reduce the prices significantly by well over 50%, sometimes 60, 70%. Unfortunately, that's not what we're seeing here. The HSE doesn't set the price for these drugs. The company does. And also, the HSE doesn't provide the evidence. The company does. And I would have liked to see Biogen doing better in this situation.
9: The organisers of the Eurovision Song Contest say they've changed the rules for next year. In future, the winning broadcaster will automatically be ineligible to host the competition if their state is involved in an armed conflict or a sensitive geopolitical situation. Donald Trump claims the U.S. has total control over the Strait of Hormuz. On social media, the American president says he thinks they'll keep it. He says their naval blockade is a wall of steel and there is nothing Iran can do about it. A man's being treated in hospital after he was bitten by a shark while fishing on a boat off the coast of Waterford. It happened south of Ardmore at around 4:15 yesterday afternoon. The Coast Guard responded, as did Ballycotton and Yall Oronalai. The man suffered a leg injury in the incident and was airlifted to hospital with the help of the Rescue 117 helicopter. Four other people were on board the boat, but no other injuries were reported. Owen Walsh, coxswain of Ballycotton Oronalai, says it's not a common call out for them.
14: We were tasked just before 4:20 to reports of a person with a shark bite on board a fishing vessel off Ardmore Head. No, it certainly wouldn't be a normal call. We had very little information ourselves, and Rescue 117 were tasked initially.
9: Ishka Erin says a decision on whether to extend or end the hosepipe ban will be made in the coming weeks. The nationwide water conservation order remains in effect for another 2 weeks until the 26th of August. A status yellow warning for high temperatures is currently in effect for 13 counties in the Midlands and East. Marie Conlon from Ishka Erin has this advice.
15: We are continuing to ask our customers to adhere to the water conservation order, to reduce any non-essential water use, to leave their hose in the shed, and to be mindful of their water usage. We're currently going into a yellow warning for Leinster and parts of Tipperary, and during periods of high temperature we do see increased water usage, so we are asking our customers to be mindful of their water use and to avoid any non-essential use of water.
9: And that's your latest news update at 6:04. Sport now in athletics. Mark English won this afternoon's 800 metre semi-final at the European Athletics Championships. He ran a championship record time of 1 minute and 43.49 seconds. Later this evening, Nicola Tuttle is the hammer throw final contender at 7:45. And Lauren Roy and Rashida Adeleke are in the women's 200 metres semi-final. That's at 8:30. In swimming, it's a busy evening ahead for Team Ireland at the European Aquatics Championship. 19-year-old John Short finished 7th in the 200 metres backstroke final a few minutes ago. Olympic bronze medalist Mona McSharry will get her 100 metre breaststroke final underway just before 6. Well, she must be in the water at the moment. But both Jack Kelly and Owen Corby will contest the men's 200 metres breaststroke semi-finals at 6:05. Daniel Hills in the women's 50 metres backstroke semi-finals at 6:30. Ellen Walsh is gunning for a medal in the 400 metre individual medley, the final at 6:55. And finally, Olympic champion Daniel Wiffen's in the 800 metre freestyle final just after 7:00. In Gaelic games, All-Ireland hurling champion with Offaly Porrichoran has died, aged 76. Horan captained his country to Offaly's first All-Ireland hurling title in 1981. He won 2 All-Irelands and 4 Leinster titles during his career. In rugby, Ireland winger Mac Hansen is nearing a return to action. Connacht head coach Stuart Lancaster says Hansen's back to full fitness following a long period on the sidelines with a foot injury. Hansen's playing time was severely limited last season due to an injury he picked up during the 2025 Lions tour. Former Ireland out-half Brian Smith has died at the age of 59. The Queensland native earned 5 caps for Australia before switching allegiance to Ireland in 1989. He coached at Super Rugby side Brumbies and England and held the director of rugby role at London Irish. And that's your latest news and sport at 6:06.
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0: Yes, warm and dry this evening with sunny spells and dry tonight. tonight with variable cloud and clear spells. A few patches of mist and fog are possible around dawn. Another mild and muggy night though, with lowest temperatures 15 to 19 degrees.
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0: 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And we came into the hour with Wham, Wake Me Up Before You Go-Go.
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0: There's a crash on the M7 or the N7 between Kingswood and Newlands Cross. I think it's in the outbound carriageway, but it's very slow inbound as well from just before Kingswood, right in as far as the Red Cow. Outbound traffic is slow too. Northbound from Knocklyon on the M50 up to just after the N7. The Red Cow is extremely heavy. And then there's a crash a little bit further on. Traffic starting to get by that now though. While traffic on the M4 inbound from Ballydowd is extremely heavy heading in towards the M50. Selbridge traffic has eased off considerably. Nothing happening there. It's also quieting down a lot in and around Leek Slip. No problems for traffic in Maynooth or Kilcock either. Everybody's off the roads by the looks of things. Claim traffic is moving well. Sallins also moving well with no issues there. No issues in Naas, the M7 down to the M9. Free flowing there. Newbury's just a bit busy in and around the town centre, and traffic in Kildare town is very quiet too. And finally towards Fye, very quiet again.
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0: Anastasia and Left Outside Alone on Kildare's KFM. I'll tell you what, they were saying this time yesterday it was going to be cloudy, and even on all of the weather apps that I looked at yesterday, it was showing cloud. I've just poked my head outside the door there to see what's going on, and the conditions couldn't be more ideal, really. Be careful, though. Do not look straight at the sun, all right?
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0: with Emma O'Connor.
2: Thanks, Paul. Good evening. Income from parking at public hospitals has jumped by more than 10 million euros since 2021. HSE figures seen by Sinn Féin show earnings went from 7.39 million euro 5 years ago to 17.76 million euro last year. Ishgairn says a decision on whether to extend or end the hosepipe ban will be made in the coming weeks. The nationwide water conservation order remains in effect for another 2 weeks until August 26th. The number of households behind on their energy bills is at a record high, according to the latest data from the CRU. Data from May shows over 328,000 customers were behind on electricity payments, up more than 27,000 compared to the same period last year. And a report from HICWA will compare tobacco affordability in Ireland with other countries. This research, which is expected to be ready by the end of the year, was requested by the Chief Medical Officer to support the Department of Health in their decision-making. In sport, FIFA President Gianni Infantino will not be attending tonight's Super Cup final between Aston Villa and PSG. He's under pressure to resign after the collapse of his controversial plan to sell off stakes in the World Cup to private investors. We'll have news in full at 7:00.

0: yes. Now, Anne from Strafford's been on. Anne says, "Hiya, Paul. I'm wearing the special glasses and the moon is just on the corner of the sun." Anne, the sun's a circle. It doesn't have corners. I know what you mean. Keep those glasses on, though. And if you don't have the glasses, remember what I said. Now, I'm not going to say it again because somebody just texted me in and says, "Every time you tell me not to look at the sun, I keep finding myself looking at it. Will you stop?"
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0: I'll tell you what, we did a sun song a short while ago. Should we do a moon song? Yeah, we'll do one after this.
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0: Isn't that fabulous? Dennis DeYoung. Used to be the lead singer with Styx, and that's called Desert Moon. Now, somebody texted me in to say that, you know, we were talking about ways you can safely look, well, not look at the eclipse, but see the eclipse. Philip texted me in and said, you can also use a welding shield to see the eclipse. Yes, you can, but it has to have a specific shade rating of number 14, okay? So if you're wearing a welder's glass, if you're going to use a welder's glass, it has to be a number 14, all right? A number 14.
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3: 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Dublin and Blessington Steam Tram Exhibition in Naas Library for Heritage Week from Saturday, August 15th. The Castle Dermot Local History Group, hosting Kilkee Church Open Day, Saturday 15th of August, from 10:30am to 2:30pm. Come and explore the memorial survey, fragments of local burial registers and other historical material. Then on Sunday, August 16th, in Levittstown Hall, explore historical material related to burials in Dunman Oaks Historic Church Ruins and Graveyard. The Barrettstown Big Picnic, including Fawcett Circus, canoeing, archery, horse riding, face painting, food stalls and more. Sunday, August 16th. Gates open 10am to 4:30pm. This year marks the 200th anniversary of the death of Father John Moore, known for effecting cures for various ailments. Bishop Dennis Nulty will concelebrate Mass at the Well on Sunday, 16th of August at 3pm. The 24th Mac and Norman Vintage Tractor Rally in aid of the Irish Cancer Society, Sunday, 16th of August. Registration from 11:30 in Sully's Yard. Blessington and District Through the Ages Photography Exhibition from Saturday, August 15th in Blessington Tourist Office, Main Street. Old photos, maps and other images of Blessington over the last 150 years.
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Imagine going to school and having to tell people that your father does the voice of Daddy Pig in the Peppa Pig comics. I wonder would your friends think it's cool or not. Freya Ridings there with Castles. Yes, her dad used to do the voice of Peppa Pig's dad back in the day. Don't forget, Liam is coming up at 7, American Country Classics, followed by an All-Irish K-Country. I've got a couple more great songs to play for you before I get to go out myself and have a look at the eclipse. Not a look at the eclipse, as the case may be. No looking at the sun. Absolutely not. Not in a million years. No, not being done. Here's Drake. Hold on, we're going home. Not just yet.

0: What a great song, 10cc there, The Things We Do for Love, and that's pretty much it for me. I shall be back with you on the radio tomorrow afternoon between 3 and 7. Get myself outside now and try and catch the last glimpses of the solar eclipse without actually looking at the sun. Ah, we'll manage something anyway. Listen, enjoy the rest of your Wednesday evening. Liam's up next with the American Country Classic Show. I'll talk to you tomorrow.
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7: At 7, good evening, I'm Tina Gates. Ireland's clearest solar eclipse since 1999 is nearing its peak, temporarily making it a bit darker and chillier. Every few seconds, it essentially looks like an increasingly bigger chunk is missing from the sun as the moon blocks it. A total solar eclipse has been reached in Iceland. Astrophysicist Catherine Haymans has painted a picture of what that looks like and why.
8: The moon doesn't emit any light. It just reflects the light of the sun. So the reason why the moon is totally black is because the side of the moon that's being illuminated at the moment is on the other side.
7: In Northern Ireland, a newly wedded couple are out on a rooftop in Bangor enjoying a partial eclipse of the heart. Rory McGee reports.
9: Newlyweds Ross and Sandra Hazlett tied the knot this afternoon, and the happy couple have just had their first dance on a rooftop during the partial solar eclipse on the County Down coast. I'm told it's a total coincidence that the two events have fallen on the same date, but for them and their guests here to celebrate, it's certainly been a wedding day to remember.
7: The developer behind a life-changing treatment for Friedreich's ataxia is being blamed over delays in gaining access to the drug in Ireland. It comes as the HSE Drugs Groups makes recommendations against funding Skyclarys, the first and only prescription medicine for the rare disease. It's been 2 years since the HSE received formal pricing from pharmaceutical company Biogen, and families living with the condition are criticising the health service for the lengthy process. But Director of the National Centre for Pharmacoeconomics, Professor Michael Barry, says the company is causing delays.
10: The company, it took them 6 months to seek a pricing reimbursement. It took them another 9 months to get the evidence to us. And then it took 210 days to negotiate a price. I would contend the majority of the time that has elapsed is down to the company themselves.
7: The organisers of the Eurovision Song Contest say they've changed the rules for next year. In future, the winning broadcaster will automatically be ineligible to host the competition if their state is involved in an armed conflict or a sensitive geopolitical situation. Donald Trump claims the US has total control over the Strait of Hormuz. On social media, the American president says he thinks they will keep it. He says their naval blockade is a wall of steel and there is nothing Iran can do about it. A man's been treated in hospital after he was bitten by a shark while fishing on a boat off the coast of Waterford. It happened south of Ardmore at around 4:15 yesterday afternoon, and the Coast Guard responded along with Ballycotton and Yawl Oranilai. The man suffered a leg injury and was airlifted to hospital with the help of the Rescue 117 helicopter. Four other people were on board the boat at the time, but no other injuries were reported. Olin Walsh, coxswain at Ballycotton Oranilai, says it's not a common call out for them.
11: We were tasked just before 4:20 to reports of a person with a shark bite on board a fishing vessel off Ardmore Head. No, it certainly wouldn't be a normal call. We had very little information ourselves, and Rescue 117 were tasked initially.
7: 80,000 fans are arriving at the home of GAA for a night of soccer. It's the first match of its kind to be played at the stadium in nearly two decades. Jessica Woodlock reports.
12: Thousands of fans, both young and old, have arrived at Croke Park for an evening of top-quality soccer. The sold-out game between Manchester United and Leeds United marks the first time soccer has been played in Croke Park in 17 years. The pre-season friendly sold out within a matter of minutes. The game kicks off at 7:30 and traffic in the Drumcondra area is set to be busy for the evening.
7: And that's your latest news update at 7:04.
13: And in sport, the European Aquatics Championships are continuing in Paris with five Irish swimmers already in action this evening. Mona McSharry took home a silver medal in the women's 100 metres breaststroke final. Jack Kelly's new Irish record meant he finished fourth in the men's 200 metres backstroke semi-finals and advanced to tomorrow's final, while Owen Corby's sixth place finish wasn't enough to progress. John Short finished in seventh position in the men's 200 metres backstroke final, and Danielle Hill finished in eighth in the women's 50 metres backstroke semi-final. The women's 400 metres individual medley final, featuring Ellen Walsh, is currently taking place. Daniel Whiffen's attempt to win gold in the men's 800 metres freestyle is about to begin shortly. There are three Irish athletes to look out for at the European Athletics Championships tonight. At 7:45, Nicola Tuthill will be competing for a medal in the women's hammer throw final. There's a 8:20 start time for the women's 200 metres semi-finals, with Rashid Adelecki and Lauren Rye both hoping to book their places in the final. Earlier today, Mark English ran a championship record time of 1 minute and 43.49 seconds on his way to winning the 800 metre semi-final. After the race, he told Athletics Ireland that his attention has turned to tomorrow's final.
14: Worked out nicely for me. I knew it was fast when Pernicki took the lead, and thankfully he held up the pace and it went quick. I had a lot left in the last 100, so it always bodes well when you got a bit of a burst left in that last home straight, so that's looking good. And the new race again tomorrow. It's just a semi-final today, but I'm excited for the final.
13: Park Horan has died at the age of 76. Horan captained Offaly to their first ever All-Ireland hurling title in 1981. The St. Rhinus clubman won two All-Irelands, three Leinster titles and 10 senior county titles. And Aston Villa and PSG are facing off in the UEFA Super Cup in Salzburg tonight. PSG have the opportunity to retain the trophy, while Villa are hoping to add to the Europa League triumph in May. That game gets underway at 8. That's your news and sport. I'm Robbie Dowling. It's 7:06.
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15: Very good evening. It's going to be dry tonight with variable cloud and clear spells. A few patches of mist and fog forming before dawn. It's going to be mild and muggy overnight with temperatures ranging between 15 and 19 degrees.
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and didn't record it until 1970, but Bill Nash had it recorded in 1968, and Ray Price had a number one hit with it in 1970. Chris Christopherson included then in his debut album the same year indeed. Getting things underway for us this evening on American Country Classics Day, Nitty Gritty Dirt Band with a big hit from 1975, All I Have to Do Is Dream. And I think the eclipse seems to be almost complete at the moment. I can't see from where I'm sitting, but there are a few little things worth mentioning, and the motoring organisations have recommended that if you are driving during the eclipse, to turn on your dipped headlights. Like, I know a lot of cars these days have automatic headlights, but make sure you've got some lights on so that at least that other drivers can see you. Just a little word of warning. On the way, we've got Rodney Crowell and Larry White and the Judds as well with Grandpa, another very popular choice here on the American Country Classics this evening. If you want to get a mention on the show or send greetings to someone, text or WhatsApp to 0833 97 97 97 with Zip It Done It.

0: beautiful voices of a mother and daughter there, the Judds and Grandpa. I'll play that for Linda in Kildare, who loves that song. She's probably singing along with every syllable of it. It's American Country Classics here on KFM this evening. Liam Kett with you, of course, until 10 o'clock. 2 hours of the best of Irish country coming your way between 8 and 10. So if there's a particular song that you want to hear between 8 and 10 or a particular singer, do let me know. And you know what to do by now.
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Carl the Great voice, the late Charlie Pride there, and New Patches, taken from a 2017 recording indeed as well. Back in 2017, the next song I'm going to play for you is called Body Like a Back Road by Sam Hunt. It broke two Billboard Hot Country Song Charts records for the number one longevity within a month of each other. On July 22nd, upon spending its 22nd week at number one, Back Road became the longest running number one song by a male artist since the start of the charts in 1944. On August the 12th, the song's 25th week at number one, Hunt bumped Florida Georgia Line's Cruise for the lengthiest number one song previously 24 weeks in chart history. The song eventually logged 34 weeks at the top. Here it is, Sam Hunt and Body Like a Back Road.

The wonderful Garth Brooks there from his 1993 album In Pieces. That was the name of the album. Ain't Going Down Till the Sun Comes Up. Well, it's back up again and life comes back to normal. Right, 1989 was a big year also for Don Williams, and we're going to play a track from Don, especially for our good friend Magella. Suncraft.

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Great voice, Colin Ray, on American Country Classics, and If I Were You and She Were Mine. Well, we have to mark another special date now, and Buck Owens was born on this day in Sherman, Texas, back in 1929, and he scored 21 number one hits on the Billboard country music charts and pioneered what became known as the Bakersfield sound. And he passed away in California at the apparent heart attack in March of 2006, but he left us a great legacy of music. Track from Buck and Dwight Yoakam on the way for you right after Laurie Morgan.

Robert Owens there with Dwight Jocum on the streets of Bakersfield. I want to say hi to Anne, who's very impressed with the eclipse this evening. Well, Anne, you've got to wait 64 more years for the next one in 2090. Now, we're marking another special date on the calendar today. Back in 1927 in West Plains, Missouri, one Porter Wagoner, a country singer known for his flashy suits and his blonde pompadour. In 1967, he introduced a little-known Dolly Parton on his long-running television show. He was also known as Mr. Grand Ole Opry. Wagoner scored over 80 U.S. singles from 1954 to 1983. So got one from Porter Wagoner on the way, and one from Elvis, especially from Martina in Baltinglass.

the great voice of the King there, playing that for Martina in Baltiglass and for John in Johnstown Bridge. Hard to believe that was 70 years ago. Taking us up to news time at 8 o'clock, we got Dolly Parton. Don't forget, it's 2 hours of the best of Irish on the way.

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5: At 8, good evening, I'm Tina Gates. Ireland's seen its clearest solar eclipse since 1999. The world got a bit darker and chillier this evening as planet gazers watched the moon bite increasingly bigger chunks from the sun. It's now moved back across the other side, and scientist Niamh Shaw says it'll be decades before we see anything like that again.
6: The next time we're going to have anything close to this will be, I think it's in 2081, there's a deep partial eclipse, and we'll have our own eclipse in 2090. So some of your listeners might be alive by then. I won't.
5: Sky correspondent Alistair Bunkle watched a total eclipse from Palma Beach in Mallorca.
7: This is quite extraordinary. Everybody's got to their feet. You can see the rays of the sun just eking out from around the moon. Oh, and it's just starting to appear now. That bright glow.
5: Two Gardaí have been released from hospital after being injured when a stolen car collided with their patrol vehicle in Dublin. It happened during a Garda operation at the ward in Dublin 11, shortly before midnight on Monday night. The car had been stolen following a burglary in Santry the previous day. Gardaí say the car's occupants fled on foot following the collision, and investigations are continuing. A man's been airlifted to hospital after being bitten by a shark while fishing from a boat off the Waterford coast yesterday afternoon. The Coast Guard's Rescue 117 helicopter, as well as Ballycotton and Yall Oranelai, responded to the scene where the man had suffered a leg injury. Owen Walsh, coxswain at Ballycotton Oranelai, says there were five people on board but only one hurt.
8: What we were told was a shark bite to the lower leg area. That's the information we received from Irish Coast Guard.
5: The developer behind a life-changing treatment for Friedreich's ataxia is being blamed over delays in gaining access to the drug in Ireland. It comes as the HSE Drugs Group has made recommendations against funding Skyclarys, the first and only prescription medicine for the rare disease. It's been 2 years since the HSE received formal pricing from pharmaceutical company Biogen, and families living with the condition are criticising the health service for the lengthy process. But director of the National Centre for Pharmacoeconomics, Professor Michael Barry, says the company is causing delays.
9: The company, it took them 6 months to seek a pricing reimbursement. It took them another 9 months to get the evidence to us. And then it took 210 days to negotiate a price. I would contend the majority of the time that has elapsed is down to the company themselves.
5: The number of households behind on their energy bills is at a record high, according to the latest data from the CRU. Growing numbers owe more than 3 months of payments, Jessica Woodlock reports.
10: Over 328,000 customers were behind on electricity in May, up more than 27,000 than the same period last year, while nearly 195,000 customers were behind on gas. Labour TD and energy spokesperson Ciarán O'Hearn Ireland says the numbers falling further and further behind on payments is very concerning.
11: There are more people in debt now, and the amounts that they owe and the duration that they owe the money for are all increasing.
10: Price hikes across a number of energy providers have been announced since these figures were recorded. And Ara Cassidy from bonkers.ie is advising worried customers to shop around.
12: If you're concerned about going into arrears, I would absolutely recommend that people switch, because you can get a discount of 20 or 30% as a new customer for an entire year.
10: The average amount of electricity arrears was around €515, while gas was €223.
5: And that's your latest news update at 8:04.
13: And in sport, Ellen Walsh secured a gold medal for Ireland in the 400-metre individual medley final at the European Aquatics Championships in Paris. The 24-year-old set a new Irish record with a time of 4 minutes and 34.21 seconds. Elsewhere, Mona McSharry has won a silver medal in the 100-metre breaststroke final. McSharry clocked a time of 1 minute and 5.41 seconds. She spoke to Swim Ireland about how she won her silver medal.
14: Definitely nervous going into it, but I was really happy with yesterday's race, and I think kind of the goal was maybe first 25 the same, kind of build a little bit more into the wall, and then just kind of again try and focus on really racing the second 50. And when I turned, I could see Pilato right there beside me, and she was a bit ahead, so I was like, right, I gotta go here. I don't know what's happening behind me, so I was just pushing, and yeah, really happy with that.
13: While Daniel Whiffen finished fourth in the 800-metre freestyle final. In the athletics, Mark English won this afternoon's 800 metres semi-final at the European Athletics Championships. He ran a championship record time of 1 minute and 43.49 seconds. Later this evening, Lauren Roy and Rashida Adeleke are in the women's 200-metre semi-final at 8:30. In Gaelic Games, All-Ireland hurling champion with Offaly, Padraig Horan, has died aged 76. Horan captained his county to Offaly's first All-Ireland hurling title in 1981. He won 2 All-Irelands and 4 Leinster titles during his career. In rugby, Ireland winner Mac Hansen is nearing a return to action. Connacht head coach Stuart Lancaster says that Hansen is back to full fitness following a long period on the sidelines with a foot injury. Hansen's playing time was severely limited last season due to an injury he picked up during the 2025 Lions tour. And finally, tonight's UEFA Super Cup is between Paris Saint-Germain and Aston Villa. PSG secured their second Champions League in a row with a penalty shootout victory over Arsenal in May, while Aston Villa defeated Freiburg 3-0 in the Europa League final. That game has just kicked off in the last few minutes. That's your news and sport. I'm Eve Conway. It's 8:06.
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16: And on the weather front, dry tonight with variable cloud and clear spells. A few patches of mist and fog possible before dawn. Another mild and muggy night. Temperatures reaching 15 to 19 degrees.
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very good evening and welcome into Wednesday's All Irish K Country. That's Paddy Tracy, now known as Paddy Banjo Tracy, after winning Glor Tíre in 2025, man from County Fermanagh. And he's making big strides in the business at the moment. You're welcome in. 2 hours of the best of Irish on the way. And if you'd like to get a mention on the show or get a request played for someone special in your life, do get in touch with us. The number is 0833 97 97 97 with Zip at Dunedee. I also want to send our greetings this evening to Andy Foley from Alanview Heads in Newbridge. Lots of love and good wishes coming in here from our listener, Rosie. Speaking of Rosies, here's Tyrone Rose from Declan Burke.

the wonderful voice of Mark Roberts there and Emily and me. He'll play that especially for Violet Newbridge, a big fan of Mark indeed as well. And Breeden Ness, as you all know by now, is a big fan of this man, Daniel, the man from Donegal, on a track on the way from him. And then we followed that with a track from Olivia Douglas coming up very shortly afterwards.

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Olivia Douglas there and a hug or two. You can't beat it. Everyone needs a hug or two every day. Now, I want to just remind you about a feature that we're bringing back on the show tomorrow night, every Thursday night at 9:30. We have a feature called Local Focus that we did about 2 years ago, and we're going to be checking up on some of the people that we interviewed at that time and played their own compositions or their own voices indeed, and including Arlene Bailey and Kieran Wynn and Paul McCormack and Shawnee Smullen and about 40 more. We'll be starting that tomorrow night at 9:30, hopefully with Kieran Wynn at the end of the phone at 9:30 tomorrow night for a little chat and to play a couple of his tunes. So if there's anybody you think I might have left out in the, of the process, please let me know. 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I have about 40 names here already of local people, Kildare based people, either singers or songwriters or singer-songwriters, and what talented county we have indeed. It's only what triggered it off was looking at the great Christy Moore and Donald Lunny on TV the other night indeed, and what a great legacy of music we have in this county. Here's Stephen Rosny and the Back Axles and the Bald O'Donoghue.

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1: Clane and Rathcoffey Parish Weekly Lotto every Tuesday night in the Parish Centre, Main Street, Clane at 8 o'clock. 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Rathangan and Lullymore First Responders Table Quiz in the Bridge Bar, Rathangan, Friday, August 14th at 8 o'clock, table of €440. Dublin and Blessington Steam Tram Exhibition in Nace Library for Heritage Week from Saturday, August 15th. The Castle Dermot Local History Group, hosting Kilkee Church Open Day, Saturday 15th of August, from 10:30am to 2:30pm. Come and explore the memorial survey, fragments of local burial registers and other historical material. Then on Sunday, August 16th, in Levittstown Hall, explore historical material related to burials in Dunmanogue's historic church ruins and graveyard. The Barrettstown Big Picnic, including Fawcett Circus, canoeing, archery, horse riding, face painting, food stalls and more. Sunday, August 16th. Gates open 10am to 4:30pm. This year marks the 200th anniversary of the death of Father John Moore, known for effecting cures for various ailments. Bishop Dennis Nulty will concelebrate Mass at the Well on Sunday, 16th of August at 3pm. The 24th Mac and Norman Vintage Tractor Rally in aid of the Irish Cancer Society, Sunday, 16th of August. Registration from 11:30 in Sully's Yard. Blessington and District Through the Ages Photography Exhibition from Saturday, August 15th in Blessington Tourist Office, Main Street. Old photos, maps and other images of Blessington over the last 150 years.
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That's the great voice of Ryan Lynch from Strabane in County Tyrone, who took the Song of the Week back on the 6th of August with his interpretation of the great classics from Slim Whitman, China Doll. Now, I've got to play a little request here. Tom Donovan sent us a lovely message all the way from Lanzarote, celebrating the arrival of his grandson, Paddy Thomas Donovan, in the Coombe Hospital earlier today. So please play my song, Home to Kildare, for the happy mammy and daddy, Sarah and Barry Donovan, and baby Paddy, who will be brought home to Kildare in the next few days, and they're at Garvan Home. Barry tells me that the new arrival was called after the great Paddy O'Shea, whom we met in Dingle on occasions over the years. So congratulations to mammy and daddy there, Sarah and Barry Donovan, and good evening to Tom, sending us greetings there all the way from sunny Lanzarote to sunny Kildare. And we have Home to Kildare from Tom Donovan on the way for you, right after Anthony O'Connor.

The fine voice there, Tom Donovan, a great song, Home to Kildare. And of course, Tom is also a noted midfielder for the Strachan GAA club in County Kildare, and widely recognised for a stunning first half hat-trick during an intermediate football championship match against Confey in August of 2026. So that's only a few days ago indeed. I wonder if the young fella now is going to take after his granddad indeed. Perhaps, you never know, the baby, what's the baby's name again? I'm trying to find me notes there again. His home for Kildare. Paddy is the young lad's name. Paddy Donovan is going to be a rising star, I have no doubt indeed. Well, we're off back to Newbridge this time, staying in County Kildare, and a track from the great Philip English singing about the Rose of Castlereagh.

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Yes, another great track from the band from Donegal is David James there and Ramblin' Man. We're heading towards the news at 9, and coming up in the next hour, we've got tracks from Trudy Lawler and Chloe Winters, Alan Kelly, Paddy O'Brien, Cleona Hagen, The Willoughbys, Nathan Carter, Louise Morrissey, Michelle Murphy, Bernie Heaney, Michael English, and probably a few more. And if you want to send a request to someone special in your life, you can do so in a number of ways. 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Always delighted to speak to you, provided you don't mind waiting for me to answer the call. Sometimes I can be a little bit busy and you might have to wait a few seconds for me to get round to you. Right, taking us up to news time at 9 o'clock, a great track from Mike Denver, so it was a popular choice, The Streets of London, and one from Matthew Crampsey called All Aboard.

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5: At 9, good evening, I'm Tina Gates. Donald Trump has announced Caroline Leavitt will leave her role as White House Press Secretary at the end of the month to spend more time with her family. Speaking on Truth Social, Donald Trump said Caroline will now be one of my top outside advisors and an influential voice within the Republican Party as we work to defy history and conclusively win the midterm elections. The American president concluded Caroline has been one of the best White House Press Secretaries in the history of the office. Ireland has seen its clearest solar eclipse since 1999. The world got a bit darker and chillier this evening as planet gazers watched the moon bite increasingly bigger chunks from the sun. It's now moved back across the other side, and scientist Niamh Shaw says it'll be decades before we see anything like that again.
6: The next time we are going to have anything close to this will be, I think it's in 2081, there's a deep partial eclipse, and we'll have our own eclipse in 2090. So some of your listeners might be alive by then, I won't.
5: Two Gardaí have been released from hospital after being injured when a stolen car collided with their patrol vehicle in Dublin. It happened during a Garda operation at the ward in Dublin 11, shortly before midnight on Monday night. The car had been stolen following a burglary in Santry the previous day. Gardaí say the car's occupants fled on foot following the collision, and investigations are ongoing. A man's been airlifted to hospital after being bitten by a shark while fishing from a boat off the Waterford coast yesterday afternoon. The Coast Guard's Rescue 117 helicopter, as well as Ballycotton and Yawl Oran Ali, responded to the scene where the man had suffered a leg injury. Olam Walsh, the coxswain at Ballycotton Oran Ali, says there were five people on board the boat, but only one was hurt.
7: What we were told was a shark bite to the lower leg area. That's the information we received from Irish Coast Guard.
5: The developer behind a life-changing treatment for Friedreich's ataxia is being blamed over delays in gaining access to the drug in Ireland. It comes as the HSE Drugs Group has recommended not funding Skyclarys. It's been 2 years since the HSE received formal pricing from pharmaceutical company Biogen, and families living with the condition are criticising the health service for the lengthy process. But director of the National Centre for Pharmacoeconomics, Professor Michael Barry, says the company is causing delays.
8: The company, it took them 6 months to seek a pricing reimbursement. It took them another 9 months to get the evidence to us. And then it took 210 days to negotiate a price. I would contend the majority of the time that has elapsed is down to the company themselves.
5: The number of households behind on their energy bills is at a record high, according to the latest data from the energy regulator. The CRU says growing numbers owe more than 3 months of payments. Jessica Woodlock reports.
9: Over 328,000 customers were behind on electricity in May, up more than 27,000 than the same period last year, while nearly 195,000 customers were behind on gas. Labour TD and Energy spokesperson Ciarán O'Hearn says the numbers falling further and further behind on payments is very concerning.
10: There are more people in debt now, and the amounts that they owe and the duration that they owe the money for are all increasing.
9: Price hikes across a number of energy providers have been announced since these figures were recorded. And Dara Cassidy from bonkers.ie is advising worried customers to shop around.
11: If you're concerned about going into arrears, I would absolutely recommend that people switch, because you can get a discount of 20 or 30% as a new customer for an entire year.
9: The average amount of electricity arrears was around €515, while gas was €223.
5: And that's your latest news update at 9:04.
12: And in sport, Ellen Walsh secured a gold medal for Ireland in the 400-metre individual medley at the European Aquatics Championships in Paris. The 24-year-old set a new Irish record with a time of 4 minutes and 34.21 seconds. Elsewhere, Mona McSherry has won a silver medal in the 100-metre breaststroke final. She spoke to Swim Ireland about how she won her medal.
13: Definitely nervous going into it, but I was really happy with yesterday's race, and I think kind of the goal was maybe first 25 the same, kind of build a little bit more into the wall, and then just kind of again try and focus on really racing the second 50. And when I turned, I could see Pilato right there beside me, and she was a bit ahead, so I was like, right, I gotta go here. I don't know what's happening behind me, so I was just pushing, and yeah, really happy with that.
12: While Daniel Whiffen finished fourth in the 800-metre freestyle final. At the European Athletics Championships, Mark English won this afternoon's 800-metre semi-final. He ran a championship record time of 1 minute and 43.49 seconds. Lauren Roy finished fourth in her 200-metre semi-final this evening, missing out on qualification for the final. While Rashida Adeleke won her 200-metre semi-final to qualify for the final with the season's best. She clocked a time of 22.43 seconds and will contest the final tomorrow evening at 10:10. In Gaelic Games, All-Ireland hurling champion with Offaly, Padraig Horan, has died aged 76. Horan captained his county to Offaly's first All-Ireland hurling title in 1981. He won 2 All-Ireland and 4 Leinster titles during his career. And finally, in rugby, Connacht boss Stuart Lancaster has been speaking about working with Ciarán Frawley ahead of the new rugby season. Frawley joined Connacht from Leinster this summer. Lancaster said that while Frawley is a highly versatile player, he'll be used as a number 10 for the province.
14: Josh and Sean are still there as well, you know, so we've got good options now, good depth, and you need that. But no, he's definitely coming as a 10. I think he'll look forward to that responsibility as well. I'm sure he will.
12: That's your news and sport. I'm Eve Conway. It's 9:06.
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16: Good evening, once again. Next, take a look what's on store first on the weather front. It'll be warm and dry tonight with variable cloud and clear spells. A few patches of mist and fog before dawn. An overnight temperatures between 15 and 19 degrees. And tomorrow, Thursday, another very warm and humid day with sunny spells. It'll be dry in the morning, but some scattered showers, possibly heavy or thundery, may develop in the afternoon and evening. Temperatures tomorrow reaching between 23 and 29 degrees.
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great voice, Valen Kelly there from, I think he's down in County Clare somewhere he's from indeed. And Mary in Salins is patiently waiting for a track from her favourite, Nathan.

0: it's Paul here. Don't forget to join me every day from 3 o'clock for K-Drive in association with Fitzpatrick's Garages of Naas Kildare and Tullamore. We'll have the birthday club, lots and lots of your favourite songs, a little bit of romance on the radio. Yeah, sure, why ever not? And we'll keep an eye on the traffic and travel for you as well. That's K-Drive, Monday to Friday here on Kildare's KFM. I'll pick up about 3.
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man from Waterford, West Waterford, isn't it? Paddy O'Brien. Then I turned and walked slowly away. It's a long title, but it's a great song. I want to say good evening to Bernie and Tony listening in and blessing in the season. And also tell me that I have a new six-month-old fan to K-Country. Her name is Sarah Foley. And she's dancing on the bed every night when K-Country is on. And a big hello to Buddy as well. I think he joins her for some of the jives. Anyway, nice to hear from you this evening. And I'd like to extend our condolences indeed to one of our good friends up there in Carrigacorran, Valleymount, Valerie Cullen, whose husband Larry passed away earlier today. So sad times for some people indeed as well. Cleona Hagen on the way, and something from the Willoughbys then called Something Inside So Strong.

wonderful Willoughby brothers, and they've got the borders of Wicklow and Wexford, I do believe, and great handball players as well, champion handball players. Good evening to Connor, who's in Rosslare, and he was out swimming today, and he didn't see any sharks out there today. So be careful tomorrow, Connor, and enjoy your little holiday. Here's Louise.

sweet voice there. Michelle Murphy from Islegate in County Wexford in Birmingham Jail. Hear the Wind Blow, as is otherwise known. I think it was originally recorded by Slim Whitman way, way back indeed, before I was born even. Now, good evening to John O'Brien at Johnstown Bridge, who asked me to play something by Bernie Heaney, of course, Newbridge superstar. She's on the way for you. And I also have a track from Michael English coming up as well, a beautiful song called Songs I Remember. But first, here's Bernie.

0: coming up on Thursday morning's Kildare Today, live from 9. Sinn Féin has called for the abolition of hospital car parking charges, as new figures, including ones for Nace General Hospital, reveal revenues of €17.8 million last year. HICWA has published a protocol outlining how it is going to assess the affordability of tobacco in Ireland. Could you be a helicopter grandparent? It's a question we'll be discussing tomorrow. Ireland's independent brewing sector experienced its steepest decline in years, with over a quarter of craft breweries active in 2023 now closed. What's behind this summer's butterfly boom in your garden? It's a conversation we'll be having with Butterfly Conservation Ireland. Join me, Hannah Kelly, for issues affecting you locally, nationally and internationally, live from 9
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2: K Country with Liam Kett.

wonderfully talented Michael English, now a native of Naas, formerly of Castledermot, of course, indeed. And he's making his way to the Cadine Hotel Sunday, the 27th of September, with special guest Brendan Shine. Tickets are currently on sale directly from the Cadine Hotel or online. Lots of people looking forward to that, I am sure. John Hogan's on the way next, and we have a track from a gentleman from Blessington, Tony Bird. He's in retirement these days. You never know, he might make a comeback again. Fabulous voice and a great song called it Waltz of the Angels. On the way for you right after John Hogan.

fine voice there. Tony Bird from Blessington and the Waltz of the Angels. That's almost my lot for this evening. Don't forget to join me tomorrow evening at 8 o'clock. We're going to try and do a song of the week, but at the moment we've only got one new release that came in the last few days. Anyway, we're heading out the door shortly. We've got Dave Lawler, one song, taking us up to news.

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2: At 10, good evening, I'm Tina Gates. Donald Trump has announced Caroline Leavitt will leave her role as White House press secretary at the end of the month to spend more time with her family. Speaking on Truth Social, Donald Trump said Caroline will now be one of my top outside advisors and an influential voice within the Republican Party as we work to defy history and conclusively win the midterm elections. The American president concluded Caroline has been one of the best White House press secretaries in the history of the office. Sky watchers across Ireland were treated to a partial solar eclipse this evening as the moon passed between the Earth and the Sun. The eclipse began shortly after 6 o'clock, reaching its maximum at around 7:10 before ending shortly after 8. Dr. Kelly Corrick is NASA's eclipse program manager. She says as well as being enjoyable, it'll provide vital scientific data.
3: We're going to be able to understand our space weather, especially with our Artemis crews going up, as well as protecting our technological way of life here on Earth. So all those studies will be compiled and then released in various scientific papers and then eventually used in operations.
2: Today's partial solar eclipse isn't the only spectacle in Irish skies tonight. The Perseid meteor shower reaches its peak tonight, and experts say conditions are particularly good to be able to see it. People hoping to catch a glimpse are advised to find somewhere dark, away from streetlights, with the best viewing expected after midnight. Two Gardaí have been released from hospital after being injured when a stolen car collided with their patrol vehicle in Dublin. It happened during a Garda operation at the ward in Dublin 11, shortly before midnight on Monday night. The car had been stolen following a burglary in Santry the previous day. Gardaí say the car's occupants fled on foot following the collision and investigations are ongoing. The developer of a treatment for Friedreich's ataxia is being blamed for delays in making the drug available in Ireland. The HSE Drugs Group has recommended against funding Skyclarys 2 years after receiving formal pricing from Biogen. Professor Michael Barry from the National Centre for Pharmacoeconomics says the company is responsible for the delays.
4: It took them 6 months to seek a pricing reimbursement. It took them another 9 months to get the evidence to us. And then it took 210 days to negotiate a price. I would contend the majority of the time that has elapsed is down to the company themselves.
2: A man's been airlifted to hospital after being bitten by a shark while fishing from a boat off the Waterford coast yesterday afternoon. The Coast Guard's Rescue 117 helicopter, as well as Ballycotton and Yall Ornalai, responded. Olam Walsh, the coxswain of Ballycotton Ornalai, says there were 5 people on board, but only one was hurt.
5: What we were told was a shark bite to the lower leg area. That's the information we received from Irish Coast Guard.
2: There are further calls to abolish hospital car parking fees. HSE figures seen by Sinn Féin show earnings went from €7.39 million in 2021 to €17.76 million last year. Cork University Hospital, University Hospital Limerick, Tallaght Hospital and St James's Hospital Dublin, Waterford Regional Hospital and Dublin's Beaumont Hospital saw the biggest profit increases. Sinn Féin's health spokesperson David Cullinan says he wants the government to phase out these charges.
6: And it is not insignificant. So some hospitals, for example, have a cap of €10. But even €10 a day, if you're there for a full day or visiting a patient or a child for a full day, that's a lot of money for some families, particularly if somebody is sick for a prolonged time period. The revenue is significant, which is brought in. But in the context of the overall health budget of nearly €25 billion, I think this should be abolished over time.
2: And that's your latest news update at 10:04.
7: And in sport, Ellen Walsh secured a gold medal for Ireland in the 400 metres individual medley final at the European Aquatics Championships in Paris. The 24-year-old set a new Irish record with a time of 4 minutes and 34.21 seconds. She spoke to Swim Ireland about her emotions after the medal ceremony.
8: Yeah, no, it hasn't really hit. It's been probably a bit of a runaround to the medal. It was very quick turnaround. But yeah, no, I can't really think about it right now. I'm still probably hurting from the race. My calves are cramping, but hopefully when I swim down, I can enjoy the moment for myself.
7: Elsewhere, Mona McSherry has won a silver medal in the 100-metre breaststroke final. She clocked a time of 1 minute and 5.41 seconds, while Daniel Whiffen finished fourth in the 800-metre freestyle final. And at the European Athletics Championships, Mark English won this afternoon's 800-metre semi-final. He ran a championship record time of 1 minute and 43.49 seconds. Elsewhere, Nicola Tuttle finished fifth in the hammer throw final. Lauren Roy finished fourth in her 200-metre semi-final this evening, missing out on qualification for the final. But Rashida Adeleke has won her 200-metre semi-final to qualify for the final with a season's best. She clocked a time of 22.43 seconds and will contest the final tomorrow evening at 10 to 10. And in soccer, Man United and Leeds United's pre-season friendly at Croke Park went to penalties. The match ended 1-1 after 90 minutes with goals from Joshua Zirkzee and Brendan Aaronson. Manchester United won 5-4 on penalties in sudden death. And finally, Connacht boss Stuart Lancaster has been speaking about working with Ciarán Frawley ahead of the new rugby season. Frawley joined Connacht from Leinster this summer. Lancaster said that while Frawley is a highly versatile player, he'll be used as a number 10 for the province.
9: Josh and Sean are still there as well, you know, so we've got good options now, good depth, and you need that. But no, he's definitely coming as a 10, and I think he'll look forward to that responsibility as well. I'm sure he will.
7: That's your news and sport. I'm Eve Conway. It's 6 minutes past the hour.
0: This is a repeat program. Please do not text the show, as text won't be read out, but you will be charged. Kill

0: now the number of suspected poisonings involving synthetic drugs reported to Ireland's National Poison Centre has doubled in just 3 years, with doctors warning that some of these substances, which look to replicate the effects of cocaine or cannabis, but which can be stronger, cannot be detected by routine hospital drug tests. 30 cases were reported to the National Poisons Information Centre last year. 5 inquiries made about these drugs in recent years involved substances so novel they could only be identified after further laboratory testing. Figures seen by the journal Investigates show almost 200 people have been discharged from centres in the past 2 years after related treatment, and the Irish Medical Organisation has warned doctors are essentially fighting an arms race against drug producers. Professor Colin O'Gara is a consultant psychiatrist and head of addiction services at St John of God Hospital in Stillorgan, as well as clinical professor of psychiatry at UCD, and he joins me on the line now. Professor O'Gara, thanks for taking our call on the show.
1: No problem. Good morning, Hannah.
0: So I think the first question to ask, and what people might be wondering, is in relation to these synthetic substances, is what is different about them from, I suppose, the, I don't want to say the ordinary drug, but what are the other drugs that we've known in the past?
1: Yeah, it's a good question. I mean, the traditionally, you know, if you're working in addiction services, say 10 years ago, or definitely 20 years ago, you would be dealing with exactly as you refer to, kind of traditional drugs that we're all familiar with. So that would be opioids, mainly heroin, stimulants, mainly cocaine, other stimulants such as amphetamine, MDMA or ecstasy, and then quasi kind of stimulants that have a hallucinogenic component, you know, come under the bracket of ketamine, which is quite popular. Then another one bracket is benzodiazepines, which listeners would be familiar with, say Xanax or Valium. And then the final one would be cannabis. So in each of those categories, what's happened in recent times, and it's not, I mean, this article has highlighted recent trends, but this has been going on for some time. As you can imagine, it hasn't just started now. I mean, there's been really around the head shop, increase in head shop drugs around 2012, 2013. Listeners will be familiar with when the economy crashed. Cocaine became very uncommon and unpopular because it was just simply too expensive, and there was an emergence then of drugs like methadrone and methadrone, M-E-T-H-A-D-R-O-N-E, so methadrone and mephedrone, which were like cocaine, but they're an awful lot cheaper, easy to produce, and easy to sell because of the similarities to cocaine. Mm-hmm. And that, you know, those features really reflect the derivative production here. I mean, they tend to be chemically similar to the drugs that we've known, but they differ in chemical structure. They're easy to produce, easy to change, hard to legislate.

0: mentioned there, one of the categories actually, one category would be the opioid category. So say 2023, there was a type of opioid called a nitazine, which there was a number of people rushed from a prison service, I think it was Portleaf, out to accident and emergency because it was multiple overdoses. What we're seeing on the ground in terms of cannabis, we see a lot of cannabis derivatives, or otherwise known as cannabinoids. So cannabis would be the natural form of the plant, but then cannabinoids are chemical structures very similar to cannabis that are made in a lab. And the most recent one was HHC, or hexahydrocannabinol, which was available in vape shops and widely used, really. I mean, listeners will be familiar with that. You know, the effects of these drugs are a lot more severe. Sorry, they can be a lot more severe. They tend to, on balance, be more severe. The methadone and methadone that I was talking about certainly were more severe in terms of the effects, you know, against cocaine. So, these drugs, then the piece, I suppose, where we don't know what it is ultimately, and that raises challenges then for, say, festivals. Certainly abroad there would be a trend of testing on site, which we haven't yet. We've got what's called a back of house approach, where people can put in drugs for testing. But really abroad, you have front of house, which means that the drugs can be tested there and then, and you get a result, and you know if you're taking something wacky, basically, or where there's a higher risk, or if you're taking something that is, you know, this would be very common with MDMA, you know, so if it's actually MDMA you're taking, or whether it's something different. So you know, like, on the face of it, like, there's an academic interest here in terms of, you know, synthetic drugs, but the reality is, for the tens of thousands of people in this country, and, you know, the probably hundreds of thousands across the UK, every weekend you have people taking drugs that are synthetic in nature, and they don't know what they're taking. And, you know, I don't want to, you know, sound hysterical here. It is the case that, you know, many people taking, you know, traditional MDMA and synthetic drugs will not run into a difficulty. But the problem is that some will. And that's an individual then and a family devastated by the particular effects of that drug. So what we need to look at is how we kind of, you know, how do we move and adapt to this situation where we're getting all of these new synthetic drugs coming in.
1: And, you know, the Journal Investigates piece, they did an extensive report that was released yesterday. They were mentioned that the new president of the Irish Medical Organisation, Professor Matthew Sadlier, said it's now an arms race between manufacturers and sellers of the NPS and those dealing with the fallout. In your view, I mean, what would be the best way of trying to get ahead of this? Is it even possible to do so?
0: Well, yeah, I mean, I think the, you know, how we respond to this, you know, it's a similar question. How do we respond to the drug issue in totality, you know? But this is, you know, and the usual responses come in there, like education and training of clinicians, and, you know, they're all the usual responses. But I mean, in terms of synthetics, this is different. I mean, what is generally accepted within the addiction field is that we need to look at early warning systems, meaning, you know, if there is a integrated online platform, you know, where people can raise alarms about particular new drugs coming on stream. And that's, you know, that might seem a little bit aspirational, but, like, it is important in terms of, say, the opioids, something like those nitazines. Just, I mean, very quickly for the listeners, I mean, the we're talking here, you know, the power of some of the opioids, and opioids are in that group of morphine and heroin. And people might have seen, you know, Dope Sick and various other items on, say, Netflix, which really relate to the opioid crisis in the States. But these drugs, I mean, nitazines and some fentanyl, are 100 times more powerful.

0: than heroin in some cases, you know. So these are can be very lethal drugs. So getting to know in an early warning system if they're in Ireland and if people are taking them is important, so that you can kind of stop the progression of that, and people don't die, further people don't die as a result. The second thing is lab-based analysis. So, you know, if there are loads of drugs out there, we really do need to ramp up the ability to be able to test. Obviously, and you know, that's going to take time, so that's not a short term thing. I mentioned the back of house testing becoming front of house testing, but school education, very, very important. And again, services. We've a perennial problem with the lack of services, but particularly you'd be looking at, you know, specialised, you know, integrated service with mental health here. Again, the old, you continuously hear about dual diagnosis services, where there's the combined mental health and addiction services, because so many of these, particularly the cannabis derivatives or the cannabis synthetics, can lead to psychosis, you know, so you need those services integrated.
1: Yeah. Professor, thank you so much for joining us on the show this morning. That is Professor Colin O'Gara. It comes as a new Journal Investigates piece has highlighted the number of suspected poisonings involving synthetic drugs reported to Ireland's National Poison Centre has doubled in just 3 years. Doctors are warning that some of these substances, which look to replicate the effects of cocaine or cannabis, but which can be much stronger, cannot be detected by routine hospital drug tests. But that was Professor Colin O'Gara, consultant psychiatrist and head of addiction services at St. John of God Hospital in Stillorgan and clinical professor of psychiatry at UCD. Thanks again, Professor, for your time on the Kildare Today Show. Really does highlight the current issue with the drug abuse in the country and now these synthetic drugs, and we're seeing a lot more headlines about the specific synthetic drug coming from cannabis, HHC in particular, being found in vapes at the vape shops. And only remember last month two Gardaí were hospitalised after seizing some vape products. They contained what was believed to be HHC and they ended up in hospital for a few hours from the effects of it. They believe that there was some kind of reaction within the lab that they were testing in. But I'd be interested in knowing your thoughts about this, about the synthetic drugs and it becoming an ongoing issue in Ireland, especially when it comes to festival times. Also abroad as well, Joe has texted in saying the drug dealers have better scientists than the governments have. Do keep those messages coming in on 0833 97 97 97 with thesipit.ie. Another listener has texted in, public transport to hospitals is not an option when you live in rural Ireland and you don't have public transport. It's okay for towns and cities, they have all of the amenities. It is a good point. You're expected to or encouraged to use public transport to go to somewhere like the new children's hospital. But again, if you're living in rural Ireland, that could be proven very difficult. Another message has come in relation to the eclipse. What I used before for the other eclipse was negatives from your photos, especially colour ones. I've never heard of that one before. And Brendan has texted in, we are the best place to watch the solar eclipse in Kildare. Or is he asking maybe where is the best place to watch the solar eclipse? I know, like, we're very lucky in Kildare, we have a lot of flat land, so it's great to see the sun. I mean, the Curragh is being mentioned as one of a great place. Maynooth University is hosting the public viewing tonight, but I do think tickets are sold out already for it. But maybe if other listeners know of any other good areas in Kildare to see the solar eclipse, do let us know on 0833 97 97 97. Tara Flanagan now joins me back in studio. We have some details and information regarding the medical card holders and them trying to avail of dentists. So many adult medical holders are struggling to get dental treatment from a dwindling pool of dentists signed up to the free scheme. New figure show they reveal a sharp decline in private dentists agreeing to treat medical card holders is down from 1,354 in 2020 to just 866 this year so far. Although there has been some recovery after falling to an all-time low of 812 in 2023 and 2024, more medical card holders are finding it difficult to find a dentist, with some areas particularly badly hit. And these figures were obtained by Fianna Fáil TD Malcolm Byrne. We saw these figures ourselves here at KFM. There's an article up about it on the KFM radio website. But Tara, as I was saying, joins in studio now. And Tara, we do have the details in relation to Kildare and West Wicklow and how many private dentists there were with this medical scheme.
2: Yeah, so in 2020, as you said, we are grouped with West Wicklow. So Kildare and West Wicklow had 49 private dentists with a dental treatment services scheme, or the DTSS. And since then, there's already been a really steady decline in that number. So the number of private patients with that DTSS contract for Kildare, West Wicklow. So in 2020, there was 49. In 2021, 41. 2022, 38. So you can see the numbers are going down. 2023, 27. 2024, 26. 2025 and 2026. So year to date, 25. So there's a total of 25 dentists in that scheme. And that's for the entirety of Kildare and West Wicklow. So it's very small when you think of, you know, already it's nearly a 50% reduction that we've seen in less than 6 years.
1: Yeah, and I think we are one of the few constituents or areas in these figures that have integrated other areas and part of another county as well. So it's kind of like a country and a county and a quarter with only 25 dentists in this scheme. Now, the counties with the lowest number of dentists with a DTSS contract was Clare. They only had 13, Wexford with 17, and 19 in Kerry. And now, of course, like with these figures out, and something that's been discussed before the past few years in relation to the medical card holders struggling to find dentists who will accept their medical card. The Irish Dental Association has also said that this scheme is actually not financially viable. What were they saying, Tara?
2: Yeah, so they were pointing to the gap between the fees and the actual cost of running a modern dental practice. So although the restrictions on what patients are entitled to, it has been criticised. But what that includes is two fillings a year, extractions and an annual scale and polish, and more complex care such as additional fillings and dentures are subject to the approval by the HSE. But as you're saying, like, there's currently 866 private dentists agreeing to treat medical card holders. But like, to give context, that number in 2016 was 1,600. So again, almost a 50% cut.
1: Yeah, and negotiations on the new national oral health policy are due to start in the coming weeks. It's going to be looking at a range of areas, including care for medical card holders, dental treatment for children, and services for people with special needs. And the dentist's body has proposed quite a comprehensive reform of the scheme. They're looking at moving away from the current system of restricted treatments and instead introducing a patient-centered credit or voucher model. And essentially how that would work is eligible patients would receive an allocated level of funding that could be used towards the dental care they need, rather than being limited by a narrow list of approved treatments. That was explained by Dr. Bridget Harrington Barry, who is president of the Irish Dental Association. And she was also saying that funding has been slashed from state dental spending, which might explain why we've seen an almost 50% reduction since 2016, Tara.
2: Yeah, and I think you're right. So she had said that around 800 million had been slashed from the state dental spending since 2009. So that has affected the range of care. So children and adults with additional needs languish, like, they're on a 12-month waiting list for vital care under general anaesthetic. That's what Dr. Harrington Barry has said. She even said teenagers are driving themselves to dental appointments that should have been received in primary school. So reform of the scheme covering medical card holders is now one of the priorities in the action plan for dental services. The junior health minister, Jennifer Moynihan O'Connor, told the Doyle recently that a key enabler of successful reform and improvement of the oral health services was ensuring that we have enough appropriately trained oral health care professionals. But I think, you know, Dr. Harrington Barry has highlighted a few things there, and, you know, teenagers driving themselves to appointments that they should have had in primary school, you know, that clearly shows the current isn't working. Mm. And when you show, as you said, that there was 1,600 that were in the scheme and now that's 866, and we have a growing population, so it's not like the population is going down, so it does need some work and addressing.
1: Yeah, and it would be interesting in knowing over, I suppose, the next few months, incorporating or looking at those reforms that are being asked, and if it is actually something that would be viable. But now, for Kildare and West Wicklow, we currently have 25 dentists in the scheme, which will allow medical card holders to avail of private dental treatment. And again, that's for the entirety of Kildare and West Wicklow as well. But Tara, thanks so much for joining in studio to go through those details, those figures. It's available on the KFM radio website if you want to read the full article, and it does have that breakdown from 2020 up to so far this year of 2026 of the number of private dentists with the DTSS contract in Kildare and West Wicklow.
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1: Now, a new food bank with a difference is set to open in Selbridge this month, allowing people to choose the groceries they need in a bid to remove some of the stigma often associated with seeking food support. Feed Kildare is an initiative of the Bridge Church in Selbridge and will operate as a social supermarket. And Matt Riles, pastor at the Bridge Church, joins me now on the line. Matt, good morning. Good to chat to you on the show.
5: Good morning. Thanks so much for having me on.
1: So Feed Kildare, it's being described as a social supermarket. What exactly is this idea? What is coming to Selbridge later this month?
5: Yeah, that's a great question. So traditionally food banks would give a parcel of food of whatever they were able to take in. They would give that parcel to a family or an individual. And so what we're trying to do is we want it to be more that they have choice and options of what they take. And so we'll be collecting food throughout the week. And then also using food from an organization called Food Cloud. And then families and individuals will come in and they will go through a small supermarket and they'll select the stuff that they'll actually use and take that away with them. And so we aim to give individuals around €100 worth of food and families around €130 worth of food.
1: Wow. And I mean, the difference that it can make to be able to choose what food someone needs rather than being given a pre-packed bag. And I don't want to come across saying that a pre-packed bag is not wanted or needed or, you know, taken for granted. But is it a case sometimes that what can be in that bag might not suit what the person actually needs at that time?
5: Yeah, absolutely. Or even things that they may not eat or their family may not eat. I grew up in the States and we were relatively poor, I would say. So we accessed the food bank a few times as a child. And I remember a lot of the stuff we would receive in was stuff that nobody in the house ate. And clearly, if you're hungry enough, you'll eat what's there. But it does take some of the dignity and the choice away from it. And we have an ethos at our church, which is about building community and creating space for everybody. And so we want to create even in this, which isn't, it's from our church, but it's not part of our, like, you don't have to be part of our church to come access it. But we wanted to create that same and bring that ethos over into that, where people can access the food they like and healthy food. And we're also helping reduce food waste as well.
1: Yeah, and that's a big one as well, I suppose, being part with Food Cloud also donating the food. Like, they're big advocates for not letting food go to waste. I'm thinking, Matt, I mean, I've not heard of something like this being done before, although in my head I'm thinking it does make sense. Is there other initiatives like this in Kildare or even across the country that are operating on this kind of model?
5: Yeah, so as far as I know, like, there are some great organizations in Kildare that are operating food banks on kind of the parcel type model. But we're actually copying a model from Cork, which is Feed Cork. And they've been very helpful helping us get started and telling us what to do. And so they started 10 years ago with parcels. And then after COVID, they changed to a shop model. And it's worked really well. So when you come into the space that we're using, there'll be a free cafe with scones, all the stuff. So basically, we collect from Marks and Spencer's the night before. So we get all their pastries and stuff. And we use those for a free cafe, tea and coffee, and then you go in and do your shop. So it's to try to create a whole atmosphere, a community. So even if people don't need the service, they can still come in and enjoy a cup of tea or coffee.
1: Yeah,
5: and connect and make friendships.
1: That's where I suppose the social part of the social supermarket comes into play.
5: Yeah.
1: And is there often or sometimes maybe if someone is experiencing food poverty, and they are needing to avail of, you know, food parcels or something like this, but they might be afraid to, they might isolate themselves because they might feel a bit of stigma around the whole situation.
5: Yeah, absolutely. And I you know, I made reference to my childhood. I remember being embarrassed even as a child to go to these places and walk out with the box of food. This will hopefully feel different because, well, you're walking into a building that's used every day for all sorts of things, first of all, and then you're walking out with just shopping bags. There's not, and it's what you wanted to feed your family. So hopefully that's what we're trying to create anyway.
1: Of course. And so it's opening later this month, Matt, but already, maybe it's too early to say, but who do you expect to use Feed Kildare? I mean, I can imagine, again, food poverty, it's not, doesn't discriminate. It can impact anyone. So you're expecting all ages or maybe a particular cohort of people availing of it?
5: Yeah, so the only requirement, we're not, it's not means tested, but the only requirement is that they have to have an address in Ireland, because the food, a lot of the food has to be prepared. So they have to have a home and a kitchen to prepare it in. But outside of that, we don't check or test. So, you know, even part of our training was like, we don't pay attention to what car they pull up in or how they might be dressed, because you never know what someone's going through. And getting the food might mean they could pay their utility bill that month. So we're just trying to be, just try to make it as open as possible. I don't think we have a specific cohort of people that we think yet will come, because we've never done this. So yeah, it's a little bit scary, and we'll have to see what happens. We do have, I think, around 13 people registered already to avail of the service, which is amazing. But I know Cork, they run theirs over 2 days a week, and they service over 200 people.
1: Wow.
5: In those 2 days. So, you know, I think honestly, this could help people from all backgrounds, because a lot of people are struggling right now financially.
1: Yeah, and again, you were saying it can be quite scary to start something like this, you know, not really knowing what to expect. When exactly will Feed Kildare be opening in Selbridge?
5: Yeah, so it opens this month, so next week, Wednesday. At 10:30 will be our first official day in operation, and then going forward for the start anyway, it'll be every Wednesday.
1: Every Wednesday. And I was reading up about this yesterday. There does seem to be support behind this, like community and the locals, and as you were saying, 13 people already signing up to the service. So it is a good start so far.
5: Yeah, it's been amazing. So our church gave an initial fund of about $5,000 to help get it off the ground. But other people in the community have helped. Our volunteers, I would say over half of our volunteers are from the community. They're not even part of, you know, some of them have never even been inside of our church before. So we're really trying to grow this beyond just our community of the bridge. And we want it to be something that serves all of Kildare.
1: Of course. And Matt, for those interested in getting involved or thinking that this might be something for them, whereabouts is in Selbridge is Bridge Church located, firstly? And how can people find more information? Is there a website, any social media?
5: Yeah, so we don't have a website at the moment, but we are on Facebook and Instagram at Feed Kildare. So if you search those on either of those platforms, you'll find that. You can also contact us through the Bridge Church website, which may be easy. Thebridgechurch.ie may be an easy way to remember that. We're working on a website. We just don't have that up and running at the moment.
1: Of course, but sure, that's something that can come with time.
5: Yeah,
1: I can
5: absolutely
1: imagine all of the focus is, of course, on the actual physical premises now that's opening next week. Messages are coming in, Matt, saying that this sounds like a great initiative. One listener has called in to us saying the Feed Kildare sounds great, something that they would also love to see in the Blessington area. So definitely has some support here from KFM as well, Matt. But thank you so much for joining us this morning, letting listeners know about this service and how they can use it and when it's opening. But that is Matt Royals, pastor at the Bridge Church, in relation to Feed Kildare. It's an initiative of the Bridge Church located in Selbridge. It's operating as a social supermarket, and next Wednesday will be their first official day, opening at 10:30. But Matt, thanks again for joining us on the show. If you want any more information about Feed Kildare and their opening and more information, do get in touch with us here on 0833 97 97 97. We can, of course, pass that information information on to you. But thanks again to Matt, and well done to all of the team and volunteers, and best of luck for the first official day that is taking place next week. I'm also reading that the team is going to be hosting an open evening on Tuesday, August 18th at 7 o'clock. Local organisations, TDs and councillors are going to be invited to see the social supermarket for themselves. But I'd be interested, is this something that you are interested in, and would you like to see it around your area? Do let us know. You can, of course, also call us on 045 898 999 or email studio@kfmradio.com.
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1: Mick has just texted in very quickly asking, what is Feed Kildare? It's being described as a social supermarket. It's located at the bridge in Selbridge, and essentially it's going to be a place where people who do need to have some food support, they will be able to choose up to €100 of groceries, and they'll be able to choose what exactly they would like to bring home. And it's also offering a free cafe there for people to, you know, have conversations, know more about the community, etc. And we can pass on any more information to you, Mick, as well. Again, they do have their phone number on 085 198 3927, but essentially it looks like a new way of having, you know, food parcels being brought to people, or allowing them to actually buy what they want and what they need for the household. If again, if you need any more information, don't hesitate to get in touch on KFM to 083 97 97 97. Now, the government has been accused of avoiding the sensitive issue of assisted dying by failing to act on a cross-party recommendation to introduce the measure. It is more than 2 years since a special Oireachtas Committee report recommended that government roll out legislation to allow for assisted dying in certain restricted circumstances, confirming that no decision has yet been taken on the matter. Justice Minister Jim O'Callaghan has described the issue of assisted dying as very complex, adding that it would require careful consideration of medical, ethical and cultural issues. Now, People Before Profit councillor on South Dublin County Council, Gino Kenny, has championed the cause for new laws to allow assisted dying in Ireland in the Dáil when he was a TD, and this even led to the establishment of a special committee on the matter. And Gino Kenny joins me now on the line. Good morning. Thanks for taking our call on the show this morning.
6: Good morning. Thanks for having me.
1: So, I guess, like, what are your initial thoughts on the government's willingness, or perhaps in your eyes, unwillingness to look at assisted dying and legislation here in the country?
6: Yeah, it's obvious that the government are unwilling to pass legislation or progress the issue after the All-Party Committee made its recommendation. And obviously that was the last Dáil, and that committee was made, which was made up of, you know, a broad spectrum of TDs and centres, came up with a conclusion that assisted dying should be legislated for in certain circumstances. Mm. So that was, as you were saying, that was over 2 years ago. But since then, the government haven't indicated that they will progress this issue, they won't legislate for it. So I think, I mean, in other jurisdictions where assisted dying has become law, it generally has been the opposition, TDs rather than governments, and then the government eventually will legislate for assisted dying. So there's still another 3 years left to this, the lifetime of this government. Whether they do it, you know, legislate for, I'd be very sceptical. But the only way to really test the composition of this Dáil, because the composition of the Dáil in the last slightly different, is to actually put forward legislation. Now, that legislation's already there. I drafted a bill after the special committee made its recommendations, the Voluntary Assisted Dying Bill of 24. So that takes all the recommendations, the key recommendations, and that bill is ready to go. So hopefully somebody or some party will put forward that bill, and then we can have a debate, and then TDs will debate how we progress the issue or not. You know, and that's the only way to really test it. I don't see the government legislating on their behalf, if you know what I mean. So, and then obviously their position, my guess is that they will not want to kind of go near it. consistency. They just think it's too complex. But again, I think this, the issue of assisted dying kind of transcends politics to a certain degree. And, you know, people should be given a choice, whether in the Dáil or in actually in life itself. So I agree, it's a very complex issue. But during that special committee, we went through all the complexities of the issue, and we looked at from the broad spectrum of those that are opposed to assisted dying, those that are not sure about it, and those that are supportive of it. So we had that debate, and I think now it's time to legislate. Because we've had this debate in this country for the last 10 to 15 years. Public opinion suggests that the majority would be supportive of assisted dying if it was legislated for. We don't need a referendum that has been being conclusive, that we don't need a referendum, particularly from, that's referring to the Mary Fleming case in 2013 from the Supreme Court, and now also from the Special Committee. Mm. We had a kind of host of experts, legal experts, that we do not need a referendum. It's not like other, I suppose, social issues in the past. So this can be legislated by TDs. So now it's time to, you know, to actually start the debate again. Because I brought it as far as I could do. Unfortunately, time ran out in terms of the last Dáil in, it finished in November 24. And obviously, I didn't get re-elected. So that was just disappointing, but life goes on, as you say. But I'm hoping that another TD or party can bring the issue back, you know, for at least for a debate. And then it's up to TDs what they want to do after that.
1: Yeah. In terms of that debate that you would hope for, I mean, is there any kind of outcome that would be the best one, or in your eyes, even a debate at this stage would be welcomed?
6: Well, a debate would be welcomed, right? Obviously, I'd like to see it being legislated for. That's the end goal. Taking on the key recommendations from the Special Committee. And if you had to ask me, is the Dáil any different from the last Dáil in terms of the composition? There's very little difference. There's obviously an extra, I think, 12, 14 TDs. But again, a majority of TDs in the last Dáil in principle support the issue of assisted dying. And I don't think it'd be any different from this Dáil. So now it's up to, we need to debate this issue and then decide what we do in terms of if it was to pass. You know, obviously you'd like to see it legislated for, or because it can't really go anywhere else, because we've done the special committee. The Citizens Assembly is not a kind of, I don't think it's an avenue that we should go down. A referendum you don't need. So now it's up to legislators to make a decision to legislate and give people that are in certain circumstances of terminal diagnosis, the vast majority of people never ever want to avail of assisted dying, but those that do choose to avail of assisted dying should have a choice. At the moment, they don't have a choice. Mm. And they should have a choice when it comes to the last days, weeks, or months of their life. And that's what this issue is about. Very complex, I understand. People would be opposed to it for all sorts of reasons.
1: Yeah,
6: but
1: it is. And it is one that, you know, people, it's a deep one to think about. You really would need to sit down to give kind of a snapshot of the Joint Committee on Assisted Dying legislation. Made 38 recommendations. It included that assisted dying be legislated for in cases where a person with an incurable illness is expected to die within 6 months, extended to 12 months when a person has been diagnosed with a neurodegenerative disease. Who ultimately should decide whether a person would meet this criteria? Is that something that the legislation looked at when it was brought forward about 2 years ago? Or
6: yeah, obviously that's an issue that was very intricate in terms of a diagnosis. And, you know, a doctor or, you know, a panel of doctors or experts can make that decision. They're not always right, but generally they are, unfortunately. When somebody is coming to the end of their life, there's no cure as such. And I think then people, if they're given that diagnosis in that time frame, then it's up to them. It's their prerogative. Again, I just want to go back to the evidence. The vast, vast majority of people that unfortunately get that diagnosis will never want to avail of assisted dying. Will they think about it? Of course they will. They're all human. But there are the cohort of people that modern medicine can't ameliorate in terms of, you know, palliative care is very, very good in this country. It could be better in terms of funding, but there are certain conditions that modern medicine can't ameliorate in terms of comfort, in terms of pain management. And in them circumstances, somebody should have a choice. In fact, anybody that's in that bracket should have a choice whether they want to forgo a certain part of their life and to take control of their life. So that's the fundamental kernel of this argument of somebody's having, you know, somebody having the choice in terms of their own health and their own, I suppose, party ending. And in them circumstances, people should have a right to how their life ends. You know, unfortunately, they can't stop the process of death. It's all going to happen to everybody. I know it's a dark subject, but we have to talk about it, and we have to talk about situations where we have loved ones. I've seen friends going through very, very difficult deaths, and I just think we have to have a set of circumstances, legislation, and obviously regulation, where somebody doesn't have to go to abroad, somebody actually doesn't have to even take their own life, somebody doesn't have to, you know, somebody should have a choice in these circumstances that, you know, it could happen to anybody. This situation could happen to anybody, and it does, and in them circumstances, people should have a right to say, look, again, I want to forego a certain part, well, the rest of the time I have. And they should be medically and legally be able to do that.
1: Gino, thanks so much for your time on the Kildare Today show this morning. It comes as the government is being accused of avoiding the sensitive issue of assisted dying by failing to act on that cross-party recommendation to introduce the measure, confirming that no decision has yet been taken on the matter. Justice Minister Jim O'Callaghan has described the issue of assisted dying as very complex, adding that it would require careful consideration of medical, ethical and cultural issues. That was People Before Profit Councillor on South Dublin County Council, Gino Kenny, joining us on the show this morning. Gino, thanks for your time on the Kildare Today show. Be interested in knowing your thoughts on assisted dying, if it's something that you would want to see legalised here in Ireland, or is it something you're opposed to? Again, a conversation to be had, and at the moment it looks like the government have no plans to take on the matter, but I suppose again there are some support groups that are calling for the government to start acting on it. They would like to see it come ahead, but then other opposition groups are highlighting concerns about coercion and stuff like that. But yeah, interested in hearing your thoughts. Some messages are coming in. I'll catch up with them after the break.
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1: Now, a significant milestone in Kildare's religious and cultural history will be commemorated this week. The community is marking the 200th anniversary of the death of Father John Moore, whose legacy continues to attract visitors to the historic Father Moore's Well at Rathbride. That's located on the Milltown to Kildare Road. Father Moore's Well has been a place of pilgrimage, prayer and reflection for generations. Joining me now on the line is Bessie O'Shea, a frequent contributor to KFM when it comes to Father Moore's Well and the history and, I suppose, the importance behind it. Betty, good morning. Lovely to chat to you on the Kildare Today show.
7: Good morning to you, Hannah. Good morning.
1: And this is a big year. 2026 marks the 200th anniversary of the death of Father John Moore. Perhaps if there is someone listening, Betty, and are not entirely sure of who he was and what his legacy was, especially for here in Kildare, what is the history behind him?
7: Well, Father John Moore was born in 1779, ordained to the priesthood in 1803. He served in Allen Parish, and during that time he became known for healing people. But the local gentry complained to the bishop, and the bishop arrived up and Father Moore asked him for a favour. And he said, give me your stole. And after that he breathed on three candles, and the candles lit. And he asked anyone in the group to try and blow out the candles, but none could. And then the bishop then told him, continue your good works. And to this day, people are getting help and healing from the well.
1: Mm, and it's huge, like the amount of significance that these kind of areas have in Kildare, particularly Father Moore as well. I can imagine the 200th anniversary of his death. What kind of celebrations are going to be taking place, and what kind of commemorations are also going to be had?
7: Well, you see, each year we had a pilgrimage at the well, but this year we are having a mass celebrated by Bishop Dennis Nulty, and it's in thanksgiving for all the healing that has taken place over the last 200 years, and to plead with Father Moore to continue to help and heal people in the years to come. Now, the mass will be at 3 p.m., but we're asking people to come early. And there'll be plenty of parking. Just follow the signs. And there will be a shuttle bus service from Rathbride or Flood's Cross to the gates of the well, and then another pickup on the Milltown side. And the service will run from 1 to 5. And there will be security at the parking space and the Rathbride area.
1: Mm. I can imagine there was a lot of planning for this year's commemorations, as is every year. And Betty, I know you're so involved with the upkeep of Father Moore's well there, and making sure that it, you know, looks as well as it does and operates as well as it does for the amount of people that visit it. I know that Heritage Week is coming up in the next few days. This year's theme is Heritage at Risk, and you've described that that is the story of Father Moore's well. I understand there is a lot of work that needs to be done there.
7: Well, first of all, there is a wonderful committee operating, and we've tarred the place, new gates painted, and then to make it really sort of a nice spot for people to visit. We will be having the mass out in the field adjoining it, and we'll have plenty of accommodation for people who are not mobile.
1: Mm. It sounds great, and again, important for Heritage Week as well. And just for the community, like Father Moore as well, and the hat, they've featured so much on like the likes of the Archaeological Journal, and there's a documentary made about it. So there's a huge historical significance for Father Moore as well.
7: Absolutely. And there are three pillars down the field, and they represent the site of Father Moore's house. So maybe in the years to come, this is something that maybe has been neglected, but hopefully there will be something done there in the years to come.
1: Absolutely. Betty, thank you so much for joining us on the Kildare Today show this morning, letting listeners know about those commemorations that are taking place as 2026 marks the 200th anniversary of the death of Father John Moore. And again, you can drop into the Heritage Centre at Milltown, and Bishop Dennis Nulty will be hosting a mass at the well on August 16th at 3 o'clock with all welcome. And a reminder there that Father Moore's well is located on the Milltown to Kildare Road, and it's been a place of pilgrimage, prayer and reflection for generations. But Betty, thank you so much for joining us on the show, and I hope that the day, the mass and everything is just so lovely on August 16th, and hopefully the weather holds up as well there. But that is Betty O'Shea, frequent contributor to KFM and the Kildare Today show, when it comes to highlighting the historical significance of Father Moore's well, which they are celebrating the 200th anniversary, I should say, of his death. One message has come in from Noel in relation to our conversation earlier on assisted dying. He says they have assisted dying here. We don't want any more. They come in to put a pump on the person that is ill. There's no consolation, and just bang, the person is gone. I've been through it myself, says Noel. Keep those messages coming in. You can, of course, also call us on 045 898 999 or email studio at kfmradio.com. Newsbreak.com. Now, the time has come. We've been discussing it the past few days in relation to the solar eclipse that is taking place tonight. I mean, the biggest one of this scale that is not likely to be seen again until 2090. And to celebrate this event, Maynooth University is inviting people to a special celebration of one of the deepest solar eclipses visible from Ireland in decades. It's going to be more than 90% of the sun obscured. They're hosting it from 5:30 till 8:30 this evening in the Aeantis building. And joining me now on the line to discuss more about the solar eclipse and, of course, that big event taking place at Maynooth University is Dr. Emma Whelan, professor in the Department of Physics with her area of research in astrophysics, specifically star and planet formation. Dr. Whelan, thanks for joining us on the show this morning. Lovely to talk to you.
8: Yeah, hi Hannah, how are you? Thank you for having me on. I'm very happy to be here.
1: I can imagine it's just such an exciting day and the lead up to this event and this day overall. I mean, I want to know, like, when was the first time that it was realised that a solar eclipse of this scale was going to be so visible here in Ireland? When did you find that out?
8: Yes, so I mean, this will be known for years in advance. So yeah. There are people who study the workings of the solar system and the motions in the solar system. So the eclipses are things that occur, you know, at very set times. So we know for hundreds of years to come when all the eclipses will be. But they're a very rare event in any one place. So you might be able to see two or three eclipses a year from the planet, but they visit, you know, certain locations very irregularly, so very rarely.
1: Oh, apologies, go on, Emma, there.
8: No, I was just going to say the next one like this isn't going to be until 2090, so that will give you an idea of how rare they are in Ireland.
1: Of course, and we were speaking about it the past week or so. Some of the staff here remember the eclipse in 1999, although I do believe it was quite cloudy when that happened, so may not have been as visible. But by the looks of things, considering the weather we're having over the next few days, tonight's one, there's a good chance of seeing this. It also has, you know, visibility of up to 90% of the sun is going to be obscured.
8: Yeah, so it's actually looking good, and we're very excited on campus this morning. There's a lovely buzz around campus because the campus looks great and the weather is looking promising. And, you know, we were very nervous when planning an event because we just can't guarantee if we're going to be able to see much. Now, it does last for 2 hours, and there are different stages, so there's a good chance that we will see something. But because of this, you know, weather dependency, we planned a big event around it with lots of activities that aren't weather dependent. So we're calling it our mini solar festival.
1: Oh, that's amazing. This is amazing. And again, like, a lot of people are saying that they have plans to view it tonight, but I suppose you are the expert, Dr. Whelan, in describing what exactly a solar eclipse is and how it works. I mean, it is the moon slowly covering the sun over a certain amount of time. For tonight, it looks like it's going to be happening over a 2 hour period.
8: Yeah, exactly. So it's a special alignment between the sun and the moon and the earth, or where you are on the earth. And what happens is that the sun moves, or the moon moves across the sun, and that casts a shadow of the moon onto the planet. And where that shadow falls depends on the alignment of the planet and the tilt of the earth and where the moon is in its orbit. So it's quite actually a complicated thing. And what will happen tonight is at about 6:10, you start to see the moon move across the surface of the sun. And there'll be a beautiful contrast between the sun being so bright and the dark moon. So the moon will look so dark because the sun is so bright in comparison to it. So it will look like the moon is taking a bite out of the sun, and this bite is getting bigger and bigger as we move towards the peak of the eclipse, which will happen at about 7:10. Because it's a partial eclipse, it's not a total eclipse, what we'll be left with is a very thin crescent, which is going to look so beautiful. And even if it's, you know, we have a bit of intermittent cloud through the cloud, that's going to look amazing. But also we'll have other effects, like it will get noticeably darker, it will get quiet, kind of an eerie silence. And then the moon will start to move, you know, continue to move across the sun. So the sun will start to brighten again. And again, we'll have this contrast between the sun and the moon for about an hour. So it's going to look really spectacular. And we're going to have our telescopes set up in here in Maynooth. And we're hoping, you know, for the people that have tickets, that there will, if it's not completely clear, that there will be enough gaps in the cloud for everybody to get a good look at this just stunning phenomenon.
1: Of course. And that event taking place this evening at Maynooth University, it's already the tickets, I was having a look last night, sold out. So there's huge interest for seeing this event, which is amazing.
8: Yeah, there's huge interest. Unfortunately, all the tickets are sold out. We do have a waiting list. So if you're one of the lucky people who has a ticket and you can't come for some reason, please cancel your ticket on Eventbrite, because then the next person on the waiting list will get a ticket. And we're also asking people to please just don't turn up to campus unless you have a ticket, because we're just not going to be able to accommodate you and offer you a safe viewing of the eclipse because we've had such huge interest in the event. But we're expecting about 500 people on campus tonight.
1: Wow. And we were also discussing, and we're seeing a lot of videos and how-tos of seeing or viewing the solar eclipse safely if you don't have the likes of the eclipse viewing glasses. What exactly makes those glasses different from if something like sunglasses or, you know?
8: Yeah, so they just block out more of the sun's light. So we never actually really look at the sun. We think we do, but we don't, because it's so bright. So when you're watching an eclipse, you're purposely focusing your eyes on the sun. And so you'll just, so much of that dangerous radiation then hits your eyes. And it's just so dangerous for your eyes and for your retina. And sunglasses just aren't enough. So sunglasses are to protect us from the sun that's kind of scattered or bounced off other things into our eyes. It's not enough protection if we're deliberately focused on the sun. And so eclipse glasses just have material which blocks out more of the light. And it just allows a very small percentage of the light from the sun through. And it's enough then for you to view it safely and to see this beautiful contrast between the sun and the moon.
1: Yeah, and a lot of the DIYs to see the eclipse is actually by seeing the reflection of it. I know the cereal box has been a popular one. One of our members, Tara, has made one. She did some DIY with her children last night.
8: Yeah.
1: How does that reflection work? Will it still give the full picture of the solar eclipse tonight?
8: So it's a projected image, so you can watch it indirectly. So you won't be able to directly see the sun, but essentially what you're seeing is a kind of a shadow of the sun. So if you make a very small hole, that allows enough of the light to pass through, and it creates what we call a projected image. So you'll be able to see the shape of the sun change as the moon passes across it, and you'll be able to see this very thin crescent. And this, if you don't have glasses or a telescope with a filter, this is the safest way now to see the sun. And there's lots of things online. For example, Dunsink Observatory have some great videos online that show you how to make your pinhole camera at home with your shoebox or your cereal box. There's another site, Acero Ireland, which is a site related to the European Space Agency, and they have loads of information. So solar eclipse glasses and a projected image, like one of these videos, will show you how to do that. They're the only safe ways now to view the eclipse. So please know, sunglasses, like welding glasses, I've had lots of crazy things, but you know, it's really, really dangerous to do that.
1: And lastly, is now the time for this solar eclipse. When does it exactly start, and when is the best time to see it?
8: Yeah, so it starts about 10 past 6. So, you know, maybe about 6:30, 20 to 7 is a good time to see that beautiful contrast between the sun and the moon, and that image of the moon taking a bite out of the sun. And then the peak will be at 10 past 7. So that's when you'll see this thin crescent, and when you'll get the darkening effect, the light, the effect on the light, and wherever your environment is. You know, a lot of the people say it gets kind of eerie, as I said, and the birds stop singing. And then, you know, maybe about 20 minutes, a half an hour after that, it'd be another good time then to get a beautiful view of the contrast between the sun and the moon. So there's different stages, and there'll be different effects.
1: Dr. Whelan, thank you so much for joining us on the Kildare Today show this morning to talk about this solar eclipse. Again, one of the biggest events, and to see one of this scale until at least 2090. And there's a huge, great event taking place at Maynooth University today where they will be hosting the live viewing of this solar eclipse. Again, it's from 5:30 to 8:30. Now, it is ticketed and tickets are sold out. But as Dr. Whelan was explaining, if you do have a ticket and you realise you're not going to be able to make it tonight, do cancel the ticket, and then someone else on the waiting list will be able to get that chance. But around 500 people are expected to head up to Maynooth University to see that tonight. But Dr. Emma Whelan, professor in the Department of Physics with an area of research in astrophysics, specifically star and planet formation, joining us on the show this morning to let you know about those peak times for the eclipse, how to view it safely, whether through the solar eclipse glasses or looking at the projected image. Again, just a great time tonight. But Dr. Whelan, thank you so much for joining us on the Kildare Today show, and hope you all have an amazing time at Maynooth University. One listener has just texted in, can you please ask where we can buy these solar eclipse glasses? We were trying to look and they seem to be sold out everywhere the past few days. They're just impossible to get. But on the off chance, maybe if there are some going around, maybe locally, if anyone knows, do let us know, and hopefully we can share that information with that listener. But it does seem like they are all sold out. But you can try and do one of the projected images, which does seem like the next best thing to do. Again, a lot of DIY videos on the likes of Dunsink Observatory. They have great videos explaining what to make, how to view the solar eclipse the best and safest way possible. But let us know if you are heading out tonight somewhere in Kildare or going to one of the observatory meetings to see the solar eclipse. And again, we'd love to get those photos in as well, and we can have a look at them tomorrow, maybe even post them on social media tomorrow when they come in. But do let us know if you are looking forward to that solar eclipse, and we'll be out in your back garden, the front of the house, wherever you are. Do let us know on 083 97 97 97.
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1: Now joining us on Kildare Today for this week's Crime Watch is Garda Mark Connolly from Selbridge Garda Station. Good morning, Mark, thanks for joining us this morning.
11: Good morning. How are you?
1: Good, thanks. We'll get straight into it with the list of offences we have for this week's Crime Watch. The first one, Mark, was a theft from a shop reported in Selbridge.
11: That's right. So my colleagues in Selbridge Garda Station are investigating a theft which occurred on Wednesday the 5th of August at approximately 2:45 p.m. The theft occurred in Lidl on the Maynooth Road, Selbridge, where a male entered the shop and stole approximately €190 worth of steak products. The male is involved is described as being 5'6", had brown hair and was wearing an earring. He was also wearing a black hoodie, black trousers and runners at the time. It's unknown what direction he went in after he left the shop. Anyone who's in a position to assist my colleagues is asked to please contact Leixlip Garda Station on 01-666-7800.
1: And Mark, there's also reports of another theft from a shop, this time moving over to Leixlip in the River Forest area of Leixlip.
11: That's right. So on the same date, Gardaí attached to Leixlip are investigating a theft that occurred from Smith's Pharmacy, that's in the River Forest area of Leixlip, on Wednesday the 5th of August. The theft occurred at approximately 1:15 p.m. A male entered the pharmacy, went over to the perfume shelves behind the counter and placed approximately €300 worth of perfumes under his jacket. The male involved is described as being in his late 30s with brown hair. He was wearing a cap and a black zip-up jacket. And of interest to my colleagues is a black Peugeot 207 with an 11 Mead, that's MH registration, that the male got into before heading in Captain's Hill direction. So anyone who has information that can assist this investigation or may have been offered perfume in suspicious circumstances is asked to please contact Leixlip Garda Station on 01-666-7800.
1: Gardaí are also investigating a burglary that took place in Broadfield View in Naas, also on the 5th of August, Mark.
11: That's right. So Gardaí attached to Naas Garda Station are investigating a burglary that occurred at a house in the Broadfield View area of Naas, and this happened again on Wednesday the 5th of August between 5:15 p.m. and 5:50 p.m. Entry was gained to the property via a smashed front window. and of interest to my colleagues is a black Ford Focus with an 11KY, so 11 Kerry registration, that was observed in the area at the time. An occupant of that vehicle was wearing a white gold face mask, black tracksuit, black baseball cap, black runners, and was seen getting into this vehicle. Anyone who may have observed the vehicle or the occupant are pleased to contact Base Garda Station on 01-666-7800. Sorry, the number for Base Garda Station is 045-884-300.
1: Also being investigated is a serious injury in a road traffic collision that was on the M7 motorway between Newbridge and the Curra exit there.
11: That's right. So we're going back to Monday, the 1st of June, for this incident. So that was the June bank holiday Monday. And my colleagues in Newbridge Garda Station are investigating an incident that occurred on the westbound side of the M7 motorway at Junction 12. And this happened at approximately 8 a.m. So just to clarify, that's the Newbridge Curra exit, and it will be travelling in the direction of Kildare Village on the M7. So a motorcyclist sustained serious injuries after falling off their motorcycle, having been brake checked by another vehicle. Thankfully, the motorcyclist is making a good recovery. But of interest to us in this incident is a silver or metallic grey SUV type vehicle that had a 2025 Kildare, so KE registration. So we're appealing to anybody who may have been on the M7 near Junction 12 around 8 a.m. on Monday, the 1st of June, who may have witnessed the incident or have dash cam footage, to please contact Newbridge Garda Station on 045 440 180.
1: We're heading then back up north of the county to Maynooth. It looks like the Sports Direct there in the Curtin Retail Park was subject to the theft from a shop on Wednesday of last week.
11: That's right. So Gardaí and Maynooth are investigating this theft that occurred at approximately 5:50 p.m. Five females entered the Sports Direct shop in Curtin Retail Park and removed security tags from a number of items of clothing.

0: administration for leaving the area. Anyone who may be in a position to assist this investigation is asked to please contact Leaks at Garda Station on 01 666 7800.
1: So that is the list of offences that Gardaí are investigating at the moment. Other business that Gardaí are letting the public know about is the Father Moore's Well, the mass that the 200th anniversary mass taking place. We were speaking to Betty O'Shea about that event taking place over the weekend, but Mark, Gardaí are just notifying about people not parking on the road and where parking will be available instead.
0: Yeah, that's right. So we're asking members of the public who are attending this mass to please not park on the road. Instead, there will be parking available in a small lay-by that has white pillars and blue capstones along the road, the R145. And there's a short walk from there to the well. And Gardaí and civil defence personnel will be on hand to assist attendees. So please check the Garda Síochána Kildare Facebook page for further updates closer to the time.
1: All right, Mark, thanks so much for joining for this week's Crime Watch. That is Garda, Mark Connolly from Selbert Garda Station. And a reminder for anyone who is attending that 200th anniversary mass on Sunday at Father's Moore's Well, you're asked to not park on the road, and instead parking will be available in small lay-bys with white pillars and blue capstones along the R145. That mass is taking place at 3 o'clock on Sunday.
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1: In other news you may have heard over the past few hours is the hosepipe ban is back in the headlines. Met Éireann is warning the temperatures will hit 29 degrees today. That comes as Uisce Éireann is reviewing the hosepipe ban. We do know that it is in effect until August 26th. However, Uisce Éireann has said an extension may have to be considered with regional measures under review. So Margaret Attridge, head of water operations, has said the ban could potentially be extended, noting that recent rainfall in parts of the northwest had made conditions there more stable. However, a regional water conservation order was possible and that all supplies were being monitored, with any lifting dependent on factors including the weather forecast and soil moisture deficit. So she said potentially another extension of the water conservation could be considered, but they are keeping everything under review, monitoring all supplies across the country. Lifting it will be dependent on a number of factors, the weather forecast and again that soil moisture deficit. If anything comes off that, is the hosepipe ban is extended, we will let you know here on KFM, but that is still in place until August 26th. And a reminder that we are under that status yellow heat warning. Came into effect at 6 a.m. today, and it will be in effect until 6 a.m. on Friday. So definitely a shorter period of hot spells compared to what we were seeing only a few weeks ago and towards the start of the summer. But it is believed here that temperatures could reach around 26, possibly even up to 28 or 29 degrees at their highest point in Kildare this week. Again, uncomfortable sleeping conditions have been mentioned. Heat stress, water safety concerns and animal welfare issues are also being highlighted. But that warmer spell is expected to ease by Friday, with temperatures returning to the low 20s. Typical, it happens on a weekday and doesn't last until the weekend. But that is where we take our leave for this morning's Kildare Today show. A big thanks to you at home for sending the messages in and listening, and a huge thanks to Emma O'Connor on production as always. We'll be back at the same time tomorrow between 9 and 11 for Thursday morning's Kildare Today. And again, putting out that reminder, if you are taking part in any of the solar eclipse viewing events, or you're going to be in your garden wherever you are and are going to be taking some pictures, do send them on to us here to KFM 0833 97 97 97. We'd love to have a look at them tomorrow and possibly post them on our social medias and on our website as well.
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1: Coming up on Thursday morning's Kildare Today, live from 9, Sinn Féin has called for the abolition of hospital car parking charges, as new figures, including ones for Nace General Hospital, reveal revenues of €17.8 million last year. HICWA has published a protocol outlining how it is going to assess the affordability of tobacco in Ireland. Could you be a helicopter grandparent? It's a question we'll be discussing tomorrow.

0: Ireland's independent brewing sector experienced its steepest decline in years, with over a quarter of craft breweries active in 2023 now closed. What's behind this summer's butterfly boom in your garden? It's a conversation we'll be having with Butterfly Conservation Ireland. 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
3: At midnight, good evening, I'm Tina Gates. The White House Press Secretary Caroline Leavitt is leaving her role at the end of the month. She announced the birth of her second child in May. NBC News White House correspondent Monica Alba says US President Donald Trump has posted on Truth Social saying he totally understands and respects her decision to spend more time with her family.
4: She is the first White House Press Secretary, we should note, to give birth while in office. Remember that she attended the first White House Correspondents' Dinner this year, just days before she would give birth to her daughter. And then she did take some time off, about 5 or 6 weeks, before returning here to the White House.
3: Sky watchers across Ireland were treated to a partial solar eclipse this evening as the moon passed between the Earth and the Sun. The eclipse began shortly after 6 o'clock, reaching its maximum at around 7:10 before ending shortly after 8. Dr. Kelly Corrick is NASA's eclipse program manager. She says as well as being enjoyable, it will provide vital scientific data.
5: We're going to be able to understand our space weather, especially with our Artemis crews going up, as well as protecting our technological way of life here on Earth. So all those studies will be compiled and then released in various scientific papers and then eventually used in operations.
3: Gardaí are continuing to search for the occupants of a stolen car which collided with a patrol vehicle in Dublin. Two Gardaí were injured in the collision at the ward in Dublin 11 shortly before midnight on Monday. The car had been stolen following a burglary in Santry the previous day. Both officers were taken to hospital but have since been released. People with Friedreich's ataxia are criticising a recommendation not to fund the first treatment for the rare condition. Skyclarys is already available in several EU countries, while families here have been waiting 2 years for a decision. Professor Michael Barry from the National Centre for Pharmacoeconomics says there aren't enough resources to fund it.
6: We've published it at about 134 million. I personally think it's around 160 million euro over 5 years. To put that into context, for new drugs each year, for all the therapeutic areas, we have about 30 million euro. So that gives you some idea of the challenges.
3: There are renewed calls for hospital car parking charges to be abolished. HSE figures obtained by Sinn Féin show income from the charges rose from around 7.5 million euro in 2021 to almost 18 million last year. The biggest increases were recorded at hospitals in Dublin, Cork, Limerick and Waterford. Sinn Féin health spokesperson David Cullinan wants the charges phased out.
7: And it is not insignificant. So some hospitals, for example, have a cap of 10 euro. But even 10 euro a day, if you're there for a full day or visiting a patient or a child for a full day, that's a lot of money for some families, particularly if somebody is sick for a prolonged time period. The revenue is significant, which is brought in. But in the context of the overall health budget of nearly 25 billion, I think this should be abolished over time.
3: From autumn, Spotify users will be told whether the artist they're listening to is real or created by AI. Profiles will carry either an AI persona or likely AI persona badge. No Encore podcast host David Hanratty says AI is becoming inescapable in music.
8: Like, if AI is 5% in the background, that's as far as I would like to go. I appreciate that that's not how the world works, and I appreciate that it's saving people a lot of money, and there's people like Bedroom Artists who can't afford studios, and maybe AI can help with this thing and that thing, but ultimately, please put yourself into the music as a basic principle and as a basic foundation. It has to come from you. It can't be made by somebody else.
3: And sky watchers are being advised to look up around now for one of the best meteor displays of the year. The Perseid meteor shower is reaching its peak tonight, with conditions particularly good for spotting shooting stars. People are advised to find somewhere dark away from the streetlights and give their eyes time to adjust. And that's your latest news update at 4 minutes past midnight.
9: And in sport,
1: Ellen Walsh secured a gold medal for Ireland in the 400 metres individual medley final at the European Aquatics Championships in Paris. The 24-year-old set a new Irish record with a time of 4 minutes and 34.21 seconds. She spoke to Swim Ireland about her emotions after the medal ceremony.
9: Yeah, no, it hasn't really hit. It's been probably a bit of a runaround to the medal. It was very quick turnaround. But yeah, no, I can't really think about it right now. I'm still probably hurting from the race. My calves are cramping, but hopefully when I swim down, I can enjoy the moment for myself.
1: Elsewhere, Mona McSherry has won a silver medal in the 100-metre breaststroke final. She clocked a time of 1 minute and 5.41 seconds, while Daniel Whiffen finished fourth in the 800-metre freestyle final. And at the European Athletics Championships, Mark English won this afternoon's 800-metre semi-final. He ran a championship record time of 1 minute and 43.49 seconds. Elsewhere, Nicola Tuttle finished fifth in the hammer throw final. Lauren Roy finished fourth in her 200-metre semi-final this evening, missing out on qualification for the final. But Rashida Adeleke has won her 200-metre semi-final to qualify for the final with a season's best. She clocked a time of 22.43 seconds and will contest the final tomorrow evening at 10 to 10. And in soccer, Man United and Leeds United's pre-season friendly at Croke Park went to penalties. The match ended 1-1 after 90 minutes with goals from Joshua Zirkzee and Brendan Aaronson. Manchester United won 5-4 on penalties in sudden death. And finally, Connacht boss Stuart Lancaster has been speaking about working with Ciarán Frawley ahead of the new rugby season. Frawley joined Connacht from Leinster this summer. Lancaster said that while Frawley is a highly versatile player, he'll be used as a number 10 for the province.
10: Josh and Sean are still there as well, you know, so we've got good options now, good depth, and you need that. But no, he's definitely coming as a 10. I think he'll look forward to that responsibility as well. I'm sure he will.
1: That's your news and sport. I'm Eve Conway. It's 6 minutes past the hour. Your

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